0: 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Due to Major League Baseball restrictions, the game is blacked out in your area. 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Due to Major League Baseball restrictions, the game is blacked out in your area. 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Due to Major League Baseball restrictions, the game is blacked out in your area. 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For now, follow along on Twitter at ESPN White Sox. 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Due to Major League Baseball restrictions, the game is blacked out in your area. 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For now, follow along on Twitter at ESPN White Sox. 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Due to Major League Baseball restrictions, the game is blacked out in your area. 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For now, follow along on Twitter at ESPN White Sox. 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Due to Major League Baseball restrictions, the game is blacked out in your area. You will be able to listen to ESPN 1000, Chicago's home for sports, when the White Sox game is completed. For now, follow along on Twitter at ESPN White Sox. 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Due to Major League Baseball restrictions, the game is blacked out in your area. You will be able to listen to ESPN 1000, Chicago's home for sports, when the White Sox game is completed. For now, follow along on Twitter at ESPN White Sox. 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Due to Major League Baseball restrictions, the game is blacked out in your area. You will be able to listen to ESPN 1000, Chicago's home for sports, when the White Sox game is completed. For now, follow along on Twitter at ESPN White Sox. 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Due to Major League Baseball restrictions, the game is blacked out in your area. You will be able to listen to ESPN 1000, Chicago's home for sports, when the White Sox game is completed. For now, follow along on Twitter at ESPN White Sox. 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Due to Major League Baseball restrictions, the game is blacked out in your area. You will be able to listen to ESPN 1000, Chicago's home for sports, when the White Sox game is completed. For now, follow along on Twitter at ESPN White Sox. 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Due to Major League Baseball restrictions, the game is blacked out in your area. You will be able to listen to ESPN 1000, Chicago's home for sports, when the White Sox game is completed. For now, follow along on Twitter at ESPN White Sox. 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Due to Major League Baseball restrictions, the game is blacked out in your area. You will be able to listen to ESPN 1000, Chicago's home for sports, when the White Sox game is completed. For now, follow along on Twitter at ESPN White Sox. White Sox baseball is on ESPN 1000. Due to Major League Baseball restrictions, the game is blacked out in your area. You will be able to listen to ESPN 1000, Chicago's home for sports, when the White Sox game is completed. For now, follow along on Twitter at ESPN White Sox. 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Due to Major League Baseball restrictions, the game is blacked out in your area. 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For now, follow along on Twitter at ESPN White Sox. 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Due to Major League Baseball restrictions, the game is blacked out in your area. 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Due to Major League Baseball restrictions, the game is blacked out in your area. 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

0: players going to look and go, man, this dude ain't no leader. This dude don't know what he's doing. So I don't think anybody, and I cover the Browns, and I don't think anybody should panic after week one.
1: Well, I'll tell you what, if I'm a Cowboy fan, I might panic that it's going to be the same old G when it comes to their defense like it was a year ago. They had an outstanding offense, but they couldn't stop you or me from scoring, and that is not going to work well in the NFL. He's Emmett Golden. I'm Q Myers. It's game night here on ESPN Radio. Coming up next, that's not the only storylines that need some overreaction, or maybe they're not overreactions, including the panic surrounding one AFC West quarterback. 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

0: nobody was saying after week one, hey, it's all about going to be about the Patriots. Nah, not really.
1: Yeah.
0: So.
1: No, it's true. This is true.
0: I think that may be a little bit overreaction. There may be others that think I may be overreacting. I'm really intrigued by this. I just told this story about the guy that I caught on the Ring camera dropping his dog's waste in our trash can, even though it was in a bag, and want to know, should I be angry about that or not? Emmett says because it's trash day tomorrow, it's not a big deal.
1: And it's on the curb.
0: Say ESPN 888-729-3776. Let's go out to one of my favorite places on earth, Alabama. Roll Tide. Jim, welcome to game night. What you got for us?
2: I got a Roll Tide for you for sure. dude, trash goes in the trash can. Dog waste should not go in my can.
0: Okay.
2: If they want to put it in their own can at their house, that's completely fine, but it happens to me in my house, and I'll smack the dude if I catch him doing it.
0: That means I gotta go catch him, Emmett.
1: Hey, don't catch no case now, all right?
0: I know. I got a fine program to run here. Jim, that was fantastic call, man. So what do you think about that, Emmett? He said trash goes in the trash can, not dog waste.
1: So where does dog waste go?
0: I don't have a dog. It's not my problem.
1: I get it. But you know what? If the Ring camera not gone off, the poop would have been in there, the trash would have gone, wouldn't even affected your life at all.
0: But I know.
1: Yeah, I know.
0: Let's go out to Florida, man. Let's go out to Florida, talk to Jack. Jack, welcome to game night. What you got for us?
3: Hey, guys.
1: What you got for us, man?
3: First thing is, I'm a Miami Dolphins fan. And, you know, so I'm very accustomed to poop.
1: Right. Hey, we understand. Yeah. So is Q tripping or not?
3: He's not. I had my stepson was here. He got out of the Air Force. He lived here for 2 years. He had two dogs. And he picked up their waste and put it in our can. And other people in the neighborhood I've seen do it. What pisses me off is there's somebody who has a big dog in my neighborhood, and every once a week, that dog poops by my mailbox, and they leave it.
1: That's foul, yeah. Jack. We appreciate
0: good call.
1: That's foul.
0: Yeah.
1: That's foul. I'm not sticking up for that person.
0: I'm actually kind of feeling better now because multiple people have my back and say that I'm not tripping.
1: Just a bunch of angry people in the world is what it feels like.
0: Maybe so. I'll tell you what, at Boise State, they ain't angry. They're celebrating. They came off a victory. We'll talk to a Boise State player next on ESPN Radio.
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1: NFL attorneys for the former girlfriend of Packers running back Josh Jacobs have filed a motion to permanently seal evidence and discovery materials in his criminal case. The attorneys say the motion is intended to protect their client's privacy. A judge temporarily sealed the evidence last week after Jacobs pleaded no contest to misdemeanor charges of battery and criminal damage to property. In Carolina, the Panthers waived wide receiver Jimmy Horn Jr. despite his strong preseason. Horn, a sixth-round pick in 2025, served as Carolina's primary kickoff and punt returner week one, muffed a second-quarter punt that eventually led to a Bears field goal, and that was it. The Panthers lost 59-37 to Chicago, and that was the end of Jimmy Horn Jr. in Carolina. Let's take a look at Major League Baseball and some scores going around the league. The Brewers have clinched the NL Central by beating the Pirates 5-1. The Nationals defeated the Phillies 6-3. Tigers down the Blue Jays 10-1. Blue Jays now two games behind the Guardians for the last wild card. Meanwhile, the Guardians beat the White Sox 7-6, bringing them within a half game of the AL Central lead. The Astros, they beat the Royals tonight 4-2, and the Rockies defeat the Padres 9-3. Coming up next, more Game Night with Q Myers and me, Emmett Golden.
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0: a disaster. Drake Baldwin.
1: Quick.
0: Two-run homer.
2: 680 the fan. No two pitch. He swings and drives it deep to right field, to the wall, and gone! It's gone! A violent swing by Drake Baldwin, and it's a two-run homer right into the basket in right field. And he silences Cub fans here on the north side.
0: It gets a little freaky after midnight. The Braves beat the Cubs 6-4.
1: I mean, can we ring the bell?
0: Sure. Yeah, that's definitely ringing
1: the bell. At least we got the bell, man. I just want to test. I just want to test the equipment
0: right,
1: to make sure that we were still fully functional.
0: See, you threw it so smooth.
3: I can promise it's not the equipment. It's the person running the equipment.
1: Okay. Right, hey, yeah. Look. Hey, you know what? It's okay. You came to the front of the congregation,
0: exactly,
1: man. You said it with your chest. It's
0: we
1: all right.
0: Appreciate the accountability.
1: Like Emmett said, man, it gets a little freaky after dark, right? So Atlanta beat the Cubs 6-4,
0: yeah,
1: which helped the Brewers, which actually led to the Brewers getting winning the NL Central like that. How about that? That's how we tie
0: there
1: it all together like shoestrings here on Game Night on ESPN Radio and the all-new ESPN app. He's Emmett Golden. I am Q Myers. Pete Alonso, now playing in Baltimore, but was playing in New York against the Mets, did this in the top of the ninth.
4: 2-0 to Pete. The pitch. Pete hits it high in the air. Left field and deep. This game is tied into the New York Knights and number 300 for Alonso. What a moment. What a moment at Citi Field. Everyone is cheering Pete Alonso, even though he's tied this game up in the ninth.
5: Nothing can stop me. I'm all the way up.
0: Highlight courtesy of WBAL. It took extras, but the Orioles beat the Mets 7-5.
1: I just love the reaction from Pete Alonso. Love the reaction from the crowd as well, showing
0: right,
1: that love for a guy who is a longtime love Met. But, man, to see him hit that home run and immediately turn and just chuck his bat, like,
0: mm-hmm,
1: yeah, I did that. It's almost that Kirk Cousins. You like that?
0: Yes.
1: You like that, right?
0: Yeah.
1: That's the feel I got from the way that he threw that baseball bat. And, again, like you said, it took 11 innings, but the Orioles got it done, beating the Mets 7-5. How about the Tigers and the Blue Jays? This, my friend, was not even close.
6: Lorenzen works first base side, the 1-1, swinging a high fly ball left field. How deep is it? Going back, Smith at the fence, looking up, and it's gone, a home run. Spencer Torkelson, number 24, it's a big one. 3-run shot for Torque, and the Tigers take a 4-0 lead here in the fourth.
5: Nothing can stop me, I'm all the way up.
0: That highlight courtesy of 97.1, the ticket. The Tigers put boots to buttocks tonight and beat the Blue Jays 10-1.
1: Yeah, Torque on the night, 2-for-4, had that home run, 3 RBI. And yeah, I mean, that just put them up 4-0. And they just said, you know what? We ain't done yet. Let's go and have a little bit more fun.
0: We're going further
1: freaky
0: up.
1: After dark. Yeah. They got freaky after dark.
0: Yes,
1: putting the, like you said, boot to buttocks against the Blue Jays 10-1. Detroit gets that one done. How about the Rockies and the Padres? What happened in the bottom of the sixth?
6: Vasquez pitch is driven to deep right. High and way out of here. Touch them all time. On the 13th pitch of the at-bat, Cole Carrick with his second homer of the game. A 3-run shot. And the Rockies lead it 7-3.
5: Nothing can stop me. I'm all the way up.
0: 850 KOA on the call. The Rockies beat the Padres 9-3, snapping San Diego's 8-game win streak.
1: Emmett, we say it all the time. Whenever a pitcher has that many pitches thrown to a batter, and that was the pitch number 13th that he sent over the fence, bad things happen for that pitcher.
0: Yeah.
1: Man, if you're throwing the ball that many times, if you're pitching that many times and they're fighting it off and fouling it off and staying alive and hanging around, normally bad things happen.
0: If you leave it in the strike zone.
1: Or, yeah, I mean, if you have 13 pitches and you don't, more than likely you're going to at least walk them.
0: Right.
1: Right?
0: You probably would prefer to walk them, right? 7-3 run homer after that.
1: Yeah, no doubt. So a lot of baseball action. The Nationals beat the Phillies 6-3, and the Dodgers blanked the Reds 4-0. But, man, a fun night of baseball. And Emmett, as you know, it's going to be a lot of fun down the home stretch. He's Emmett Golden. I'm Q Myers, Sports Center All Night. It's coming up next on ESPN Radio and the all-new ESPN app.
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0: 28th in his last start on September 7th. He shuts out the Atlanta Braves. He has 12 strikeouts. But today, Don Mattingly, the Phillies manager, basically had no timetable for his return. So a tough break for the Philadelphia Phillies.
1: Timetable to be determined. Lizardo is eligible to return September 27th, final day of the regular season. Closing the books on L.A. That's next. SportsCenter All Night continues. It's ESPN Radio.
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5: The team's looking good this season.
6: I think so. Man, I miss playing football. Ever since I turned 40, I just can't find that fire I used to have.
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7: Back to school season means backpacks, schedules, and busy mornings. But there's one thing a lot of families forget to plan for. What happens when school germs start spreading and someone gets sick? Joining us now is Dr. Peter McCullough with some smart ways to be prepared before the school year begins. So, Doctor, back to school is exciting, but it also seems to be the time of year that families start getting sick again. Why does this season hit so many households?
8: Because people miss an opportunity, and that is to use nasal sprays and throat sprays twice a day preventively. These have been shown to reduce the common cold, flu, RSV, and other viral infections, but it has to be done twice a day on a regular basis.
7: What are some of the most common health issues that families run into once the school season does start?
8: The kids are back in school, they're coughing, they're sneezing, and they clearly spread viruses and other illnesses. 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
7: So is that what you recommend parents do now so that they're not scrambling later? 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
8: 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After routine preventive measures are taken, the last thing we want to do is have a child get so sick that they need to go into the urgent care or emergency room for IV antibiotics. We can use oral antivirals and antibiotics at home under the guidance of doctors through the guidebook and on telemedicine.
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1: LSU in Oxford to face Ole Miss Saturday, 7:30 Eastern. We'll see it on ABC. 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Or is it time for the panic button? 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

0: comes set. Runners at second and third. The pitch. Swing and a fly ball. Taylor down the left field line, heading for the corner. Racing and reaching, but missing it is Antonetti. Two-run score. That'll do it. Rocchio walks him off again.
1: Number one.
2: As for the AL East, Rays holding the top spot. They also end their game with one swing. 620 WDAE.
3: Fly ball down the right field line. It's got a chance. Back near the corner. Back goes Butler. And gone! Opposite field. Walk-off homer. Junior Caminero does it again. And he puts the A's to bed in game one of the series.
2: Tampa Bay gets the walk-off win. Rays winning four straight games. They are 51-25 at home this season. Best in baseball. With what Caminero's doing, is Jordan Alvarez still the MVP favorite? That's next. SportsCenter All Night continues. It's ESPN Radio.
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1: 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The Biz is on the mound as the Brewers try to clinch the NL Central for the fourth year in a row.
18: Mizorowski with 1-2. Got him looking right at the knees. Ring him up.
1: The White Sox and Guardians continue their crucial series in Cleveland.
0: Swing and another bomb. This is out to right. Peters at the track, the wall. He'll leap. 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

0: and punishing the fans of that team as well.
1: Owner Steve Ballmer suspended for a year. The Clippers were fined $30 million. They were stripped of 5 first-round draft picks. Silver with his first public comments since the NBA announced the penalties. ESPN's Vince Goodwill.
2: He talked about meeting with Kawhi Leonard in private before the suspensions and penalties were handed down. And he said both sides agreed that it's time to move on. Notice he did not fine Kawhi Leonard heavily. He did not suspend Kawhi, only Steve Ballmer, which a lot of people found a bit surprising because of the proximity of relationship between Adam Silver and Steve Ballmer, the chair of the finance committee. Steve Ballmer had to step down from that. He says he considers the matters of this Clippers inquiry closed, especially when you consider the Department of Justice issuing a statement in the past few days that they're going to look into this from a federal standpoint. That is what Adam Silver says from a matter of Steve Ballmer's statement, where he says he doesn't fully agree with the findings. He's going to accept the findings. Adam Silver believes that that statement is a matter of legalese because of the Department of Justice's looming investigation.
1: NBA's Board of Governors meeting this week. And expansion is also being considered. ESPN's Shyam Charania.
3: The NBA and Adam Silver are in deeper and deeper stages of the expansion conversation. And I'm told specifically for Las Vegas, the next round of bids for an expansion team in Las Vegas are due on Thursday. And then final bids expected to be some point shortly thereafter. My understanding is proposals for that Vegas team is reaching and potentially exceeding $10 billion. And so far, the Vegas process has moved with more pace than Seattle, but those Seattle conversations are continuing as well. And remember, the league has been targeting as soon as the 2028-29 season for the start of these expansion teams, and they all are also projecting both teams to be in the top 10 in terms of market and revenue share moving forward. And so right now, Adam Silver is going to continue the bids process, and it's unclear when a final vote would be. And I think over the next couple of months, we're going to get clarity on the final offers, potentially $10 billion-ish in Las Vegas, potentially $7 billion range in Seattle, and then a potential vote to finalize expansion to 32 teams.
1: NBA moving forward, Seattle certainly could be one of those spots, Las Vegas as well. SportsCenter All Night, ESPN Radio.
4: Deshaun Watson named the starting quarterback of the Cleveland Browns.
5: Deshaun is going to start against Jacksonville, and ultimately felt like Deshaun gave us the best chance to move the ball and score points.
6: This is what I've been working for 2 years.
7: I am shocked. I feel awful for the fans of the Cleveland Browns.
1: There are quarterback questions for a number of teams, and we're only through week one of the regular season. Yes, Cleveland is one of them. Minnesota, another. Quarterback Kyler Murray suffering a concussion in his Vikings debut. Ian Rappaport.
8: Yeah, I think it's fair to say the availability of Kyler Murray is very much up in the air for the Minnesota Vikings. You mentioned it. He is in the NFL's concussion protocol, and the way every player responds to a concussion is different, and every concussion itself is different. The fact that he was in the locker room after the game, the fact that he was in good spirits, that is all a good sign, but it doesn't necessarily mean that Kyler Murray is going to be able to be back next week without missing time. Now, we will see Wednesday, probably, if he is able to come out there, then I would say he will have progressed in the protocol enough to maybe be able to start on Sunday. If not, Carson Wentz will be in there once again. And man, he looked good on Sunday. 3 touchdown passes, an excellent, excellent fourth quarter. Safe to say, if Carson has to play, the Vikings will have a ton of confidence.
1: That's the situation in Minnesota. Their starter, who was named over the summer, out with injury. Then there's Cleveland, where the Browns just have question marks. ESPN's Dan Graziano.
9: The Browns are living in their own reality that is detached from the one the rest of us are in. Deshaun Watson hasn't been a good player in 6 years. Everything that comes with him, the money, the salary cap damage, obviously the significant off-the-field issues that he's really never owned up to. He acts like everything's happened to him as opposed to taking responsibility for why there's resentment toward him. They don't have to play him. The fans don't want to see him. I mean, I guess Shedeur Sanders must have just been horrendous all camp if this is better than that. But I don't get what the organization gains by continuing to run this guy out there. And I think it just erodes any positive feeling you might be inclined to have about them if you're like rooting for Todd Monken. And it just erodes a lot of credibility. I mean, I think they're insulting their fans.
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10: We know at some point Shedeur Sanders is going to be the quarterback there. And when they played as bad as they did, and you can't hang everything on Deshaun Watson. I do understand that. But that's the linchpin of a team, is the quarterback. So those questions are going to come about, and it'll be interesting to hear how players answer those questions, because not every player has a press conference, but beat writers go in and talk to players, and all the players are going to be asked. Those beat writers are going to ask, do you think they should make a quarterback change? What do you think should happen offensively? Do you think it should change anything? It'll be interesting if you get one or two guys to actually give an opinion about that, or toe the locker room line of saying we're all going in the same direction.
1: We'll see what happens in Cleveland. Mea culpa from the Longhorns. That's next at ESPN Radio.
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5: I'm not going to overreact to one game. The Chiefs are going to be the Chiefs, and I love this run game that they have now found with Kenneth Walker III. I think this was just a bad game from the Denver Broncos. A lot of guys not playing in preseason, the poor tackling, the not attention to detail. I do believe they're going to be better, and they still have that opportunity. They play the Kansas City Chiefs one more time, so you can even up that series with them when it comes to division matters in the AFC West. So I'm not counting the Broncos out just yet. But I did love what I seen from the Kansas City Chiefs.
1: Harry Douglas, half of Freddie and Harry, weekday afternoons here on ESPN Radio. He mentioned bad game. Bad game, or did it expose deeper issues for the Broncos? ESPN analyst Steve Smith Sr., Dominique Foxworth, Jeff Saturday.
6: Bad game. I mean, listen, they have a very good defensive line, a very good offensive line. We just talked about Davis Webb, his first time calling plays, never got into a rhythm, right? You even heard Sean Payton at halftime, doing the halftime spot. And he's like, you know, they ran it a lot. We didn't. Like, he felt how the game was going. So I would definitely attribute this to a bad game. Football is about moments. Like, people always, you look at stats and they'll look, oh, this, but the reality is it comes down to situations, and they were poor in most of the situations. All that went well for the Chiefs. It did not go well for the Broncos. This team will bounce back. It's a very good football team. They're well coached. Just a bad game.
7: Yeah, and I think I agree with Jeff. But they got out game planned. I go back and watch that tape. Yes, I think you're right about those moments. But I also look at the tape and I'm like, nobody's open in these situations. And then the pressure's getting there fast. We should focus more on giving the Chiefs credit and not blaming the Broncos. I think the Broncos will be better, but that situation, to me at least, is not indicative of what this team's going to be going forward.
8: We all thought that the new acquisition will make them a slow start. They brought the kitchen sink. Wow. And here's the problem. All the plumbers were at the game. They had no one there to help fix it. And the leaks just kept happening. We talk about pressure. It makes diamonds. You know what else it does? It floods your basement. Mm. And that's what happened. And they got to go back to the drawing board.
1: We'll see what happens as the season progresses. 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Yankees, Twins.
9: High fly ball. Right center field. Rodriguez back on the track at the wall. See ya. A 3-run home run by Jones. And the Yankees lead 7-1.
1: 8-1 would be the final. Michael Kay, Yes Network. Yankees improving to 10-3 this month. Best in baseball in September. Yankees remain 3.5 behind the Rays in the AL East. Tigers a 10-1 win over the Blue Jays, who lost a home series for just the second time since the start of August. Detroit, meanwhile, getting their sixth consecutive win.
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10: How good is that? Are you ready to say?
0: Number 5.
1: A night ago, the White Sox saw Tristan Peters draw a walk against Cleveland's Gavin Williams, which ended a marathon 18-pitch at-bat. Tuesday, Colorado's Cole Kerrig was in the box also for more than a dozen pitches. 850 KOA.
11: Vasquez pitch is driven to deep right. High and way out of here. Touch him all time. Of the at-bat, Cole Kerrig with his second homer of the game.
0: Number 4.
1: Braves increased their lead in the NL East, doubling up the Cubs. 680 the Fan.
12: 0-2 pitch. He swings and drives it deep to right field, to the wall, and gone! It's gone! A violent swing by Drake Baldwin, and it's a two-run homer right into the basket in right field. And he silences Cub fans here on the north side.
0: Number 3.
1: Orioles take the Mets to extra innings with a milestone shot from a New York fan favorite. WBAL.
13: 2-0 to Pete. The pitch. Pete hits it high in the air. Left field and deep. This game is tied. Into the New York Knights. And number 300 for Alonso. What a moment. What a moment at Citi Field. Everyone is cheering Pete Alonso, even though he's tied this game up in the ninth.
14: Number two.
1: Separation in the AL Central is a half game thanks to what we saw in Cleveland. Sean Kelly had the call.
15: Taylor comes set. Runners at second and third. The pitch. Swing and a fly ball. Taylor down the left field line, heading for the corner. Racing and reaching, but missing it is Antonetti. Two-run score. That'll do it. Rocchio walks him off again.
14: Number one.
1: As for the AL East, Rays holding the top spot. They also end their game with one swing. 620 WDAE.
16: Fly ball down the right field line. It's got a chance. Back near the corner. Back goes Butler. And gone! Opposite field. Walk-off homer. Junior Caminero does it again. And he puts the A's to bed in game one of the series.
1: Tampa Bay gets the walk-off win. Rays winning four straight games. They are 51-25 at home this season. Best in baseball. With what Caminero is doing, is Jordan Alvarez still the MVP favorite? That's next. SportsCenter All Night continues at ESPN Radio.
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5: Back to school season means backpacks, schedules, and busy mornings. But there's one thing a lot of families forget to plan for. What happens when school germs start spreading and someone gets sick? Joining us now is Dr. Peter McCullough with some smart ways to be prepared before the school year begins. So, Doctor, back to school is exciting, but it also seems to be the time of year that families start getting sick again. Why does this season hit so many households?
6: Because people miss an opportunity, and that is to use nasal sprays and throat sprays twice a day preventively. 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
5: What are some of the most common health issues that families run into once the school season does start?
6: The kids are back in school, they're coughing, they're sneezing, and they clearly spread viruses and other illnesses. 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

0: 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It'll be interesting if you get one or...
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5: I'm not going to overreact to one game. The Chiefs are going to be the Chiefs, and I love this run game that they have now found with Kenneth Walker III. I think this was just a bad game from the Denver Broncos. A lot of guys not playing in preseason, the poor tackling, the not attention to detail. I do believe they're going to be better, and they still have that opportunity. They play the Kansas City Chiefs one more time, so you can even up that series with them when it comes to division matters in the AFC West. So I'm not counting the Broncos out just yet, but I did love what I seen from the Kansas City Chiefs.
1: Harry Douglas, half of Freddie and Harry, weekday afternoons here on ESPN Radio. He mentioned bad game. Bad game, or did it expose deeper issues for the Broncos? ESPN analyst Steve Smith Sr., Dominique Foxworth, Jeff Saturday.
6: Bad game. I mean, listen, they have a very good defensive line, a very good offensive line. We just talked about Davis Webb, his first time calling plays, never got into a rhythm, right? You even heard Sean Payton at halftime, doing the halftime spot. And he's like, you know, they ran it a lot. We didn't. Like, he felt how the game was going. So I would definitely attribute this to a bad game. Football is about moments. Like, people always, you look at stats and they'll look, oh, this. But the reality is it comes down to situations, and they were poor in most of the situations. All that went well for the Chiefs. It did not go well for the Broncos. This team will bounce back. It's a very good football team. They're well coached. Just a bad game.
7: Yeah, and I think I agree with Jeff. But they got out game planned. I go back and watch that tape. Yes, I think you're right about those moments, but I also look at the tape and I'm like, nobody's open in these situations, and then the pressure's getting there fast. We should focus more on giving the Chiefs credit and not blaming the Broncos. I think the Broncos will be better, but that situation, to me at least, is not indicative of what this team's going to be going forward.
8: We all thought that the new acquisition will make them a slow start. They brought the kitchen sink. And here's the problem. All the plumbers were at the game. Yeah. They had no one there to help fix it. And the leaks just kept happening. We talk about pressure. It makes diamonds. You know what else it does? It floods your basement. Mm. And that's what happened. And they got to go back to the drawing board.
1: 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Back to the diamond. Yankees, Twins.
9: High fly ball. Right center field. Rodriguez back on the track at the wall. See ya. A 3-run home run by Jones. And the Yankees lead 7-1.
1: 8-1 would be the final. Michael Kay, Yes Network. Yankees improving to 10-3 this month. Best in baseball in September. Yankees remain 3.5 behind the Rays in the AL East. Tigers a 10-1 win over the Blue Jays, who lost a home series for just the second time since the start of August. Detroit, meanwhile, getting their sixth consecutive win.
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10: How good is that? Are you not entertained?
0: Number 5.
1: A night ago, the White Sox saw Tristan Peters draw a walk against Cleveland's Gavin Williams, which ended a marathon 18-pitch at-bat. Tuesday, Colorado's Cole Kerrig was in the box also for more than a dozen pitches. 850 KOA.
11: Vasquez pitch is driven to deep right. High and way out of here. Touch him all time. Of the at bat, Cole Kerrig with his second homer of the game.
0: Number 4.
1: Braves increase their lead in the NL East, doubling up the Cubs. 680 the Fan.
12: 0-2 pitch. He swings and drives it deep to right field, to the wall, and gone! It's gone! A violent swing by Drake Baldwin, and it's a 2-run homer right into the basket in right field. And he silences Cub fans here on the north side.
0: Number 3.
1: Orioles take the Mets to extra innings with a milestone shot from a New York fan favorite. WBAL.
13: 2-0 to Pete. The pitch. Pete hits it high in the air. Left field and deep. This game is tied. Into the New York Knights. And number 300 for Alonso. What a moment. What a moment at Citi Field. Everyone is cheering Pete Alonso, even though he's tied this game up in the ninth.
14: Number two.
1: Separation in the AL Central is a half game thanks to what we saw in Cleveland. Sean Kelly had the call.
15: Taylor comes set. Runners at second and third. The pitch. Swing and a fly ball. Taylor down the left field line, heading for the corner. Racing and reaching, but missing it is Antonopoli. Two-run score. That'll do it. Rubio walks him off again.
14: Number one.
1: As for the AL East, Rays holding the top spot. They also end their game with one swing. 620 WDAE.
16: Fly ball down the right field line. It's got a chance. Back near the corner. Back goes Butler. And gone! Opposite field. Walk-off homer. Junior Caminero does it again. And he puts the A's to bed in game one of the series.
1: Tampa Bay gets the walk-off win. Rays winning four straight games. They are 51-25 at home this season. Best in baseball. With what Caminero's doing, is Jordan Alvarez still the MVP favorite? That's next. 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
7: Back to school season means backpacks, schedules, and busy mornings. But there's one thing a lot of families forget to plan for. What happens when school germs start spreading and someone gets sick? Joining us now is Dr. Peter McCullough with some smart ways to be prepared before the school year begins. So, Doctor, back to school is exciting, but it also seems to be the time of year that families start getting sick again. Why does this season hit so many households?
8: Because people miss an opportunity, and that is to use nasal sprays and throat sprays twice a day preventively. These have been shown to reduce the common cold, flu, RSV, and other viral infections, but it has to be done twice a day on a regular basis.
7: What are some of the most common health issues that families run into once the school season does start?
8: The kids are back in school, they're coughing, they're sneezing, and they clearly spread viruses and other illnesses. 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

0: right there, and it wouldn't have been a big deal. It only became a big deal once they said, well, what happened in it? And it's almost like they set him up and he was just going in the moment, not trying to make excuses for the young man. Like you said, you got to have awareness, but it felt like he was just going with it and explaining what happened because he was asked.
1: Holly Rose saying apology accepted after she and Arch Manning have talked. SportsCenter All Night, ESPN Radio. The big matchup this weekend, LSU, Ole Miss. Lane Kiffin returning to his former stomping grounds, but he says the pressure's not on LSU.
2: I told the players today, man, like, you don't have anything to worry about as far as, like, attention on you all week and everything. There's just going to be so much attention, hatred, everything on me. I said, you just get to go play. And I said, really, the pressure's on them. They're the team that, and we won 7 games last year. They won 13. They return, you know, 2 Heisman candidates. How often does that ever happen in the same backfield? I mean, we had it one time with Matt Leinart and Reggie Bush. And second longest winning streak in the country. So you guys just get to go play, and the pressure's not on you.
1: Seems like that Ole Miss program's a pretty good one. Yeah, it is, says our Paul Feinbaum.
3: The team that Lane Kiffin was complimenting, that was his team last year that he built, all those Heisman winners, all that great success. So Lane Kiffin, in his own disingenuous way, was complimenting himself for a great job at Ole Miss and saying that the pressure now is on them. That is not the case whatsoever. The pressure is all on him. He is the one that left them behind. They are the jilted lover. He ran off to whatever island he decided to build a mansion on, which happened to be in Louisiana. So I realize we're late in the game, even though the game hasn't even started yet, but that is just Lane Kiffin being Lane Kiffin.
4: Is this a must-win for him?
3: Yes, yes, yes. And the reason is so simple. He left Ole Miss because LSU was the glory. That's where everything he wanted was. It wasn't at Ole Miss, even though that team that he left behind nearly went to the national championship game last year, came within one play of going into overtime against Miami. He wanted to go to LSU because that's what he said Nick Saban told him was the best job in college football. That's where everyone wins national championships, everyone but Brian Kelly, who was brought there from Notre Dame. He's got a $55 million roster. He's got the governor in on him. He's got everybody rowing in the same direction. He didn't think he could win at Ole Miss. He left them behind. They feel pretty badly about it. They are carrying that torch against Lane Kiffin and will not let it go.
1: LSU in Oxford to face Ole Miss Saturday, 7:30 Eastern. We'll see it on ABC. Well, it was a week one loss. Was it just one loss? Or is it time for the panic button? That's next. 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
5: 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The Auburn Tigers and Florida Gators storm into conference play unbeaten at 2-0 and collide this weekend at Jordan-Hare Stadium. Florida at...
6: Shohei Ohtani's interpreter was fired today. Ipe Mitsuhara ran up gambling debts to a Southern California bookmaking operation.
7: The inside story of the biggest scandal in modern baseball.
8: He was absolutely bananas, the amount of bets he was making.
9: Back to school season means backpacks, schedules, and busy mornings. But there's one thing a lot of families forget to plan for. What happens when school germs start spreading and someone gets sick? Joining us now is Dr. Peter McCullough with some smart ways to be prepared before the school year begins. So, Doctor, back to school is exciting, but it also seems to be the time of year that families start getting sick again. Why does this season hit so many households?
10: Because people miss an opportunity, and that is to use nasal sprays and throat sprays twice a day preventively. These have been shown to reduce the common cold, flu, RSV, and other viral infections, but it has to be done twice a day on a regular basis.
9: What are some of the most common health issues that families run into once the school season does start?
10: The kids are back in school, they're coughing, they're sneezing, and they clearly spread viruses and other illnesses. 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
5: I'm not going to overreact to one game. The Chiefs are going to be the Chiefs, and I love this run game that they have now found with Kenneth Walker III. I think this was just a bad game from the Denver Broncos. A lot of guys not playing in preseason, the poor tackling, the not attention to detail. I do believe they're going to be better, and they still have that opportunity. They play the Kansas City Chiefs one more time, so you can even up that series with them when it comes to division matters in the AFC West. So I'm not counting the Broncos out just yet. But I did love what I seen from the Kansas City Chiefs.
1: Harry Douglas, half of Freddie and Harry, weekday afternoons here on ESPN Radio. He mentioned bad game. Bad game, or did it expose deeper issues for the Broncos? ESPN analyst Steve Smith Sr., Dominique Foxworth, Jeff Saturday.
6: Bad game. I mean, listen, they have a very good defensive line, a very good offensive line. We just talked about Davis Webb, his first time calling plays, never got into a rhythm, right? You even heard Sean Payton at halftime, doing the halftime spot. And he's like, you know, they ran it a lot. We didn't. Like, he felt how the game was going. So I would definitely attribute this to a bad game. Football is about moments. Like, people always, you look at stats and they'll look, oh, this, but the reality is it comes down to situations, and they were poor in most of the situations. All that went well for the Chiefs. It did not go well for the Broncos. This team will bounce back. It's a very good football team. They're well coached. Just a bad game.
7: Yeah, and I think I agree with Jeff. But they got out game planned. I go back and watch that tape. Yes, I think you're right about those moments. But I also look at the tape and I'm like, nobody's open in these situations. And then the pressure's getting there fast. We should focus more on giving the Chiefs credit and not blaming the Broncos. I think the Broncos will be better, but that situation, to me at least, is not indicative of what this team's going to be going forward.
8: We all thought that the new acquisition will make them a slow start. They brought the kitchen sink. Wow. And here's the problem. All the plumbers were at the game. They had no one there to help fix it. And the leaks just kept happening. We talk about pressure, it makes diamonds. You know what else it does? It floods your basement. Mm. And that's what happened, and they got to go back to the drawing board.
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9: High fly ball, right center field. Rodriguez back on the track at the wall. See ya! A 3-run home run by Jones. And the Yankees lead 7-1.
1: 8-1 would be the final. Michael Kay, Yes Network. Yankees improving to 10-3 this month. Best in baseball in September. Yankees remain 3.5 behind the Rays in the AL East. Tigers a 10-1 win over the Blue Jays, who lost a home series for just the second time since the start of August. Detroit, meanwhile, getting their sixth consecutive win.
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10: How good is that? Are you ready to take?
0: Number 5.
1: A night ago, the White Sox saw Tristan Peters draw a walk against Cleveland's Gavin Williams, which ended a marathon 18-pitch at-bat. Tuesday, Colorado's Cole Kerrig was in the box also for more than a dozen pitches. 850 KOA.
11: Vasquez pitch is driven to deep right. High and way out of here. Touch him all time. Of the at bat, Cole Kerrig with his second homer of the game.
0: Number 4.
1: Braves increased their lead in the NL East, doubling up the Cubs. 680 the Fan.
12: 0-2 pitch. He swings and drives it deep to right field, to the wall, and gone! It's gone! A violent swing by Drake Baldwin, and it's a 2-run homer right into the basket in right field. And he silences Cub fans here on the north side.
0: Number 3.
1: Orioles take the Mets to extra innings with a milestone shot from a New York fan favorite. WBAL.
13: 2-0 to Pete. The pitch. Pete hits it high in the air. Left field and deep. This game is tied. Into the New York Knights. And number 300 for Lonzo. What a moment. What a moment at Citi Field. Everyone is cheering Pete Alonso, even though he's tied this game up in the ninth.
14: Number two.
1: The separation in the AL Central is a half game thanks to what we saw in Cleveland. Sean Kelly had the call.
15: Taylor comes set. Runners at second and third. The pitch. Swing and a fly ball. Taylor down the left field line, heading for the corner. Racing and reaching, but missing it is Antonopoli. Two-run score. That'll do it. Rubio walks him off again.
14: Number one.
1: As for the AL East, Rays holding the top spot. They also end their game with one swing. 620 WDAE.
16: Fly ball down the right field line. It's got a chance. Back near the corner. Back goes Butler. And gone! Opposite field. Walk-off homer. Junior Caminero does it again. And he puts the A's to bed in game one of the series.
1: Tampa Bay gets the walk-off win. Rays winning four straight games. They are 51-25 at home this season. Best in baseball. With what Caminero's doing, is Jordan Alvarez still the MVP favorite? That's next. SportsCenter All Night continues. It's ESPN Radio.
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5: I'm not going to overreact to one game. The Chiefs are going to be the Chiefs, and I love this run game that they have now found with Kenneth Walker III. I think this was just a bad game from the Denver Broncos. A lot of guys not playing in preseason, the poor tackling, the not attention to detail. I do believe they're going to be better, and they still have that opportunity. They play the Kansas City Chiefs one more time, so you can even up that series with them when it comes to division matters in the AFC West. So I'm not counting the Broncos out just yet, but I did love what I seen from the Kansas City Chiefs.
1: 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He mentioned bad game. Bad game, or did it expose deeper issues for the Broncos? ESPN analyst Steve Smith Sr., Dominique Foxworth, Jeff Saturday.
6: Bad game. I mean, listen, they have a very good defensive line, a very good offensive line. We just talked about Davis Webb, his first time calling plays, never got into a rhythm, right? You even heard Sean Payton at halftime, doing the halftime spot. And he's like, you know, they ran it a lot. We didn't. Like, he felt how the game was going. So I would definitely attribute this to a bad game. Football is about moments. Like, people always, you look at stats and they'll look, oh, this. But the reality is it comes down to situations, and they were poor in most of the situations. All that went well for the Chiefs. It did not go well for the Broncos. This team will bounce back. It's a very good football team. They're well coached. Just a bad game.
7: Yeah, and I think I agree with Jeff. But they got out game planned. I go back and watch that tape. Yes, I think you're right about those moments. But I also look at the tape and I'm like, nobody's open in these situations. And then the pressure's getting there fast. And we should focus more on giving the Chiefs credit and not blaming the Broncos. I think the Broncos will be better. But that situation, to me at least, is not indicative of what this team's going to be going forward.
8: We all thought that the new acquisition will make them a slow start. They brought the kitchen sink. Wow. And here's the problem. All the plumbers were at the game. They had no one there to help fix it. And the leaks just kept happening. We talk about pressure. It makes diamonds. You know what else it does? It floods your basement. Mm. And that's what happened. And they got to go back to the drawing board.
1: We'll see what happens as the season progresses. SportsCenter All Night, ESPN Radio. Back to the diamond. Yankees, Twins.
9: High fly ball, right center field. Rodriguez back on the track at the wall. See ya! A 3-run home run by Jones. And the Yankees lead 7-1.
1: 8-1 would be the final. Michael Kay, Yes Network. Yankees improving to 10-3 this month. Best in baseball in September. Yankees remain 3.5 behind the Rays in the AL East. Tigers a 10-1 win over the Blue Jays, who lost a home series for just the second time since the start of August. Detroit, meanwhile, getting their sixth consecutive win.
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0: Today's top sound.
10: How good is that? Are you ready to take?
0: Number 5.
1: A night ago, the White Sox saw Tristan Peters draw a walk against Cleveland's Gavin Williams, which ended a marathon 18-pitch at-bat. Tuesday, Colorado's Cole Kerrig was in the box also for more than a dozen pitches. 850 KOA.
11: Vasquez pitch is driven to deep right. High and way out of here. Touch him all time. Of the at-bat, Cole Kerrig with his second homer of the game.
0: Number 4.
1: Braves increased their lead in the NL East, doubling up the Cubs. 680 the fan.
12: 0-2 pitch. He swings and drives it deep to right field, to the wall, and gone! It's gone! A violent swing by Drake Baldwin, and it's a two-run homer right into the basket in right field. And he silences Cub fans here on the north side.
0: Number 3.
1: Orioles take the Mets to extra innings with a milestone shot from a New York fan favorite. WBAL.
13: 2-0 to Pete. The pitch. Pete hits it high in the air. Left field and deep. This game is tied. Into the New York Knights. And number 300 for Lonzo. What a moment. What a moment at Citi Field. Everyone is cheering Pete Alonso, even though he's tied this game up in the ninth.
14: Number two.
1: Separation in the AL Central is a half game thanks to what we saw in Cleveland. Sean Kelly had the call.
15: Taylor comes set. Runners at second and third. The pitch. Swing and a fly ball. Taylor down the left field line, heading for the corner. Racing and reaching, but missing it is Antonucci. Two-run score. That'll do it. Rubio walks him off again.
14: Number one.
1: As for the AL East, Rays holding the top spot. They also end their game with one swing. 620 WDAE.
16: Fly ball down the right field line. It's got a chance. Back near the corner. Back goes Butler. And gone! Opposite field. Walk-off homer. Junior Caminero does it again. And he puts the A's to bed in game one of the series.
1: Caminero has two career walk-off homers, both in the last 4 days. It's Wednesday, September 16th. Hall of Fame outfielder Tim Raines turns 67 today. Half the NFL has work to do after losing week one. More with Unsportsmanlike there next. I'm Jay Reynolds. It's ESPN Radio.
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0: Because it is fascinating, because what's the one common thread of every single person participating and consuming this show? We are all sports fans, right? And most of us, what do you want to say, 95% of us have been to a game in some capacity.
1: Yes.
0: I don't know if I can go 100%, but let's go 95% have been to a game in some capacity. When an opposing player that you wanted on your team comes back and has a big moment like that and leads to a loss for your own team, you're giving them a standing ovation. I say it's out of a peaceful protest to, we hate what you did to this team, so we're going to cheer for that team. Did the fans get it right last night? 888-SAY-ESPN. Tony in Indiana, listening on Sirius XM 80. Morning, Tony.
2: Hey, how's it going?
0: Morning.
2: I think it's a good thing. Like a fan, you sometimes attach yourself not only to the team, but to a player. Like when Peyton left Indiana and went to Denver, and, you know, I couldn't help but be kind of a Denver fan, but I'm a Peyton fan. You know, you want to see that player that put so much into your team do well elsewhere. So you're kind of cool with it, because he put in his time for your team. He did the work for your team, and now he's having success elsewhere, and you can't help but feel good about it and cheer for him.
0: Well, Tony, quick follow-up on that. So completely understandable. If you're an Indianapolis Colts fan, to be a Peyton Manning fan wherever he goes makes a lot of sense. Were you a Peyton Manning fan rooting for him against the Colts, though?
2: I understand. That's a tougher one. I mean, I guess if they were somehow playing each other in the Super Bowl, I mean, you got to kind of, are you going to pick the player or are you going to pick the team? That's a tougher one, I guess. I don't really have an answer.
0: Right, and thank you for the phone call. I'm not suggesting, no Indy fan should ever boo Peyton Manning. But do they cheer in that hypothetical? Well, do they cheer him against the Colts?
1: What did you do? You're the biggest Tom Brady fan ever. When Tom Brady left and went to Tampa Bay, did you cheer for him?
3: Week 4, Patriots Buccaneers 2021
0: great Sunday night game. Mac Jones maybe had the best game of his career. He didn't statistically wasn't great, but he just competed. I think they lost by 3 points.
3: Yeah, who'd you cheer for?
0: 100% the Patriots. Not even debatable. Not even debatable. Because I'm going to cheer for him before the game, but during the game, I root for the team that I root for.
1: If Belichick wasn't the coach, would you have cheered for the Patriots?
0: In that moment, that's an interesting one.
1: Because those are your guys, Brady and Belichick.
0: Correct. Well, I love the way Vrabel and McDaniels coached the team now.
1: I think it would have been easier for you to cheer for Tom Brady in that set of circumstances if Bill Belichick was not part of the equation.
0: Sure. But, like, I'm still cheering for the team. Right, I'm still cheering for the team in the game. That doesn't mean I want anything bad to happen to him. Like, why would I? I don't know any Mets fan. Let's use the Peyton Manning one. What, if you're a Colts fan, it is clear the team got rid of Peyton Manning, not Peyton Manning got rid of the team, right?
1: Sure.
4: Yes.
0: Because I think they actually made the right move. To their credit, they saw an unbelievable opportunity to get Andrew Luck.
1: You got to make that move.
0: You got to make that move. And they were right to go get Andrew Luck.
1: Yes, they were.
0: But that doesn't mean you would cheer Peyton Manning against your own team. See, it's interesting for you. Like, I'm thinking about CeCe as a fan. Correct me if I'm wrong. Your two favorite players before you ever played sports growing up were Magic Johnson with the Lakers, mm-hmm. Lawrence Taylor with the Giants. Neither one of them played for another team. Mm-hmm. You never experienced that moment as a fan growing
4: up. Reggie White was one of my favorite players, too.
0: Okay, but you weren't an Eagles fan.
4: No, I wasn't an Eagles fan.
0: So if
4: and I wasn't a Packers fan.
0: Yeah. Right.
4: So but I was a Reggie White fan.
0: Right. So and that's a lot of people today. Kids today go with the players more than the teams.
4: Yeah.
0: Mike in Indiana watching on ESPN2. Morning, Mike.
5: Hey, good morning. So I am for it. A couple of examples. One, I'm a Cincinnati Reds fan, okay? And when they let go of Jay Bruce, he was one of my favorite players.
0: Wow.
5: So I got to go see him in Cincinnati when he played for the Phillies. And he hit a big bomb, and, you know, I cheered. I cheered for him. I still cheered for my team, but I cheered for him. So.
0: But did you cheer for him in a moment against your team?
5: Yes, I did.
0: So, because... All right, well, that's interesting. Jay Bruce, I didn't have coming up today on the show. That's an interesting another Met. Former Met. Yeah, of course, went wrong with the Mets. So. Now, CeCe, I know you've been thinking about the
4: inverse of it, though.
0: Yeah,
4: that's
0: go
4: the
0: ahead.
4: Question and that I have, because if your team gets rid of one of a favorite, a homegrown guy, then that's one thing. But what happens when your team brings in a player that you don't necessarily like, whether it's what he does on the field, what he's done off the field, are you then forced to cheer that player, i.e. the Cleveland Browns fans with Deshaun Watson? Like you're saying team above all, team comes first.
0: Right.
4: Do you cheer that player even though you don't like that person?
1: I think a lot of fans are forced to because they can justify it by saying, I'm cheering for the laundry. I'm cheering for my city. I'm cheering for something that is bigger than just this one individual player that I might have disdain for.
0: It's a very tricky one because you brought up one that is a great example, but it's also a real life thing. It's not like, oh, this guy beat my team. So, well, did you cheer for Johnny Damon?
4: Yeah, that's tough.
0: Now, Johnny Damon wasn't a real life thing. It was a total baseball thing.
4: Yeah. No, I mean, that was tough. I mean, but yeah, we won. Yeah. So, yeah, I'm going to take it.
0: So it's, if it crosses over to real life, you have an out as a fan.
4: Do you?
0: So you're saying every Browns fan, I don't want to say has to. In theory, Browns fans should be rooting for Watts?
4: So I'm asking, what are the Browns fans rooting for this weekend?
0: Shador to play next weekend.
4: No,
0: seriously.
4: So that means you're rooting for your team to lose.
1: You have to be cheering for a loss every Sunday to get you closer to getting out of this mess.
6: I think they're rooting for the game to get canceled.
4: That's a good one.
1: They're rooting for their nachos and wings.
4: But you're playing against Baker Mayfield. Another guy that won a playoff game for you. Now, so what do you do in that instance?
0: Wait a second. Great example.
1: That's a good scenario.
0: There's one inch too short on this example.
1: Because there was friction there?
0: No, because it's not in Cleveland.
1: Oh.
0: If that game was in Cleveland, the peaceful protest is, in essence, cheering for Baker.
4: Cheering for Baker?
0: That's the peaceful protest.
1: That's the last time they were excited about football.
4: So if there's a Browns fan that goes down to Raymond James Stadium and Baker Mayfield throws a touchdown, and they've got their Browns jersey on, they have a right to cheer Baker Mayfield.
0: Based on what you guys are saying with the Mets fans last night, that is the equivalent.
4: The last time the Cleveland Browns had a good quarterback,
6: but I feel like the breakup between Baker and the Browns was contentious, whereas the Alonzo one, all Mets fans wanted him back, and he wasn't back because of the front office. Whereas the Baker thing was obviously a dispute between him and the Browns. But I don't think all Browns fans were all on board with Baker staying. A lot of them wanted him to leave 100%. Too.
1: That's a good point, Cam. But also, Browns fans, where they sit now, and they can be removed from that situation. Yeah,
4: It wasn't that bad. We are both
1: against this organization. You were mad at the Browns, though. I'm mad at him, too.
0: That is a wild thing.
1: The enemy of my enemy is my friend.
6: Which is crazy that they didn't realize that in the moment. He led them to the first playoff win.
0: That was a mess at the end. 20 plus years.
4: Yeah.
0: That was a mess at the end.
4: But Stefanski didn't want him. That's what it came down to.
6: They booted him for Watson.
4: They tried to get a bigger, better deal.
0: The crazy thing is, you brought up an example that is literally akin to this if the game was played in another location. This weekend. If that game was in Cleveland and Baker Mayfield is running it up against the Browns and then we have the Browns fans cheering him for a touchdown, that is what happened last night with literally the Mets fans. I think it, for me, in my head, the best way of describing it, it's a peaceful protest against your organization. We are cheering the guy you let go of, who just tied the game in the ninth inning. It's amazing because we're not trying to make
4: the peaceful protest for Browns fans this weekend.
0: Cheering Baker.
4: If they're down there at the game, if they're at home on social media watching the game, cheering for Baker Mayfield.
0: Yes.
4: That is the peaceful protest.
1: We hate him too.
0: I mean, is it not?
1: We should have treated you better.
0: I mean, that's
4: how, we didn't know.
0: That's how Mets fans think that they got it done last night.
1: Managing
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0: Hopkins, their quarterback on defense, their closer, and they're without Josh Jacobs. I am not one to make excuses for people because we saw the San Francisco 49ers be dealt a ton of injuries last season and they somehow found a way. We see this happen all the time in the NFL where teams get banged up and people find a way. And when you put yourself in a position to win all these games, when you mount these big leads, I'm not going to justify or make excuses for you losing those games. So it's hard for me, even though I really respect Matt LaFleur, to make the argument that he, sitting here today, deserves to be on the list over other guys like Mike McDonald or Sean McVay, Sean Payton. I mean, there's a lot of other guys that could very much take his spot on this list right now.
1: So there, I would say Matt LaFleur is fourth in the NFC North of coaches that you'd want to build.
0: Oh yeah, I didn't even bring up Ben Johnson, Dan Campbell.
1: Unbelievable.
0: Dan Campbell, who transformed the Detroit line. I know Ben Johnson is the newer, hotter, flashier name on the block. Let's not forget what the Detroit Lions were when Dan Campbell walked through those doors.
1: He
0: deserves to be on this too.
1: But because of the Ben, like people get confused on the Ben Johnson ties, they just assume Dan Campbell hired. Dan Campbell didn't hire him. Matt Patricia hired him. Dan Campbell was with him in Miami with all the ties up to Parcells. I think we forget Ben Johnson's not a Parcells guy, but Ben Johnson mentality wise kind of has that Dan.
2: Shohei Ohtani's interpreter was fired today. Ipe Mitsuhara ran up gambling debts to a Southern California bookmaking operation.
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With open phone lines for you, 312-332-ESPN, 332-3776 is our telephone number. 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Bad news on both sides of town for the White Sox and the Cubs yesterday as both teams lost. Both teams are trying to get into the playoffs. And this morning, Sox fans, the White Sox are just a half game ahead of Cleveland in this crucial series here in the American League Central to try to win the Central, trying to get into the playoffs. This loss last night really hurt me. It really hurt me last night because here's where the White Sox are. The White Sox are trying to keep their head above water. They're trying to get into the playoffs, and it's a crucial head-to-head series against the Cleveland Guardians. And once again, the Sox use an opener. You know what the starting rotation is, Cap? It's not a starting rotation. It's a comedy club. Because at the comedy club, you have to have an opener first. Ladies and gentlemen, hey, look, it's Chris Murphy. Hey, guys, thanks so much for coming in. It's really appreciated. It's so great. And, of course, the opener bombs because you're just trying to get to the headliner. And the headliner in this case is Davis Martin. So the headliner is saying, hey, thanks for coming with his tight five and his bad jokes. Hey, we got merchandise over here. I'll be over here with the merchandise. And so you'll buy our T-shirts and everything else. But, ladies and gentlemen, here's who you came for, Davis Martin. This is not about a starting rotation. This is a comedy situation for the Chicago White Sox. I cannot stand the opener for the White Sox. I asked Darren Jackson last week about this. I said, Darren, do you mind the opener for the White Sox? He goes, no, I can't stand it either. He didn't like it either. And here's a guy here that understands the modern game, calls every game on the home of the White Sox, ESPN 1000. He says, I can't stand it either. This is an opportunity for you to get some distance between the Cleveland Guardians and yourself. And Chris Murphy's the answer? Chris Murphy's the answer. Stop putting relievers in this spot, Cap. They are relievers. They're there for an inning. They're there for an inning and a third. This is what their role is. I didn't define baseball. I didn't make it this way. Baseball made it this way. You have marginalized the game for starters to go just five innings, a guy to go an inning, another guy to go an inning, and just build your way to the closer spot. Baseball did that. I didn't do that. So now you want Chris Murphy to go in there and mow him down because we know that Martin just can't get through the first inning. Why can't he? Why can't he? Why is everyone else that's a contender in baseball can just line up with their starter, put their starter in, and get it done for five innings? Why is it that Martin needs to be able to have some time? Hey, just sit over to the side because you're not good enough to get it done in the first inning. And so this manager, Venable, and Chris Getz have put this team in a position where you can only just have the starter come in the second inning or the third inning because, God forbid,

0: place team. You're trying to put yourself in position to get to the playoffs after losing 100 games over and over and over again. Yeah, we have starters, but you're not good enough to get it done in the first inning. How does that happen? At this time in September, either you can do the job or you can't do the job. Bottom line, this whole thing of just like in mid-September, you're saying like, yeah, you know what? I know you've been with us all season, but yeah, the first three guys in every lineup that we play is too tough for you to battle. And by the way, you're going to have to take them on again anyway. In the third or fourth inning, you got to take on that first and second and third and fourth hitters anyway. Why can't you start the game that way? Either you can do the job or you can't do the job. So bottom line, but we just keep doing this over and over again and expect different results. It's a miracle when Newcomb comes in there or Murphy or someone else to be able to get it done in the first inning. It's ridiculous. And then on top of that, the Sox put the work in to be able to come from that 3-0 deficit. They put the work in because the Sox are that team that comes with those cricket numbers and they put innings together, which is awesome. That's great. But then you get to the end of the game after digging out of the 3-0 deficit and you're battling with the Guardians. And in the ninth inning, when you're looking to be able to close this thing out and win the series, here's Antonacci in left field, takes a bad angle on a fly ball to left field. It just drops and the Sox lose the game. That sucked yesterday. But it all starts with this philosophy of, yeah, we have starters, but they're not good enough. Great. Well, that falls to the feet of Chris Getz at the deadline. It's ridiculous. Like Burke, for Chris Murphy to start that game out of position, and all those guys that are relievers out of position, for them to be able to do that and you expect for the Sox to win every game, it's nonsense. Why do you have starters? What's the point of it? All these other contenders, the Cubs, you know what they do? Better or for worse, they line up with their starter. Whatever. You know why? Because it has SP in their resume. Starting pitcher. And for better or for worse, they get it done. The Sox, yeah, we need a caddy. You know what? This first two holes is too tough for me. You take care of the first two holes. I'll do 3 through 9. Why do the Sox have to do that? But everyone else knows how to be able to line up with their pitching. Just nonsense. Gave the game away in the first inning, but give the Sox credit for being able to dig out of that. But this falls at the feet of Chris Getz. I don't want people blaming Winnable, but that's on Getz. You can't find the right pitching, starting pitching to get this done? It's nonsense. Absolute nonsense. Respond to it. Because your team's not doing that.
1: So I'm watching the game last night while I'm doing my football show. And I look up and it's Chris Murphy. And I thought, is Newcomb hurt? I don't like the opener. I'm with you. But if you're going to use that concept, why would you not use Newcomb, Hagen Smith, or Brian Hudson? That's it. Those are the three guys you would use in that role. Chris Murphy? And then Joe Adell takes him deep, 2-0. And go back-to-back, 3-0. And you're right. Your club digs out of holes better than anyone I've seen in a long, long time. Down 4-0 to the kid in New York, their great pitcher. And it's Schlittler, 4-0 after 7. That game's over. Nope. Here come the White Sox, and they find a way to win. I don't understand why at the deadline Chris couldn't go get another arm. Why? You have a loaded system. You have redundancy at, we'll call it the shortstop / third base position. You've got Rock Chulowski. You just took him number one. You got Colson Montgomery. You got Billy Carlson. You got Caleb Bonta. They can't all play there. Miguel Vargas. That's 5 guys for 2 spots. You're telling me there wasn't a prospect down there to go get a Clay Holmes type like the Cubs did from the New York Mets. Robbie Ray gets moved. This guy gets moved. That guy gets moved. And the White Sox? Luis Castillo. That's it. There you go. That was an organizational loss last night. Venable can only pitch the guys they give him. And the organization, his bosses, tell him, hey, we're going with an opener.
0: See this,
1: and then here's the headline today. James Fegan, who does a great job on the Sox beat in the Sun Times. Sox openers here to stay. Strategy didn't work Tuesday, but Southsiders like control that it gives them.

0: and that they would be get part of skipper Will Venable's comments preparing everyone for him to manage games like the playoffs down the stretch was the assertion he will begin using openers even more than before.
1: You know, so here's what it is, Shay, Jay Moore, this is what it is. When Ben Johnson tells the Bears, hey, in those situations, fourth and two, you just got to go get it. Like Caleb Williams said, you just got to go get it, right? This is a long baseball season. And so when people wonder, like, yeah, the Sox are behind because Sean Newcomb or because of Jordan Hicks or because of Hagen Smith or Brian Hudson or whatever as openers, you know, you just got to go get it. That doesn't work that way in baseball. It's too specialized. You wonder why you lose games or why you're behind in games because these guys are not starters. They're not used to being in the dugout or in the locker room wondering about, well, what am I going to do in the first inning? They're used to coming in the sixth or seventh or eighth inning to be able to get it done. You got them out of position. And the idea that Castillo or Martin or Sean Burke or Anthony Kay or Eric Fetty cannot start their game, their own games. They can't start their own games. Why not? You're going to take on those batters anyway. When you go back around the horn, you got to take on the 1, 2, 3, 4, the best hitters in the game anyway, in the game that you're pitching. So to me, it is just a piecemealing of something that Chris Getz did not provide, and that's not enough starting pitching. That's just the bottom line. That's it. But then you're scratching your head like, how did the Sox lose that game? Or why did the Sox lose that game? It's because you didn't have your starter in at the right spot. Because you didn't let your starter actually start the game. Now, when you lose because of lack of offense, that's one thing. But the Sox had enough offense to win that ball game. And on both ends, at the beginning and the end, they did not have enough. And I'm just perplexed about that last play with Antonacci in left field. Like, I don't know why he was out of position in left field the way he was. I have no idea why he was out of position. He explained it after the game. But I was so pissed off yesterday, Cap. It's a long season. You're going to lose ball games. But you kick your own ass when you don't allow your starter to start the game. You still might get shelled. You might still give up 3 runs. But the point is, let the starter do that. So here's what's happening, Cap. The Sox will get in the playoffs, and they'll still keep doing this thing of, hey, let's have Brian Hudson start. Hey, let's have Sean Newcomb start. Newcomb is your MVP of that staff, and you have him, and you use him up for an inning. Yeah, but he gave up no runs. That's not the point. You need him in high-leverage situations late in the game. His value is the seventh or eighth inning, not the first. And you keep putting those guys in that position. They are not used to that position. Stop putting them in the wrong spot. Let your starter start. What in the hell is going on here? Are you trying to win the division or not? What are you trying to do here? Now, I mean, the season's on the brink now because now you're a half game ahead of Cleveland. Guess what? Cleveland's got momentum. That's a good baseball team over there. And they had a better deadline than the White Sox because the Sox were flat as a plate of piss with their F, what they did there. Because based on what they did, where's Bart? Right? Where's Castillo? Where's that? It's an F now. So you really didn't help yourself at the deadline because none of those guys are helping you right now. None of them.
2: Taylor had them down 0-2. I thought he would throw something outside of the strike zone to try to get him to chase.
1: Yeah.
2: And it seemed like he just went straight in the strike zone and dude hit it.
0: Well, I don't like two-inning saves unless you're like a lockdown. Like, okay, I get it. That's Aroldis Chapman or that's Mariano Rivera or that's Lee Smith or Bruce Sutter to go back in time. Grant Taylor, like, he's got good stuff.
2: Right.
0: He's a good young pitcher. Why are you using him in the eighth? And if you felt that was the most high leverage spot and you needed him, great. You're done. I'm not bringing you back out. And then, of course, he lets the big problem in that ninth inning wasn't the single that he gave up. Okay, he gave up a base hit.
2: But didn't he have a walk in the beginning, though, right?
0: No, he goes base hit, he gets an out, and then he goes walk to
2: right.
0: Patrick Bailey, who's an outstanding defensive catcher. He's not a good hitter. Walk? Come on, man. You can't walk him there. Now it's first and second. Little dribbler to the first baseman. You can't get the lead runner. You can't get the double play. So now it's second and third with two outs, and then it sets up the play where Antonacci, I said to you when you walked in here, was he, because they have an outfield coach who positions them off the scouting report, he took the onus and said it was on him. So
2: he's too far over.
0: Yeah, I can. Again, if your coach tells you, hey, I want you shaded to left center, okay, and they hit it down the line, well, your coach was wrong. But he says it was on him that he was out of position. I don't know how that happens, but it did.
1: It just sucked. And Jay Moore, just to tamp down on what Cap is saying, because the game's so specialized, your closer is supposed to be there in the ninth. This two-inning save thing, that's not even a thing. That ain't baseball anymore.
2: Right.
1: That's just not. You don't, I mean, when we were growing up, you'd have one guy that can get it done for three innings.
0: That was Bruce Sutter.
1: Bruce Sutter, Lee Smith, they would get it done for three innings. But the game's so specialized that you're only good enough for 30 or fewer pitches, and Taylor's out there, and that's his seventh blown save this season. That's something that'll be addressed in the offseason as well, is like who your closer is. Just like this man's team. Like who's the guy's going to get it done in the ninth?
0: Right.
1: Same situation on both sides of town. Antonacci, as we show the highlights on YouTube, youtube.com, ESPN Chicago, as the Cleveland Guardians, you know, they dance around because that was a big win for them. Antonacci explains, like, yeah, that wasn't a great angle. That was on me.
3: Just went a little in there, and the ball kind of going down the left field line, taking it towards me a little back, too, so... Yeah, it's got to be caught.
4: Just, we know that there's emotions in these games, and just when it comes down to
1: the emotions.
4: Part like that, just kind of what's the emotions after a game like this?
3: Definitely frustrating, just because, you know, when they, you know, they hit the first punch, and then, you know, we punch right back, and then keep on punching, keep on tagging runs. We pretty much worked the whole game to get out to a lead, and then to let it go like that. It's frustrating, but that's the part about this game is you get to come tomorrow. You know, with football, you gotta wait a whole week, and yeah.
5: What did you think of your route to the ball? I think it was correct or
3: pretty dog to be honest. Just gotta clean it up, and it's the big leagues. You can't make those type of routes in that position. So,
1: thank you, Jesse, for asking the question. That was Jesse whispering in there.
0: It was, but who?
1: Someone had to ask the question.
0: But I don't know who asked the question before. What's your emotions? Okay, that might be the single dumbest question I've heard in a while.
1: Every press conference.
0: Oh, it's awesome. I can't wait to eat the ribs that they've got here.
2: What do you expect my emotions to be? We lost.
0: Exactly. That's just a throwaway, crutch, idiotic question that gives the media a bad name. People are like, what a dumb question that is.
1: Oh, yeah.
0: I can't wait. They have famous ribs here from Cleveland. I can't wait to eat the ribs. I feel great. No, he's freaking pissed off. A, he's not going to throw his coach under the bus who may have shaded him to left center. And B, I like that Antonacci says, it was dog blank. I got to be better. That's on me. I like that a guy has some willingness to take personal responsibility, even if it was the coach that shaded him to left center. Nope, that's on me. I got to make the catch. Go out and find a way to win today.
1: I just don't know why you continue to put your hand on the stove knowing that the stove's hot. Let the starter start, Cap. Davis Martin is trying to establish himself again as a starter for this team. We're still trying to figure out who the number one starter is if the Sox go to the playoffs. You going to do this nonsense in the postseason? Jay Moore, you going to keep doing that in October? Just bring out Chris Murphy to start games? Because, again, I'll say it again, Cap. I'll say it again. If you are a starter on the White Sox, you feel like Skip does not believe in you to start games. That's what it is.
2: Yeah.
1: That's what it is. Hey, Cap, if you don't mind, let Hoodie start the show with some fire and some vigor. I need you to come in at about 6:45 for the platform.
0: Right.
1: Yeah, don't come in until 6:40. You don't mind, right? I mean, I know you're part of the team, but really it's best for the show to come in at 6:45. You would hit the effing roof.
0: Yeah.
1: You can't. Why can't you start the show at 6 like everybody else around here? Yeah, Cap, just stay outside. Let Hoodie handle it until 6:45.
0: Right.
1: You say, well, am I part of the team or not? What do you think those guys feel? Now, they got to keep quiet because they got to be part of the team dynamic. But the point is, every time that you say, well, I'm a starter, well, why can't I take on the first three? Because your balls say that I can get it done, right?
0: Correct.
1: That I can be able to start and I can be able to.

0: you can get Babe Ruth out.
1: Well, right, because you're a starter.
0: Well, let me ask you a question. The other night, the Sox lost to the Cardinals 3-1. Do you know who started that game and gave you five innings of shutout baseball? 5 2/3?
1: Who started? Was it Newcomb? Who was starting?
0: Dave Sandlin. He started. David Sandlin, there was no opener for him. He went 5 2/3 in. He pitched you into the sixth inning shutout baseball. Why was there no opener for him? I kept hearing Davis Martin's an all-star. I kept hearing Sean Burke. He's an ace.
1: Right.
0: Well, why can't they start games?
1: See?
2: Well, they lose this afternoon. They lose first place.
0: That's correct. That's why I said to him yesterday, somebody had tweeted at our show and said, oh, the win Monday, that's the biggest win of the year. That was by far the most important game. I said, absolutely not. The most important game was yesterday. Yep. Because if you beat them yesterday,
2: you're up 2.5.
0: 2.5, and you're putting them down, and they don't have you anymore. They're done with you. 2.5? Massive. Because you know, well, if we lose the third game, we're still getting on a plane a game and a half up to go to the next series. That was a massive game. And Chris Murphy, in the biggest game of your season, go get him, Chris. Bam! Bam! 3-0.
1: This is a game where Grichuk gives you quality. I don't think I'll pull him out of the lineup, quite frankly. It's weird, but he's such a catalyst for the team while Murakami sucks.
0: That guy was, people forget, somebody said to me, where did they get Grichuk from? He was released by the Yankees in April, and the White Sox said, come on over, we'll take you. Guy's been a really, really wonderful acquisition.
2: Walking strikeout.
1: He's awful.
0: 4 for 4 yesterday in strikeouts. What is going on with that dude?
1: The rookie has hit the wall. Murakami. The rookie.
2: Hey. Murakami.
1: Wait a minute.
2: We have to do one for him. Hey.
0: Hey, Murakami.
1: Oh, my God.
0: Hey, Muni.
1: You think that was bad? You just saw what happened at Clark and Addison last night on the Cap and J-Hood Morning Show.
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15: Ground up the middle and a base hit, rolling towards left center. Quentin Berry is going to send it. Bush to the plate. Michael is in. Ozzie Albies lifts it in the air, deep to right. That baby is gone. Ozzie puts Atlanta in the driver's seat. Baldwin on an 0-2 pitch leaves the yard. 3-2 run homers for Atlanta tonight. 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
1: Marquee Network Braves Vision. The Braves defeat the Cubs 6-3 at Wrigley Field. It's the Cap and J-Hood Morning Show on ESPN 1000 and streaming on the ESPN Chicago app. Here's hoping that you're going to have a great Wednesday. It's a Waddle Wednesday. We'll hear from Tommy about the Bears and their upcoming matchup against the Vikings. We got coverage all day on Sunday right here on the home of the Bears, ESPN 1000. And Cap, again, the Cubs looking good early in the game, and then it falls out of nowhere in the 6th, 7th, and 9th innings for the Braves as they win the game 6-3.
0: I would love to have Craig Counsell sitting in this studio right now because I'd like to understand his bullpen decisions last night. I'm not telling you he's not a quality major league manager. He is. His bullpen decisions last night were truly awful. Awful. You are in a very tight ball game, a 3-2 ball game. You're leading in the 7th inning, and you go to Jacob Webb, who has been nothing short of horrible for the last month. Horrible. Walk-off home run here, walk-off home run there. Game-tying home run here, and last night he comes in. And look at the pitch selection. We ran the highlights, if you're watching, on YouTube. The pitch that he got drilled out of the ballpark was right down Broadway. Not on the corner. He didn't really elevate it. He didn't try and bury it. Hit me, hit me, hit me, hit me. Bam! And now they've got the lead. And then you let Daniel Palencia throw two pitches.
1: Yeah.
0: He gets the out, inning over. and you go to Edward Cabrera, who's been

0: terrible on his rehab assignment for 40 pitches. It's a one-run game, for crying out loud. And you let him throw 40 pitches? And Drake Ball, when a quality hitter, was Rookie of the Year last year, hits his 24th. A laser beam into right field, into the basket. See you later. Thanks for coming. Have a good night. That was pathetic bullpen usage last night. And don't tell me, don't you dare, I don't mean you, don't you dare tell me, well, he didn't have all his arms available. 40 pitches from Edward Cabrera, 40, and Jacob Webb in high leverage. That man can't be trusted, period. I don't care what he did in June and July. He's washed. He looks awful. Pathetic. Pathetic.
1: One of my takeaways from last night, Webb can't be on the playoff roster. Sorry.
0: Oh, I absolutely agree with you. That's 1,000%.
1: That'll be all. Like, you see Webb walking off the mound last night, shaking his head, just like, what happened to me? He's got to be, and I've seen, here's the thing about Webb. He will stand up and talk to the media. He doesn't hide in the shower.
0: I mean, no, he'll talk about
1: it. He will stand up and just take it, right? But the point is, though, is like, he just does not have it. That's eight blown saves. He took the loss yesterday. And so the question still stands, Craig. You're on the precipice of the playoffs. Who can you trust seventh, eighth, and ninth? You have arms, but you don't have reliability in that locker room. You don't have guys in that bullpen that you can rely on. It almost is just like, I'm just going to just cut a wire and just see what happens. Palencia's there, comes in after Gausman, and Gausman had another quality start. Again,
0: he was excellent.
1: That's a guy that you're going to depend on in a playoff scenario, right?
0: Yep.
1: So here's Palencia puts the fire out. But then Webb comes in, and Webb was terrible. And Cabrera comes across to me as kind of like a long man at this point.
0: Correct.
1: Didn't you report to us that Cabrera will no longer be in the rotation? He'll just be a bullpen guy?
0: Correct.
1: He's out of position, Cap. What are you looking for in that spot?
0: He will not go back to starting till next year. He had a terrible year, not healthy. He's got good stuff. 40 pitches?
1: Well,
0: in a one-run game?
1: Cap. He's out of position. They, like I said, they got Colin Ray down there too, don't they? I mean, that guy is a middle reliever or a spot starter.
0: Correct.
1: But now you want him to be able to just get outs. I understand the point of baseball.
0: Mm-hmm.
1: I understand that whoever you put in a uniform, you expect them to perform at the very top to be able to get outs or to be able to come through to produce. Edward Cabrera is a starter. And they say, hey, I need you to come out of the bullpen and get outs. Cap, that's not happening. He's out of position.
0: Okay, but if you ask him to come in and get outs, and he gets you two or three, great. 40 pitches?
1: Well, he walked two also. It just wasn't a good outing for him.
0: It was not. It absolutely was not. So I felt like the White Sox game was an organizational loss because that's a decision that's above Will Venable's pay grade. He has some say. But that is an organizational decision to use Chris Murphy last night as an opener. Chris Getz didn't go get a hot dog and a beer and sit in the stands and go, wait, who's pitching for us? Oh, that's not how it rolls. They all sit down. They have all their meetings. They go, well, let's use Murphy. Okay. Edward Cabrera? Stop. Please.
1: And the light-hitting Cubs, too. It wasn't like they struck out a ton. They just could not get the ball in play.
0: No, they scored with one of the runs. They scored ground ball to Mauricio Dubon, their shortstop.
1: Yeah,
0: he got lazy. He was on his knee. Mm-hmm. Fields it. He just casually flips it to second base. He's 7 feet to the right where the throw goes down the line. Run scores. I'm like, how about taking the play seriously? But the Cubs did not do a lot offensively.
1: No. It was a light hitting night for the Cubs last night against the Braves.
0: Go back through the box score and look at PCA 0-for-5. Look at Suzuki, yep. Bregman. Like all the heavy hitters, nothing.
1: No. Shaw had a couple of hits in the DH role.
0: Yeah, Shaw.
1: I remember Jesse yesterday with us saying that he felt like there's like the Cubs could be able to compete with majority of the playoff teams, including the Braves. He feels like the Cubs, pound for pound, are better than the Braves. I'd like to see that in the playoff scenario. You want to face them? See what that looks like?
0: I, I don't want to be in a deciding game and have to face Chris Sale. I'll tell you that.
1: Yeah, that's fair to say. Sure.
0: I like my team. I think they are elite defensively. They're the best defensive team in the sport. Okay? That's a positive. They are one of the best offensive teams in the sport. There's another positive. They have solid but unspectacular starting pitching. Like, they don't have that one dude where you go, we got to face the Miz. No, we don't have a guy like that. We got really good arms. Like, Jed had a great deadline. Clay Holmes, Gausman, and I called David Peterson a deadline acquisition, even though it was in June. That's three real you'd love to have David Peterson pitching for the White Sox right now. What did he pitch into the seventh the other night?
1: Ace.
0: He was outstanding.
1: Yeah.
0: And he did very little other than Zephyr John, who I like, and I think he'll be end up being a good pitcher for us. They didn't do enough for the bullpen. For whatever reason, it's a philosophical thing. They just do not prioritize high leverage, hard throwing, velo guys that can get swing and miss. Hobie Milner, Phil Maton, I know he wasn't healthy. Hunter Harvey, who had great stuff, can never be healthy. Played seven games last year. All garbage.
1: 312-332-ESPN, 332-3776 is our telephone number. We've talked about the Cubs and the White Sox. Did you watch either game? Listen to them? We want to get your thoughts on Chicago baseball. Coming up next, once again, Cappy crosses into the Cheddar Curtain, on the other side of the Cheddar Curtain. No one asked him to, but he went over there. We'll explain that next on Cap and Jay Hood.
2: This is your morning routine.
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2: Cap and Jay Hood.
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0: So when our son Garrett was in high school, outstanding football player, getting recruited, Garrett was quiet, excellent student, great test scores, just didn't know where he wanted to go to college. 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
13: 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Then it's Carmen and Yurko from 9 to 11:30 into White Sox baseball to take on the Cleveland Guardians at 11:30. Right here on the home of the White Sox, ESPN 1000. Waddle and Sylvie will be on at 2. Right here on ESPN 1000. 312-332-3776 is our phone number. Kathy spent some time on the other side of the Cheddar Curtain. We'll get to that momentarily. But first, Melrose Park. Here's Flo on Cap and Jay Hood. Hi, Flo.
17: Hey, Huddy. Good morning, Cap. Good morning, Jay.
18: What's up, bro?
17: Good morning to all you guys.
18: How are you?
17: How you doing, my man?
18: All good, brother. Where you been?
17: I'd be better if Venable wasn't putting gray hairs in my beard right about now.
18: Fair.
17: I don't understand. I want to go 2 games ago, that opener with Cleveland. I started to look at Venable kind of like, do you understand what's in front of you? Brady Montgomery comes up. We just took a 2-0 lead. He's got runners on first and second with no outs. And there's no bunt attempt here. In my head, I'm just thinking if we get into a tight series with anyone, I don't know if we have the guy at the helm. I get it. We're kind of playing with house money. I agree with guests. Fast forward to yesterday, and

0: there's just no way I could believe that he was going into yesterday's game telling himself, I'm going to use Grant Taylor for two innings at the end of this game.
1: Right.
0: If Newcomb only threw one inning the day before, why would he not own the ninth inning? And just I'll let you guys jump in here after this. Why face Rocio? The guy has three or four walk-offs, or I think he's got the most walk-offs in the majors this year. Mm-hmm. This kid's got a flair for the dramatics. Nobody did their homework on this kid. It was just super frustrating to see the way we dropped that one yesterday.
2: Well, here's the thing. Venable has gotten a pass in a lot of ways around here because a lot of people cannot believe that the Sox are not losing 100 games again. Okay, so Venable is part of the solution of how things are working in the right way for the Sox. But just like we talk about with Ben Johnson or any other young coach or manager, Cap, there's mistakes that Venable has made. Just as this young team learns to try to win, also Venable's learning the same way. Same thing. This is not some guy that's been in the big leagues for 20 years managing or 15 years managing. He's learning how to do this too. Just like his players are learning how to be able to execute. So just like Ben Johnson and the Bears, same thing with Venable and the White Sox. They're learning on the same plane. Like, he's made mistakes. He's pulled the wrong trigger when it comes to the pitching staff. I don't like the idea of the opener. I've been on record on saying, I've been telling you that since April, Cap, mm-hmm. that I hate this because that ain't baseball. It's just not. In a pinch, if you want to do that, that's fine. But if you continue to do that, you're putting the players in the wrong spot and also tells the starting staff, you're not good enough. That's what it is. You're not good enough to take the ball for pitch one of any game that we play. Any series that we play, you're not good enough. And in a playoff scenario, could you imagine in October, yeah, it's going to be Chris Murphy starting off game one for the Chicago White Sox. Now you're down two or three runs. Now you got to dig yourself out of that hole because you can't trust your starter to do the job. He's right also about Grant Taylor. Now we're doing two-inning saves now? What year is this, 87? No, fair. It's too specialized now to have someone be in there for more than an inning to try to close out games. What are we doing? Now, let me guess. Taylor's not available today.
3: How many pitches did
2: 27.
3: He 27?
2: Yeah, guess what? I bet he's not available today. Watch. You'll get that note.
3: It better not be like a 4-3 lead in the ninth, and you're like, oh, God.
2: Oh, they bring Murphy in. He'll close it out.
3: Or Trevor Richards.
2: Yeah. My favorite.
3: Wow.
2: So you put your ass in a ringer when you do stuff like this, Cap. Your best pitcher, pound for pound, people can look it up. Newcomb is as valuable as any White Sox player on the roster.
3: Agreed.
2: But no, we'll just have him start. Because never mind about his value late in games to be able to get outs. Let's put him in the first. Because Eric Fetty can't start games.
3: But then if that's the case, and Will doubled down before the game yesterday, we're going to use more openers. Okay.
2: Fine.
3: Then why did David Sandlin start? Explain that one to me.
2: Yeah. He'll say his bullpen tired or some guys were not available to open. Some nonsense like that.
3: They always have an excuse.
2: You know?
3: To justify their action. Putting yourself in a 3-0 hole after an inning last night effectively beat you. And I know the team came back.
2: The boys dug out of it. They got out of it. Like, you get these unsung heroes like Grichik and Doyle and guys like Antonacci. These guys coming through. I mean, but they've been doing it all season.
3: But did we not debate prior to him having a little hiccup and he didn't get selected? Were we not talking about Davis Martin the first 2.5-3 months? That dude's an all-star.
2: Yes.
3: Okay, then why can't he start the game?
2: He fell off the table, IL stint, and I think he's pulled the nose up.
3: He has?
2: But no, but not good enough to start in a crucial game against the Cleveland Guardians.
3: Like, if I told you, your life's on the line. Life on the line. You can have Davis Martin or Chris Murphy. Who would you face? Who would you rather face the first three guys with?
2: Brian Hudson.
3: Wow.
2: Carol Stream, here's Mo on Cap and J Hood. Hi, Mo.
4: Hey, guys. Not going to lie, not a good week for me. First was my Packers losing, and then the White Sox doing what they did yesterday. And
2: rare Packers Sox fan. This is good. It's interesting.
4: Yeah, so I mean, hometown Brewers fan, but grew up, you know, supporting the White Sox, and I work for the White Sox. I'm on the sports medicine staff, so, you know, I've gotten really connected to this team, and it hurts me to see them kind of crumbling down the stretch here, but I mean, you talk about organizational malpractice. I mean, not only do you have Chris Murphy starting the game when this guy has proven time and time again that he can't open a game, he can't get a few outs in a row to save his life, but let's talk about managerial malpractice. Why on earth does Venable, why is he so stubborn to the fact that he doesn't want to change Murakami out of the third spot in the lineup? I mean, this guy is a walking strikeout. This guy cannot hit for his life. He's an automatic out. I don't know what's going on with him. You could call it a rookie wall. But if I'm the White Sox, I'm not paying him. I'm not extending him until he proves some resemblance.
3: Well, bro, let me ask you a question. I asked this to Hoodie and Shea at the break. Let me ask you this question. You're a diehard Sox fan. You know your baseball, obviously. His contract goes through the end of 2027. However, if there is a labor stoppage that wipes out most of next year or all, he's a free agent. You don't lose the service time. So if he comes to you, which he will, at the end of this season, and he says, yeah, I want to stay here, but I want seven years, $40 million a year, 280. Are you doing it or no?
4: Man, my gut is telling me yes, because we've seen what he's capable of, but at the end of the day, these are meaningful baseball games. You got to perform at your highest level. And right now,
3: he's strikeout.
4: Not doing anything. I was moving. Yeah, he's a strikeout. So when we talk about managerial malpractice, it kind of reminds me of my package right now, where it's organizational failure to have extended Matt LaFleur when he blew those leads last year in Chicago, a playoff game I was at that I'm still not over. I'm still ticked off from that game. And then you go into the season with no O-line, and you see what happens in Minnesota. Yeah. And you act surprised.
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7: 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Hoodie, because I'm a loser or idiot or geek or nerd or whatever it might be, I spent some time yesterday going back and watching some of the head coach press conferences around the league after week one.
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7: If I were in charge of things in the city of Cleveland, I'd just fire Todd Monken now. It's going to end that way. You might as well just empty the clip and take care of it. This is where it goes. I couldn't believe what he was saying about Deshaun Watson. How could it possibly be in your best interests to stand in front of him as a shield right now? You have a fan base after one game already calling for your job. But then he gets on the podium talking about the interception Deshaun threw. He goes, oh, he let that ball rip. He let it rip. He didn't see the defender, made a great play on it, but I let him rip. Like, he's defending Deshaun throwing a horrible pick. And then he's pumping his tires because he threw a garbage time touchdown deep to Jerry Jeudy. I'm like, what am I watching here? So then I go looking. I'm doing some of the reading because the automatic feeling is this must be an ownership call. They're forcing him to play Deshaun. Some people have reported that, but most people, including people in Cleveland who are close to the team, are saying this is 100% Todd Monken. He wants Deshaun Watson out there. I don't get it. Like, put Shedeur Sanders in. I'm sure Shedeur Sanders is no good. But do you know what he won't be? He's not a decision that's going to make your fan base turn on you after 1 week. Yeah. He's not a decision that's going to make you a national story despite being an awful team. And I'll tell you another thing. At some point, the NFL as like a body is going to have to step in with the Cleveland Browns, because this is getting a little ridiculous.
6: The commissioner has to step in, he said.
8: I texted. It's
6: like Stern with the Pelicans.
7: Their last 35.
8: The Clippers. Yeah. No, the Cavs. Ted Stepien, remember?
6: The Stepien rule.
7: Their last 35 games, the Browns are 8-37. And I think the Dolphins will steal a lot of the limelight because of how awful they are. But at least you know what it is. They've ripped the studs out of the walls. So they want to be terrible. The Browns, 8-27 their last 35 games. That's inexcusable. And to be that and not have a quarterback on your roster, you've wasted two seasons.
8: So I texted Tony Rizzo, ESPN Cleveland.
7: Mm-hmm.
8: And I said, how's it going this morning there? Guys have to talk about that garbage for the next 18 weeks, 17 weeks, he wrote back. Even for the Browns, that was awful. Even for the Browns.
7: It was despicable.
6: So two things here.
7: One thing, Cap, and you know this chapter and verse like I do, because we've been covering this for 30 plus years. Some veteran coaches will just go with the veteran player first. They don't trust the kid. In this situation, it's the guy that you know, Deshaun Watson. And I know that it might have been just like even between Watson and Shador in camp, but the veteran coach is going to go with the veteran player first. And he won't cave into the pressure of what the fans want, and they want Shador Sanders. Either way, this team is going to lose. That's one thing. The other thing is that watching the highlights of this and watching how the Browns only scored in the second half, it reminded me of so many Bears seasons. So many Bears seasons of no scoring in the first half, and then you get this one touchdown that you can look at on tape and say, you know what? There's something good on tape we can look at. No, this thing is a disaster, the Browns.
8: Oh, God. So,
7: but Monken is doing what all the coaches do that are in his spot. First-time head coach, you know what? We're going to see what the veteran does, right? We're going to play Mike Glennon. That's right. We'll put Glennon in there. Pay him handsomely. Let the veteran go out there until he fails. And then you have no other choice but to press the kid into service. That's how it works. That's what they're doing in Cleveland.
9: Did you see Todd Monken take a shot at Mike Tomlin?
7: No. What? No.
9: Maybe leave Mike Tomlin alone. Because Mike Tomlin on the Sunday Night Football desk said, in the words of my friend Juju Smith-Schuster, the Browns is the Browns. And Todd Monken goes, yeah, that's what happens when you go from coaching to television. Dude, maybe just relax a little bit.
7: I wouldn't say that. I wouldn't do that.
9: Yeah. I tell you, bad weekend for you, brother. The Ravens offense looked miles better without you than it ever did with you. And this is disaster in Cleveland. Well, and you're taking pot shots at Mike Tomlin.
8: Yeah, what he
9: maybe
8: should,
9: take a breath.
8: What he should have said,
7: oh, no,
8: coming off that awful performance against Jacksonville.
7: Mike?
8: Did you hear Coach Tomlin take a shot at you guys? Look, when you lose as bad as we did, everyone's taking shots. We got to close ranks and figure this out. That's how you handle it. Don't take a shot at Mike Tomlin. Oh, stop, please. Todd, what are you doing?
7: Todd. Here's the thing. I'm not sure where the first win's coming. Shay, I don't know where the first win is coming for Cleveland. At the Buccaneers.
9: 2027.
7: Home against the Panthers. Steelers at the Jets. On October 11th.
9: Do they play the Dolphin?
7: No.
9: Can we live in a world for a moment where we have two 0-17 teams?
8: Oh, wow.
7: They do not play the Dolphins, so that's a shot. If you're asking a shot or no shot, that is a shot.
8: Speaking of, you just gave that schedule. Have you looked at the Chargers schedule? They just lost
9: at home. Brutal.
8: Read the first five. Their schedule is brutal.
7: They'll be fine.
8: And we keep hearing... Justin Herbert can be the best quarterback to ever play. Really?
9: Really? Are you ready? Are you ready for this? Just very quickly. At Buffalo, at Seattle, home against Denver, at Kansas City, at the Rams, home against Houston, at Baltimore.
8: That's all in a row. Tell me who you guarantee that they're beating.
9: All in a row after week two. All in a row.
8: Who they have next week?
9: The Raider.
8: They get the...
7: They're all right there.
8: I don't know. The Raiders 1-0. They'll probably beat them, but there's a world where they could look up and go, we're 1-6?
7: No. It's going to test their mettle, Shay. It goes, test their mettle on their way to the Super Bowl, the Chargers. Because it's my hot ticket in my back pocket. Wow. I have a hot ticket.
8: It's as hot as the ticket Shay has on the Cowboys.
7: The platform is brought to you by
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5: Halpin's going to make the catch, and his throw to the plate is way off the mark, and Peters will score, and it's 3-2. Maidron pokes a base hit to left. Antonacci scores, and they're going to stop Teal at third. The throw was going to be cut off by Ramirez, but it hit his glove and deflected to the catcher. A little caution there with one out as Justin Gercelli held Teal. They do get one. It's 4-3, and they're still loaded for Griffin. Swing and a base hit. Two runs are going to score. As Maidroff follows Peters, Vargas to second. It's 6-4 White Sox. Swing and a fly ball. Pretty well hit out into deep center. Doyle back at the fence. Home run. Travis Bazzano with his second of the night. And it's 6-5 in the sixth. Damon at third, Fry at second. Two outs, the 0-2 to Brian Rocchio. Swinging a fly ball toward the corner. Antonacci's going after it. Can't get it. And they win it. Brian Rocchio with a slicer into the left field corner. And he wins the game for Cleveland, 7-6.
6: That sucked last night if you're a Sox fan. Guardians win over the Sox 7-6. All the games for the White Sox right here on the home of the White Sox, ESPN 1000, along with David Kaplan, Jonathan Hood with you. We got Shea, we got Jay Morrow, and we got you on a Waddle Wednesday. We'll talk to Tommy Kilmeade at 7:30. 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Mike and LaGrange on Cap and Jay Hood as we talk Cubs and Sox with you. Hi, Mike.
7: Hey, good morning, gentlemen. You know how they, you know, seamless transition with Todd Monken. You know how they say backup quarterbacks get fired? Munetaka Murakami is going to get Will Venerable fired. Why? The fact that this man continues to play the lineup every day in the heart of the lineup. And, you know, if you've seen him, it looks like he's lost a lot of weight. So it looks like the nervousness is getting to him. Maybe the scouts were right, and this is more of a lottery ticket than what we saw in the first half. Now, you can point fingers at Colson Montgomery, but this is still his first year of professional baseball, first full year of professional baseball, and he plays a premium position. I think you've got to have a little leash with Colson, but you've been sitting Colson and not sitting Munetaka.
8: Because they believe that one swing of the bat can break open a game, which it can. But last night, 0-for-4 with four strikeouts. So my question to you as a Sox fan is, at the end of this year, what do you do if he comes to you and wants a monster extension? What do you do?
6: Man, it's a great question. I just need to know what happens for the rest of this month into the playoffs and see where we're going to be here with that. Because
8: yeah, if he performs in the playoffs, it's pretty much then, okay, the guy's a prime-time player.
6: But as you move guys up and down the lineup, and the Sox have done a lot of that. Remember, we talked to Jesse about this yesterday. Mm-hmm. I said, what do you think the optimum lineup is for the White Sox? And Jesse was like, well, you know, he likes to mix and match and all that stuff. Murakami stays in the same spot. He's been struggling. Why is he the cleanup hitter? Why is he high in the lineup? He has the potential to hit a home run. But right now, he's not Murakami. He's not. He's your mean Mercedes.
8: Fair.
6: And you know what that was? That was an experiment that did not work.
8: Correct. Everyone was outraged. That guy's amazing. What's Tony doing? Yeah, where is he?
6: 312-332 ESPN is our phone number. Let's go to Jack in Naperville on Cap and J Hood. Good morning, Jack.
9: Hey, guys.

0: I'm like you, man. I agree 100% on Venable. This is 100% on that man last night. It's not just about Mooney batting the cleanup every single day. It's the fact that in the most important series of the year, you have an all-star pitcher who's sitting on the bench, and you start Chris Murphy. And then,
1: one thing. I guarantee you the decision to start Chris Murphy was not Will Venables. Guarantee it. That comes above him.
0: Whose was it then?
1: Chris Getz and his staff said that's who we're starting.
0: Well, okay, but then you ask Taylor to go get six outs. When Martin gets a home run in the sixth. He's still cruising just fine. You could have gone Martin in the seventh, Hudson in the eighth, and Taylor in the ninth. That's how a normal person would manage that team last
1: night. That's fair.
0: Not expect the closer to get six outs.
1: It's fair.
0: It's unbelievable.
1: Fair. Absolutely fair.
0: And to your point, we have nothing left for today. We have nothing. I don't know who you're going to have in the closer spot today. You're going to trust Hicks today?
2: I guarantee you Taylor won't be available at the end of the game. I'll tell you that. It will be Hicks out there. You're right.
0: He doesn't throw strikes very often, guys.
2: who you can't trust.
1: Yeah, K against Messick. Parker Messick, now that dude's legit. He's got a 2.51 ERA. He's really good.
2: To be clear, and you heard what Cap just said, that's not acceptable either. I know that it's collaborative, and in a lot of organizations like Tampa, the lineup comes from upstairs. It spits out of the computer because of analytics. That ain't smart either. At some point, you have to be able to look at your starters being able to get 1, 2, 3 in the top of the first inning or the bottom of the first inning. You have to.
1: Fair.
2: If I'm a player, I know I gotta eat it because I'm a player and I'm a team guy, Cap. But it also tells me, yeah, you know what? We looked at the numbers. You're not good enough to get 3 outs in the first inning. That would suck.
1: Agreed.
2: Why can't I? Do I have to face those guys in the third or fourth? Don't I got to take on that same lineup anyway? Yeah, but you're better the second time around or third time around. You give us length in the middle by doing it. No, I'm not a second through fifth or second through sixth inning pitcher. I'm a first inning pitcher.
1: And give me the ball and get out of the way.
2: If I F it up, I F it up.
1: That's why I love those old school guys. Like Max Scherzer's, obviously, his best days are behind him. But you know that type of guy, John Lester, Mark Burley, guys who took the ball and went, get the F out of my way. You're not taking me out now. I'm good. Guys that were warriors. We don't get that anymore.
2: Bill from Frankfurt on Cap and Jay Hood. Hi, Bill.
3: Hey, boys. I don't want to – the last guy piled on Mooney and Colson. That was kind of what I was going to do. But I had a second part to that as well. Nobody takes these guys to tasks. Stoney, Schifrin. You never hear Ozzie Guillen. It's like the 800-pound gorilla in the room. They don't talk about it. It's so frustrating. They both suck. I get it. The first half, 30 dingers apiece. The Sox have still lead top 10 in home runs in MLB because of those two guys. Dude, Rich is raking. Benny's raking. Why are these guys playing? We're a fucking half game
2: Whoa.
3: Up.
2: Let's
1: Whoa.
2: Go.
1: Whoa. Can't drop that word.
2: Hello. Anybody? Well, that'll be all. As a freebie.
1: There you
2: For
1: go.
2: Everybody.
1: Enjoy. He's frustrated. I love his passion. What was his name?
2: Bill from Frankfurt.
1: Bill, I love your passion. I love that Bill goes to work today or let's say yesterday was a night game. Today's a day game. Last night he gets home and he's locked in. Let's go.
2: We appreciate the passion. Nothing that Cap and I can do on this side of the table. Unfortunately.
1: That's it. We don't have that button.
2: 3-1-2-3-3-2.
1: Design flaw.
2: Yeah. No bleep. Nothing we can do.
1: Right.
2: Just open air radio.
1: Thanks, Danny.
2: All right. That'll be good. That's good. All right. Thanks for the phone call. Eli is in St. Charles on Cap and Jay Hood. Hello, Eli.
4: Hey, I wish I could curse because I want to right now. It's time for Jed Hoyer and Carter Hawkins to be gone. This bullpen is driving me nuts, ruining like half the frickin' season, blown lead after blown lead, meatball after meatball. It's impossible to watch. Whatever they're doing with their pitching evaluation is a joke. How do you have a team this good and you're blowing all these leads with guys who are off the scrap heap. Jacob Webb, are you kidding me? He got lucky for 20 innings and whatever, but he's been awful. Palencia, our closer, is pitching one inning or one out in the frickin' sixth inning. It is a joke. And it's, they're wasting a fantastic team. Those guys have to go. It's year after year. They cannot evaluate pitching.
1: Do you want me to hold on. You want me to give you a sick stat? Since August 21st, the Chicago Cubs lead all of baseball in 11 blown lead losses. Since August 21, 14 total losses in the span. 11 blown leads.
4: Sitting down with my wife, trying to watch a game, and here comes Jacob Webb. Boom, meatball, middle. I wish there was a stat that showed the amount of pitches that are middle getting smoked. Most homers given up in the league, by the way. It's the pitching evaluation is awful. It has to change.
1: Fair.
2: All right. Appreciate your telephone call.
1: Have a great day.
2: Sidebar, may I approach?
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2: Semi-ball. I know you ignore me when I give you information or I have you get on a chase here. Any homework on what I sent you a couple of days ago regarding Carter Hawkins?
1: I made three different calls. And they said he is well respected around the game and could have opportunities to run his own team. And that the Cubs are held in high esteem around baseball for how they do their business.
2: Yes.
1: And obviously, they got PCA, which was a really astute trade. I'm sure Carter played some kind of a role in that. But that was a Jed Hoyer move. But I was told he absolutely will have opportunities to interview. Does he get them? That I don't know.
2: What do you think that resume looks like when Jed gets all of the credit?
1: Well, he comes from Cleveland, where they had a pitching infrastructure that he had part of the success in.
2: Mm-hmm.
1: He comes here. They win a playoff series last year. They make some astute trades. They've got their 16 games over 500 now. So a lot of teams that would say, I'll trade with the Cubs. I'll fix the bullpen. I'll be fine. So, yeah, he will be absolutely on people's shortlist.
2: That was a story over the weekend that was kind of buried, Shay, of teams interested in Carter Hawkins becoming their general manager, that they would poach the Cubs for him and his services.
5: Somebody enjoy your version of Scott Harris.
1: Scott Harris, for those that don't know, is a former Theo and Jed trustee.
5: Acolyte.
1: Who is the president of baseball operations for the Detroit Tigers.
2: Yes. And two last names. All right, coming up, we'll take more of your phone calls. 312-332-ESPN, 332-3776, or two first names. There's been Harris.
1: Yeah.
2: Harris Faulkner.
1: Harris Barton, the great offensive lineman of the 49ers.
2: Yes. Scott Fletcher.
1: Isn't there a Harris pro golfer?
2: Yes.
1: Harris something.
2: If you're on hold, you will be on the air. We'll have a Waddle Wednesday.
1: Harris English. That's it.
2: A Waddle Wednesday comes your way right around the corner on Cap and J Hood.
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9: Back to school season means backpacks, schedules, and busy mornings. But there's one thing a lot of families forget to plan for. What happens when school germs start spreading and someone gets sick? Joining us now is Dr. Peter McCullough with some smart ways to be prepared before the school year begins. So, Doctor, back to school is exciting, but it also seems to be the time of year that families start getting sick again. Why does this season hit so many households?
10: Because people miss an opportunity, and that is to use nasal sprays and throat sprays twice a day preventively. 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
9: What are some of the most common health issues that families run into once the school season does start?
10: The kids are back in school, they're coughing, they're sneezing, and they clearly spread viruses and other illnesses. 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
0: Matthew's on the west side on the Cap and J-Hood Morning Show. Hi, Matt. Matt, you there?
14: Yeah,
0: okay. What's up? Let's go.
14: So I got a little 2 things for you guys. Winston State on Dash, they did South American League champs last night. And then it's happy Mexican Independence Day. But here's what I'm going to say. Cap,

0: and Jay Hood. The Sox and the Cubs basically lost the games last night on 0-2 counts. Edward Cabrera was facing Drake Baldwin. He hit a walk-off three nights ago. You wouldn't think Hotovy would come out there and talk to the man and plot with him? No. What happened? Home run. Then with Taylor and Rocchio was 2-for-3 with an RBI, with a run in already. You wouldn't think the Sox pitching coach would come out there and calm him down and then a curveball, sinker? Come on, man. I mean, I was a closer myself. I mean, that's just bad baseball.
1: You still have to execute no matter if someone comes out to the mound or not. You still got to get the job done.
2: Hang on. You were a closer. Where'd you close?
0: That's true.
2: Where were you closing?
0: I closed in my high school, Maine South High School.
2: Nice. I didn't know they had closers in high school, but nice. Well done. Okay.
1: All he needed was a pitching coach, and he was able to get out at Maine South.
2: Yeah, and I will disagree with you. When you got two strikes on Drake Baldwin, Tommy Hotovy's not coming out to the mound to have a strategy session. Yeah. He's not. They tell him how to pitch to him. They have pitch com. They call the pitch. He made a bad pitch, and the guy made a hell of a swing. It was an elevated fastball that was on the inner third, and he whacked it out of there into the basket. Give the kid credit. Drake Baldwin's a damn good player.
1: All right, and with a good team, with a very good team, with the Braves. They've turned it around this year.
2: No question about it.
1: Yeah.
2: Now, someday you'll pay your debt from last year, but you knew last year that they would turn and get this thing right. Oh, no, no, I don't need it now because we have another bet.
1: Oh, no, no. No, no, no.
2: We have another bet going.
1: Who's we?
2: You and I. I bet you that Dallas would win the division. Doesn't look like it's going to go well for me.
1: Mm-mm.
2: But that we bet double or nothing, so I can get a crisp C note.
1: No, we're going to end this right now because I understand that you're going on a trip soon and you need money, you know, walk around money, because I know it's a tough time for you and the Kaplan family living in freaking squalor, okay? So I understand. So here you go. Here you go, Big Mouth. There you go. There's your Quiz 50. Never bring it up again.
2: Wow.
1: All right?
2: The guy's carried 50s.
1: Yeah. Well, you know, Lawrence's Fish and Shrimp. But nonetheless, okay?
3: Scrambling Delicious since 1950.
1: That's exactly right. So there you go. You will never use that as a segue again. There's your $50 on a Braves bet because, God forbid, because Cap really needs the money, as you know, Shay. Really, you know, going through a tough time in his cardboard box he lives in every morning.
3: Yeah, with his driver parked on standby.
1: Yeah, exactly. So there you go. There's your walking around money. All right?
3: Yeah. People are always living in squalor with a driver waiting in the parking garage to take him to the airport.
1: Oh, yeah. But
4: I need a 50 because I can't make it in this economy.
1: It's unbelievable.
2: Yeah, my guy Darman.
4: I need a 50. Let's go, Trump.
2: Oh, my God.
1: Midlothian, here's Tim. Yeah, exactly. Hello, Tim.
5: What's up, boys? How we doing?
2: What's up, brother?
5: What's up? So I was just calling about the Mooney and Colson thing. And I get it. They haven't been good. But everybody was saying the same thing about PCA. It was atrocious second half last year. Like, these guys are young. Like, whatever happened to letting these guys play out? And I know it sucks because we're in a race right now, but if everyone gave up on PCA, look what happened to him. Didn't he have a terrible second half last year, too?
2: PCA was not good in the second half last year.
1: That's fine, but we're not doing a show in Phoenix. We're not covering the Diamondbacks. It's Chicago. And so for the good and the bad, Tim, we're going to cover it all. And when he's doing well, we're talking about how well he's doing. If he's struggling, we're talking about it. It's the full story. I mean, there's all this acclaim for Murakami. We knew there was going to be ups and downs. We are going to comment on the downs when the downs are happening.
5: Oh, it's fair, and I'm with it, and you should cover it. I'm just saying let's not give up on him. Like, you were asking the question earlier about paying him all that money. Probably not going to get a max contract, no. But if he wants big money, it's a tough decision. Obviously, those guys are better suited to make that call than me.
2: What would you do as a Sox fan?
5: Give up on the guys yet.
2: No one's saying give up, but what would you do? Because you have to think like a GM. I ask Johnny this all the time. He's out of contract after this season if we don't play next year. He's got 1 year left. So he is going to, through his representative, come to Chris Getz. Chris has acknowledged it. We played the audio.
1: Yeah.
2: John Heyman was on an interview with him, and he said, we've had discussions, I'll leave it there. So what do you do if he comes to you after the World Series? You got 3 weeks before the lockout on December 1, and he says, yeah, I want 7 years, 280. I want $40 million a year. You doing it?
5: Probably not. Probably not 40 a year. No.
1: Why not? You're giving up on the kid. Why don't you give him a new pack?
5: No, not that I'm giving up on him.
1: Give him a new pack, Midlothian Tim.
5: I don't think he deserves a max contract.
1: Why not?
2: That isn't a max. There is no such thing as a max deal in baseball. But what we see Kyle Tucker get? $65 million? Kyle Tucker got $65
1: million. He did.
2: There are other guys out there that are getting... Alex Bregman got $35 million a year. You don't think Munetaka Murakami, who comes with a built-in advertising base that no one else other than Ohtani does, he has Japanese advertisers lined up for him. I guarantee you he's going to ask for big money.
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4: 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Good morning, Tommy. How are you?
5: I am great, Jonathan. How could I not be great? I never thought I'd live to see the day when a Bears offense would score 59 points.
4: Oh, it's unbelievable.
6: When you were playing, and this is not a shot at you, so please
5: yeah, it
6: don't
5: is.
6: Take
5: Just
6: it
5: go. You don't have to give me the disclaimer. It is. I was part of the problem. Go ahead.
6: So before I ever worked with Waddle, I went on a rant on WGN, and like 2 months later, guy retires, and he's my partner. I went on a rant about, what do you want from Jim Harbaugh's receivers were horrible. Do you remember that?
5: That's true. I mean, look, in fact, no lying there.
6: And Harbaugh went to him and said, yeah, be careful. This guy's unhinged.
5: Yeah. Well, yeah. No, I would dispute that because Wendell Davis was a fantastic player. So,
6: you're right. He was a good player.
5: You know, yeah.
6: And we loved
5: don't take
6: you.
5: Your
6: you
5: wrath were, out on him when it should be directed at me.
6: You were a stud. All right.
7: They hung his legs, I think, in Philadelphia.
5: Jonathan.
6: It's the first time. Veterans Stadium, yeah. Right?
5: It's the only time, I think, certainly in NFL history where a player tore both patellar tendons at the same time.
7: Unbelievable. Like,
5: and the fact that Wendell came back and played again, he came back at rehab and played for the Colts for a year or so, is just, it tells you the character. I mean, he's one of my favorite teammates, was a great player and just great guy, great player. But coming back from that injury is just.
6: All right. So
7: just step aside a second. I want to ask Tommy, does he know what you did?
5: What did he do?
7: This jackaloon here to my left.
5: What did he do?
7: He, for whatever reason, we play the Vikings this Sunday. Do we not? Is that the next matchup, the Vikings?
5: Yeah.
7: But he has the Packers, like, in his mind. Again, we don't play the Packers this week. But he just is taking shots at ESPN Milwaukee, our teammate to ESPN Milwaukee. What did you do? You called into their show in the afternoon? Why'd you do that?
6: Two little jackasses that work in the afternoon show.
7: Waddle and Sylvie?
5: Guilty again, Jonathan.
8: I'm a
5: Guilty.
8: Jackass, right?
6: Russ and Kyle Wallace. Yeah, they were taking some shots at me, so I called in unannounced while they were talking to Homer True. And I called in and had a little fun with them, and I sent them lunch today. I bought them lunch.
5: What'd It'll you buy them?
6: 59 cheeseburgers.
5: That's, you know what? That's an expensive joke to play. I mean, to buy 59 cheeseburgers?
6: Yeah, they're being delivered to their radio station at noon today.
5: I think
6: 59 cheeseburgers.
5: That's a waste of food because none of it will get eaten. So at the end of the day, you're just a bad guy.
6: No.
5: Right, Jonathan?
6: I've got them fed. And if they choose to hand it to, you know, people out on the street, that's on them.
9: I don't understand this. You should be sending 59 cheeseburgers to ESPN Charlotte. You didn't put 59 on the Packers.
5: Thank you, Shay.
6: Shay?
5: He didn't think it through, Shay.
6: I thought it through.
9: I don't think you did.
6: I absolutely did. While they're freaking out, you got to fire Matt LaFleur right now, and this offensive line, even T.J. Lang and one of the other offensive linemen who do a show now up there.
7: Tauscher said it. Tauscher said no to that.
6: Yeah, they're freaking out about the O-line. Former Packers. Enjoy your burgers. Suck on that. You suck.
9: Yeah, free lunch. Oh, I'm really upset.
5: Exactly. I think you got them now.
10: If you would have sent them 39 burgers, it kind of would have been better since the Vikings put 39 on them.
6: That's true.
5: Can you send me 39 cases of Yingling, please?
7: Yeah, now, okay, yeah. How about that for a bit? Yeah. Send them 39 cases of Yingling.
5: Send them this way. Send them here.
7: That's right, Tyler. Nothing like goes down smoother than That's a right. Yingling.
5: A little
7: That's
5: couch right. gating over here. I just passed out.
6: Wow.
5: Jeff Brantley joined us.
7: Back and look at the film, Tom, offensively, could you tell us about the timing of everything? Because to me, I just felt like the offense was so in sync in that it did not take forever to get these plays happen. I felt like the timing was great on everything, obviously with the production. But everything just seemed Caleb was the most comfortable I've ever seen him.
5: Yeah, Jonathan, I made the point in the pregame show that I thought this was a really good test for Caleb. Not because the Carolina Panthers are an elite defense, but because the Carolina Panthers, the style they play. They were 85% zone last year. Okay, so like when we talk about Caleb's growth, we always talk about the 58% completion rate, which I think is important because you miss some things that, you know, that are vital to your offense if you're not hitting checkdowns or you're not getting the ball into the hands of your receivers and, you know, short distances and letting them go and make big plays. So I think that there is. I'm not somebody that undervalues completion percentage, nor do I overvalue it. I put it right where it needs to be, but I'll give you some numbers. Caleb, of his 7 interceptions last year, 6 were against zone. He was bottom third in most statistical categories against zone. Mm-hmm. So, like, if you're a team that is playing against the Bears, you're probably, you don't want to get in man situations where our bevy of talented offensive weapons are matched up one-on-one with your guys, and you've got a quarterback who has been very, very good against man. What you want to make him do as a young quarterback is you want him to have to read, react, and make decisions. So I thought with that as a backdrop, I thought, hey, what better way to start to see if Caleb is maturing in Ben's offense that he faces a team that plays heavy zone? Will he take what the defense is going to give him? Will he make good decisions? Will he try to be, you know, a game manager when he needs to be and a playmaker when he needs to be? And I have to tell you, Jonathan, I thought his decision making was as good as I've seen in a Bears uniform. You know, the decisions were fantastic. There was a play in the first half where he hit about a 3-yard pass to Kyle Manungai, and he let everything develop. And you see in the secondary and the linebackers just fly out of there. And Kyle kind of just like gives a chicken wing to one of the defensive linemen and then just kind of creeps out. It's a 4-yard pass. It's an 18-yard gain.
7: Yeah.
5: So like, I think his command of the offense now and him being able to do the things that Ben wants him to do. I have all the confidence in the world. It's not going to be perfect, guys. Like, look, I mean, I could speak glowingly about, I thought it was one of the best games I've ever seen him play in terms of decision making. He missed some throws. I mean, the skinny post in the end zone to Colston Loveland was a beautifully called play. You got exactly what you wanted. You had him matched up with the corner. It was a bad throw. There was a crossing route where Colston's running across the field and he makes a bad throw. There was a throw, I think, to Cole Kmet down the sideline at one point early in the second half that they didn't replay. So I didn't really see what was going on, but it was like, so there's still some mistakes, but I got to tell you, I mean, I am beyond thrilled with the whole package of this kid. And for those of you who are concerned about Colston Loveland didn't even have a catch, don't worry. They'll eat all year long. It was just one of those games. Like I just gave you two plays where if Caleb connects with him, he has at least 2 catches for about, you know, 55 yards. Sure. So I'll give one other quick thing, Jonathan. This is I think the brilliance of Ben. And I don't know if this is actually true, but I'm just going to make this supposition. Hmm. Again, with a defense that plays zone 85% of the time. Do you know that Khalif Raymond played 45 snaps? There was only 2 skill guys that played more snaps than him. It was Colston Loveland and it was Luther Burden. The point I'm making is when you're facing a defense that plays that way, this is when you need a high football intelligent receiver to play a role. Mm-hmm. That kid's going to be exactly where he needs to be every single time. So when you look at the stat sheet after the game and he's got 8 catches for nearly 90 yards, you're like, how in the world did Khalif? You know why? Because Ben Johnson knows with his connection from back in Detroit, this kid is as smart as there is a guy on the field. He knows where he needs to be at all times. He helps my quarterback because he's the most reliable guy in terms of knowing where to be. And it just kind of the puzzle fits together. The pieces fit together and it just all makes sense.
6: Mm-hmm. Can you believe this is our life now that we have this quarterback, we have this coach, and
5: I can.
6: We're like the cool kids now.
5: We are. Listen, I don't fancy myself as an I told you so guy because I've been wrong more than I've been right. But what did I say to you guys the day after the draft? I think you were the first guys I talked to.
6: You said that it's going to be a track meet. Catch us if you can.
5: Yes. Mm-hmm. I said to you that they are so excited about their offense that their first four picks, you took a safety in the first round, then you went center, tight end, wide receiver on an offense that was sixth in the league in yards and nine in points. It just, they told you exactly who they were going to be. We think we can be elite. We're going to hang a big number on the board. Now, I never thought it was 59. I always told you guys it was 35. And if you can score 36, God bless you. But that's just who they're going to be. And I said to you guys, and I think we all agreed that 2027 is probably going to be about, you know, fixing your defense. But 2026, and Ben called his shot, you know, 6 weeks ago or whenever it was, he's like, not only do we want to lead the league in scoring, I want to run it up on people and I want to set records. Well, check one, you scored 59, which is the number one offense in the league. You set a record. So, you know, the first step you made in 2026 was pretty loud.
7: Yeah. Well, we got to talk about the other side of the ball, too, of course.
5: No.
7: Tom, we got to talk about it.
5: Okay.
7: Got to talk about the other fireworks. Hey, man, I'm in the lawn chair on the lake looking at all these fireworks. They're coming from the east and the west. That means us and the opposition. Yep. So that's why I want to – this matchup against the Vikings is going to be very intriguing.
5: It's awesome.
7: So no Kyler Murray, but still a veteran in Wentz that knows where to put the football, and he has weapons. So what do you want to see improve from the Bears' defense? Because I could easily just tell you, Tom, what we saw in game one, you know, you're a little rusty. It's your first game, you know, and things will be cleaned up in week two. Or the reality is that, you know, Carson Wentz could still carve up this Bears defense. So when you looked at the tape, who are the players that stood out to you and say, boy, that's got to be a lot better?
5: You know what's funny is the two guys that I was most worried about on defense, Jonathan, were the two rookies. Because as I told you all throughout camp, what I saw on tape and what I saw in preseason was that just, they're good players. I never doubted that they would get to a point where you were really comfortable with them, but they played kind of slow and robotic. And nickel corner is a really difficult position to play in, a safety being a rookie with a backup safety out there. I just thought they were, you know, Thieneman and Muhammad were in difficult spots. They look like the veterans, and the veterans look like the rookies in that game,
7: mm-hmm.
5: which to me is really encouraging, because I know that Jalen Johnson can up his game. My hope is that Tyreek Stevenson can as well. But if Muhammad and Thieneman play the way they played, boy, you can live with that. So there's just not enough pressure with regard to the Vikings. You know, what do they say, you know? Carson Wentz makes coffee nervous when he's back in the pocket. Like, right. If you could pressure him, you won't see a player in the pocket that's got more nervous feet and more twitches. And I just think that if you can consistently pressure him, you can get him off his game. If you let him sit back there,
6: he'll pick you apart.
5: Yeah, what he'd throw for three touchdowns and, you know, made some plays. And I'll say this as well, guys. This is going to be a different challenge, because what Jordan Addison and Hockenson and Justin Jefferson bring is more of a straight line, you know, beat you speed and quick twitch. And that's different than what the Carolina had some good weapons, but those guys were all 6'3" and they played more with physicality than they did the burst and the quick twitch. So it'll be a different challenge. But I think the best matchup of the, and I love matchups, the best matchup of the weekend is Ben Johnson versus Brian Flores.
6: No question.
5: Across the board. And I think Ben has gotten the better of this, this matchup in the four matchups. I was doing the numbers yesterday, the four matchups. Ben coordinated against him in 23 and 24 in Detroit. Now he had a more mature offense at that time. I think Sam LaPorta was now there. Gibbs was there, and they had some guys there.
6: David Montgomery was there at the time.
5: Yep. And in the four matchups, I believe the Lions averaged 390 yards and 29 points per game. Like, that is crazy against a defensive coordinator that's as good as Flores. Now, last year with the Bears, in the two matchups, the Bears averaged about 318 yards and 18 points per game. But the two matchups were the opening game of the season, and then we played them up there. And it's year one of this offense with Ben and with Caleb. I expect Ben, maybe it's not 400 yards and 29 points, but I think this offense will show signs of improvement against Flores. But it's going to be wild, because Flores, what he blitzed last week, 75% of the time.
6: Yeah.
5: Play zone behind it. Like, he's going to make you think.
7: Okay.
5: He really is.
7: Jordan Love was pressured 23 times by Flores' defense in that Green Bay-Minnesota game.
5: in the,
6: they got a lot of heat on. A couple of their streamers that I watched and laughed at them. They said,
5: "Gosh, you gotta get a different hobby." Cal.
6: No, that is my hobby. Okay. What do you think I'm gonna watch on the plane today?
7: Hopefully,
6: them melting down in the playoff game and the regular season game.
5: Probably something inappropriate that may get you kicked off. So be careful.
7: That's the hope. Hopefully, Vikings all 22.
6: So I am going to watch Viking all 22. Did you watch that yet, Tommy?
5: I have not. No.
6: Okay, because I want to hear what you think of the Packer offensive line.
5: It's all. I don't have to watch it. It's
7: the
5: not
7: Packer
5: good.
7: Offensive not good. Line. Not no. The Vikings are next.
6: Right, but he's watching Vikings Packers. I want to take away on that O line there.
5: Well, listen again, Floor. I don't. I respect the hell out of the Vikings. They're not going to have the same level of success, in my humble opinion, against the Bears offensive line than they did Green Bay coming into this season. We all knew that. The Packers offensive line wasn't going to be great. I think they were missing somebody else as well. So I think they had a couple guys out, but that's the one thing, Jonathan, too, about us. Our offensive line, and don't get fooled people out here that, you know, we are Dan Fouts and the Air Coryell Chargers.
6: So I said to Hoodie the other day.
5: This offense is based on running the football. They're going to man up and they're going to steal your pride.
6: Especially the right side of that offensive line.
5: And it's repeatable.
6: It's ridiculous.
5: It's repeatable because if you think about it, obviously the weather won't affect it. And your coach is a schematic advantage for you. His run brilliance is even better than his passing brilliance. And your talent is, like you guys said, is
6: Darnell Wright's a freaking beast.
5: Don't overlook the tight ends either. Cole Kmet was awesome in terms of the blocking. And Colston Loveland definitely holds his own over the course of the season, too.
7: Tommy Waddle, I'm not going to let you watch this Bears season with an eye patch. I expect.
5: You want to talk defense, Jonathan?
7: Well, no, I know you don't want to do it.
5: No, I will.
7: Because it hurts your heart. I know you don't want to talk, but you don't want to break down a case.
5: I'll give it to you right now.
6: No, we got to go.
5: Real quick. Dio. Grady Jarrett is better this year. He's healthier. He's better. It helps him in run defense. The linebackers disappeared. The secondary is not good enough to hold up if your pass rush doesn't get there.
6: Thanks, Tommy.
5: Get ready for 4-hour track meets on Sunday. It's going to be a blast. The number one offense in the league, the number 29 defense in the league. I'm not sure it'll change over the course of the next 17 weeks. Have a great trip, Cap.
6: Oh, thank you, Tommy.
7: Well, there it is. The cherry on the prep Sunday of the Bears defense.
6: We didn't even get to talk about the banana ball. So
5: stop it. Everyone in the league kicks the banana ball.
6: No, they don't.
5: It's not a new invention. Stop yourself.
6: It was. Have a great day, Tommy.
5: You too. Jonathan, good luck with Cap for the remainder of the afternoon.
7: No problem. Brother Reggie Roby, he kicked a good ball. What about him? Marquette King also had that same ball. He didn't put a banana on it, though. A banana ball. It was not. It was just a good football kick.
5: Oh, man. That one hurt.
7: Reggie Roby with the watch. All right.
6: Didn't he wear a watch?
7: He did a watch and a Rolex.
6: He wore a watch.
5: But he's not with us anymore, so show some respect.
6: He died?
5: Yeah. Oh, yeah.
7: You know why? No banana ball.
5: Stop it.
6: Wow.
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7: 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Here's Shay Norling. Shay?
33: Good morning, boys, on a Wednesday. How we feeling?
34: We're good, man. We're good. Good to be together, the group. We've got a good football team. We got two baseball teams in races. It's good.
33: Yeah, I want to start with baseball, actually. We'll get to the Bears in a moment because there are a couple interesting stories. But it's a big baseball day. All eyes turn to Cleveland. National TV, Jesse will be there with ESPN. This is a big game that could decide the American League Central, as the lead is now just a half game. And I'm surprised a little bit this morning by the vitriol we've gotten on the phone lines regarding Will Venable as this tailspin continues. Sox have lost 11 of their last 15 games. You can call any number of decisions into question last night. Continuing to bat Mooney third, not pinch hitting Benintendi at any point in the game, asking for six outs from Grant Taylor, putting Davis Martin back on the mound with lefties due up in the sixth inning. I'm going to ask you a question I've gotten from our fans and from friends of mine this morning. Shot or no shot, Will Venable is giving shades of Rick Renteria.
34: No shot. No shot. They are a quality team that has no quit in them. Down four, or they're down 3-0. After one, that team could have folded their tent and lost 7-1 last night. No quit in that team. No. He can only play the guys that he have. This falls at the feet of the general manager. He did nothing to help his team at the deadline. Brenton Doyle, he's a nice little defender. Luis Castillo. I mean, Brazoban, he's on the injured list, and Joey Bart broke his hand. That is what you got out of the deadline from the White Sox.

0: and it just, and you know, you Antonacci could be at the top of the lineup or he could be in the middle. What is with this? There's no rhythm to the team as of late. And so when it comes to this pitching staff, yeah, when you continue to bring openers in and not trust your starters in big spots just to start the game, just to get a rhythm, that tells me that you don't have a lot of faith. It's between Getz and Venable that they have no faith in the starters to start games. All the other contenders seem to be able to get this done, except the White Sox. White Sox are shaky with their starters. It makes no sense to me. And the way it's being handled is not good. But as I mentioned earlier, Venable is not some manager that's been around for a decade that knows the ebb and flow of things. He's young, too. He makes mistakes, too. The thing is that the offense has been the elixir to cover up some of these mistakes. You understand, Shay, that we haven't had like long-form conversations about Venable this year because when he does make mistakes and hits the wrong button, the offense puts up 5 runs in the 7th, 6 runs in the 5th, and it just covers up whatever the issues are with Venable. But when it comes to this time of year, this is how you know you're a good manager, when you can hit the right buttons and guys come through. More than just, oh, 5 runs here, and that covers up everything. You got to make the right decisions with your pitching as well. And we have not seen that from Venable this year. Not in abundance, we haven't. So that's a shot.
1: All right.
0: Do you agree? You mean anything?
1: I want to say yes, I agree, but part of me also understands what's happened. They don't have good options. It's like this. That's why I think Getz bears the most of the blame, because it's like how I feel with the Cubs a little bit. You'd love to have a lever. Let me pull the shutdown reliever lever in the 9th inning. They don't have that lever.
2: Well, that falls at Jed and Carter's feet then. That's, Craig can only, again, I'm not Craig's biggest booster. I think he's a solid, good manager. He's not, oh my God, we've got the tactical advantage, like I feel like they do in football with Ben Johnson. But he also can look down and go, hey, big guy, who are you going to put in? Webb? Cabrera? I mean, what are we doing here?
1: Well, that's, if I'm Will Venable, I'd love to have a guy I can throw out every 5 days and know I'm going to get a win. My GM got me Luis Castillo.
2: Great. Craig can say, well, in terms of starters, I can go to Gausman, Imanaga, I could go to Clay Holmes, I could go to David Peterson. I mean, Jed went and got his guy 3 starters.
0: Yeah. And the Sox, they got one that can't use in Castillo.
2: And you got Matthew Boyd. He was already here. I'm talking about the deadline.
0: Oh, yeah.
2: Right, you got Castillo. And by the way, everyone laughed at getting rid of Sir Anthony Dominguez. He's throwing the ball really well for Seattle.
1: Well, there are things when Venable does that I get a little confused by. Like, I understand using openers. Teams do it. Teams have done it in the playoffs. It's become more a part of the game, whether we like it or not. I understand why they're doing it. I sometimes question who they're doing it with. I don't understand why you traded for Brenton Doyle if he's not in as a defensive replacement in the 9th inning. Because you know who makes that catch that Antonacci didn't? Brenton Doyle.
0: Yes.
1: Like, there are certain small things that I'm like, what are we doing here? But in the grand scheme, like the big idea with the pitching staff usage, I don't know what good option he has.
0: Well, you just have to use your starters in the position that they're used to being as starters, Shay. That's how that works. And then they wonder, well, how come there's issues in the bullpen? You know, how come if Newcomb gives up 2 or 3 runs, like, well, what happened? Well, you had him start the other day. You know, what happens when you have Brian Hudson out there and he's not available? Grant Taylor may not be available today, because he threw 27 pitches. All I'm saying is that when you mix and match this way, then you wonder why there's a toll on your bullpen. You could try that, but then you're going to need arms. So now this will be a Trevor Richards day. This will be a Jordan Hicks day. Okay? Less than in the bullpen.
1: Well, yeah, and that philosophy ultimately can bite you in the ass, because now you've used them for so many innings that you're running into a game today where you're out of gas. This whole bullpen feels like it's out of gas because they've had to have so much usage. And the starters, like, we can say what we want. Sean Burke made an all-star game. He's been bad. And Davis Martin, when he starts games, he was good yesterday with an opener. But when he started games lately, he's been bad. So it's like, what good option do they have?
2: Yeah, Anthony Kay's seeming like he's running out of gas. He had a run there earlier in the year. He was really good. His last 2 outings have not been good, so we'll see.
0: And some of these young players are hitting a wall. And either you're ready for the playoffs or you're not, Shay. You got to, but you're going to have to start doing it with some kind of starting.

0: pitching at some kind of length. And length on this team is 4 1/3. that's just what it is. But here's the thing. I'd rather for them to be in the playoffs to be able to deal with this and get in there, because I've been seeing 100 lost teams way too long here. So I want them to get to the playoffs, but I don't like them limping in the way that they are.
1: Well, I tell you, once they get in, anything can happen. And a lot of times you see these teams wake back up a little bit. Once you get in, once you just get over the finish line and clinch, it's like all that weight comes off. You can just play again. But, dude, it's hard to reclaim July form in September if it's gone.
0: Yeah, especially when you don't have the experience to do so. How much playoff experience is on this roster when you got so many young guys there?
1: None.
0: Some of these guys are hitting the wall now, because, like a Murakami.
1: Well,
0: they haven't been in this stratosphere before.
1: The playoff experience you do have, you can't use. It's Luis Castillo. You can't put him on the bum.
0: See? So that's, you know what you're hearing through your headphones right now, everyone listening? That's Sox care. That's what you're listening to right now. That's what it is, because for 3 years here, I had nothing to say because my team lost 100 plus games. Now that you're in it, now the blood starts streaming again because you want the team to be better than this. And it's fine, but I want more than fine.
2: But tell me you weren't nervous when the game started, like into it.
0: Of course.
2: There's an edge. There's a feeling in your stomach like, oh boy. It felt like a playoff game.
0: Yes. Yes.
2: It's cool.
0: All right, what else we have, sir?
1: All right, it's a little too early for trade talk in the NFL. Or is it? Situation in Pittsburgh with corner Joey Porter is becoming completely untenable. Reporters saying he is pissed at the organization. There's a feeling now that he will be traded sooner than later. Bears have been listed as a top candidate. Longtime Steelers writer. Apologies, I can never remember. Is it Gary or Jerry Dulac?
2: I believe it's Jerry Dulac.
0: Jerry Dulac.
1: He wrote, Porter has no leverage, but this has gone on long enough. The Steelers might not even want him around because it's just a charade where if this is going to keep happening, we don't even want you in the room. And he also wrote, they might move him for a third round pick. Shot or no shot, the Bears should flip a third round pick for Joey Porter.
2: I don't want to put more assets into my defensive backfield. I just don't. And I know he's a good player. I need a D tackle. I need to stop the freaking run. Would I like an edge too? Sure. But if you gave me my choice of putting assets into an elite player, it's a Dexter Lawrence kind of player. That's what I need. That's what I want. So, no, I'm not putting assets and then a big contract to Joey Porter. No.
0: I was nervous that Shea was going to bring up the other Steelers reporter.
2: Oh, Dejan Kovacevic?
0: Kovacevic, yeah. I had a hard time with that name. I thought that's the one he was talking about. I'm like, don't have me pronounce it, man. Kovacevic?
2: Yeah, Dejan Kovacevic.
0: Yes.
2: He's a big media personality.
1: Really, it's the fault of that stupid Golden Bachelor show that I now no longer know how to pronounce Jerry when it's spelled with a G like that.
0: Yeah. Yes.
2: Yeah.
0: That's a no shot for me. If he goes someplace else, I get that, but not for me. No,
3: Gary, come in here.
0: Not at this time, Richard.
1: I agree. I can't be putting more. It's like been floated out because this trade thing is becoming kind of a big story in Pittsburgh, and the Bears keep being listed because Jalen Johnson looked terrible and Tyreek Stevenson just got burnt toast.
0: Yep.
2: Yeah, that was one game. I'm not putting more assets into my defensive backfield right now. No.
0: All right, Shea, what else?
1: I do want to ask about something because it feels like ESPN Milwaukee is turning into Bears fans a little bit, at least the Bears fans of old, in the way that they're criticizing their coach. Mm-hmm. And so intimidated by what's happening in Chicago. Cap called into the radio station yesterday, gave him a hard time, and then ordered them 59 cheeseburgers for lunch today as a joke because this Bears scored 59 points. Shot or no shot, they're not even going to understand the joke because no one's going to count the cheeseburgers.
0: That's a shot. Can they count to 59? I guess that's the question.
2: Yeah.
1: Well, one, sure. Are they capable of counting to 59? And two, I don't know about you, Hoodie, but the first thing I do when cheeseburgers show up in the office is count them so I can understand if it's a joke.
0: All I know is that I got the email that there's free cheeseburgers in the kitchen. I'm going right there. I don't care how many there is.
1: An anonymous donor sent us lunch. This is really nice.
0: I get one and then put one in the pocket.
2: I did inform one Danny Zetterman, our boss and the director of content for the company. He is in Milwaukee today. He will make sure they know who they're from and how many there are.
0: Can I just tell you something about Green Bay? I know they're going through a tough time, but man, until I actually see the body in the casket and the casket closed and they roll them out, that I always are going to give them the benefit of the doubt. And you know why? It's because they have been the hammer for so long.
2: They have.
0: Now, here's the thing. Until we see the Bears back on top, playoffs or win the division, and the Packers not, when they're less than again, then you got a rhythm. Because you know what that means? That means it's a couple of years in a row for this. One NFC North championship does not mean that the Packers are buried in the like the Forrest Gregg administration. Against Ditka. It's not. I need to see this on a regular basis, Cap. Fair. That means the Bears got to continue to play a high level like the Ditka regime, and the Packers have to continue to underachieve like under Forrest Gregg. That's what I'm talking about. So, I mean, it's just one season, and I know that they're yelling and screaming up there about how, you know, they feel like they should be at a certain level, but they're not dead yet. They're not. Until we get to the holidays, talk to me at the holidays of where the Packers are, because that's when Jordan Love shines. Toyota-thon, let's go places. That's where he flourishes, right? After Thanksgiving, then here he comes.
2: Yeah, he pulls his big Toyota capstone into the player's lot at Lambeau Field. Yeah.
0: It's still a tough division, and that's why I can't just turn a blind eye to it, Shane, just like say, oh, the Packers are done. The Packers are not the Browns. They're not.
1: Okay, but I want to play this because it went a little viral. This is Kyle Wallace at ESPN Milwaukee. Tell me he doesn't, like, I'll ask the shot or no shot now. Shot or no shot, he sounds like a Bears fan during the Eberflus era.
0: Okay. Kyle Wallace.
4: Green Bay Packers in the fourth quarter in overtime have been outscored 87-15 on their six-game losing streak. There is not a coach in the world that should still have a job after losing six straight games, not just losing in a bad way, but losing in the fourth quarter. Matt LaFleur has displayed to you that he has no idea how to finish games. Matt LaFleur has displayed to us that he has no idea how to stop this from happening. He doesn't. When you look at the blitz pickup, it was atrocious. It was egregious yesterday. People want to blame other reasons, blame the rest. No, this falls on the head coach of the Green Bay Packers not being good enough. And I have to admit, I was wrong. At the end of last season, I said, keep the band together. I said, don't break the band up. We were 9-3-1. We were looking good. We were going to be great. Bump saw that. Bump said, I was wrong. We made the wrong decision keeping Goody. We made the wrong decision keeping Matt LaFleur because it is insanity to continue to do the same things over and over again and think you're going to get different results. And my dumb ass is insane.
0: Hold on a second. Can you bring that back and just pause the picture for a second? I just want to describe to the radio audience what we're watching here. Kyle Wallace going after, you know, the Packers on K&B on ESPN Milwaukee. Packers. Just pause that for a second. So look, here's what we have here, Jay Moore. We have two different microphones in that studio. We also have Kyle Brust or Ben Brust with headphones as if he's monitoring whether or not the rocket has landed on the moon. You see those headphones? Look at those headphones.
2: They're huge.
5: Like antiques.
0: Whoa. What the hell? What is going on? Shay, can you tell me if that's the same studio?
1: There's some cans, man.
0: Is it the same are they in the same studio?
1: That's
0: split screen?
1: I believe so.
0: Look at that.
5: This looks weird. Looks like they're on two different locations.
0: Like, Kyle's got his own mic. Look at that. Ben's got his own mic.
2: And Kyle's Ben's got that skinny mic.
0: And then Ben's got these headphones from like 1992.
2: So, making fun of the teammates in the company, huh? Yeah, we are, Craig.
0: Yeah, because everything's uniform in here. So strange.
2: Yep.
5: That Bob Barker mic is crazy. Super skinny.
0: Nude and Spader your dogs. My God, man.
2: Wow.
0: So strange. And by the way, Brust never sounded better. Well, he never sounded better on that show, I'll tell you.
2: Muted.
0: I mean, yeah, yes, it does sound like us when Eberflus was here. Yes.
2: Enjoy your lunch today, gentlemen.
0: So, yeah, it does.
2: 59 burgers incoming, cheeseburgers.
0: But they've been spoiled.
2: They've
0: been spoiled. They believe that they should always be on top. And here's the thing about being a Packer fan. They're going through it now, but they've always been the bridesmaid. When was the last time they were able to...
2: They won Aaron division. In 2011.
0: The division.
2: Of the division?
5: You should have had them put a Chicago Bears sticker on each burger.
2: No, LaFleur has never won the division. Matt LaFleur has never won the division.

0: think that's right.
1: Yeah, he's never won.
2: He's never been higher than the seventh seed in the playoffs.
0: See, I think that's right. And so I was never being in first place. That's how much but I guess they're spoiled. And they believe they should always be in the mix in the NFC.
2: The Vikings won with Sam Darnold when they went 14-3, I believe. Mm-hmm. Detroit obviously won a couple of divisions in there.
3: That's not true. LaFleur's won the division 3 times.
2: He has?
3: Yeah, with Rodgers. He's never won it with Love.
2: That's what
3: he won
2: was.
3: It in 2019, 2020, and 2021.
2: Yeah, because the Bears knocked out Mike McCarthy got fired in 18 when the Bears won the division.
0: Yes. Without Love, with Love, they have not been able to get to the
2: top.
0: He's
2: not been higher than a 7th seed with Love. Correct.
0: All right, we go around the NFL. That's next on Cap and Jay Hood.
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18: Back to school season means backpacks, schedules, and busy mornings. But there's one thing a lot of families forget to plan for. What happens when school germs start spreading and someone gets sick? Joining us now is Dr. Peter McCullough with some smart ways to be prepared before the school year begins. So, Doctor, back to school is exciting, but it also seems to be the time of year that families start getting sick again. Why does this season hit so many households?
19: Because people miss an opportunity, and that is to use nasal sprays and throat sprays twice a day preventively. These have been shown to reduce the common cold, flu, RSV, and other viral infections, but it has to be done twice a day on a regular basis.
18: What are some of the most common health issues that families run into once the school season does start?
19: The kids are back in school, they're coughing, they're sneezing, and they clearly spread viruses and other illnesses. 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
3: All right, Odie, it's Wednesday. That means it's Power Rankings Day in Around the NFL. There will be no Jordan Love on this list. They did not crack my top 10, the Packers.
0: All right.
2: Oh,
3: because, of course,
2: around,
3: not.
2: Huh?
0: All right, let me get the yellow pad out and start writing this down. Your top 10.
29: You cannot trust.
0: Do you have OLIs?
3: I do not. If I did, though, it would probably be something like the Lions. And that would be about it.
0: Clinging onto that victory against Chuck in New Orleans.
3: Yep.
0: All right, I got you now. So OLI, possibly Detroit. Number 10.
3: Denver would be in the OLI as well. But at number 10.
0: Oh, hold on a second. I got to write this down.
3: There you go.
0: All right, Denver, OLI. You know, if Denver just would have ran the football more and took time off the clock, maybe it's a different outcome. Maybe they lose, but the game plan was bad.
3: Did Jalen Waddle play?
0: No.
3: I was told. Apparently. I was told he was going to be a fantasy star. Did he play? At 10. We have the Philadelphia Eagles, buoyed completely by their defense. I was not impressed with what they did offensively. You take away the two explosive runs. I mentioned this yesterday. Their run game was awful. Jalen Hurts was good in spurts, but not consistent enough. Defensively, though, they're great. Jordan Davis, Jalen Carter, it's an incredible pairing in the middle.
0: Titans next, by the way, for them.
2: That team's Salah's not going to be real happy by the end of the season.
0: Oh, man.
3: They're bad, the Titans.
2: They're bad.
0: But Eagle, you know what? They're going to be in the bottom of Shea's 10 a lot, especially from an offensive standpoint. They're just never going to be overly impressive, I think. But they'll find a way to win. They're good enough to win games, that's for sure. Defense helps them a lot.
2: Next.
0: Number 9.
3: Jacksonville Jaguars. I will not be late to the party on this. I have not seen a lot of people putting them in the top 10. They were the third most efficient offense in the NFL this weekend. Yes, I know they played the Browns, but the Browns have talent on their defense. And I'm not going to be fooled by this and ignore them and think that Liam Cohen is nothing. I think he's really good. I think Lawrence looks really good. Jags defense looks really good. They're a good team.
2: They're a really good team. I thought you'd have them higher, to be honest with you.
0: Number 8, Shay.
3: I don't have them higher because I don't think they're the best team in their own division. The Houston Texans check in at number 8 despite a loss to the Bills. I'm not overreacting to what they looked like defensively. I might be overreacting to what they looked like offensively. C.J. Stroud was really good, and I think they just ran into a freight train with the Bills.
2: Yeah, I actually think Jacksonville's better than Houston.
0: And we'll see. In what way?
2: I like their quarterback. I think he's a star. You know I've always been a Trevor Lawrence fan.
0: Yeah, he's got flat hair.
3: It's true.
0: And a nice ass. So you're into that.
2: He.
0: Huh?
2: He is.
0: What did I say wrong?
2: Nothing.
0: Okay. So he checks.

0: your boxes.
1: Yeah, he's basically Lara Spencer playing quarterback from Good Morning America. I just think he's a hell of a football player, and I think that's a better team than the Houston Texans because I don't believe in C.J. Stroud.
0: But Houston's defense, though, is stellar. And by the way, they deserve to be number eight. Well, no shame. You lost to the Bills in a shootout in a really good game. Very entertaining. So, eight, Houston, number seven.
2: The Chicago Bears.
1: What?
2: Not digging them for their defense too much, but I can't put them really any higher than seven. They gave up 450 yards and 37 points to Bryce Young. So offensively, what? They might be the number one offense in football.
1: Yeah, I don't like
2: them. Well, yeah, because you'd have them number one.
1: No, I would not. I would not have them number one. I wouldn't have them as low as seven. I don't like you right now.
2: Yeah, go ahead. It's disrespectful to have them seventh in the NFL.
1: It actually is.
2: Okay.
0: Number seven. So now, everybody, let's see what six through one looks like. Who's the other teams better than the Bears on Shea's list? Number six.
2: Kansas City Chiefs. Very impressed with what their run game looked like. Kenneth Walker leading the way defensively. You know they're good. Steve Spagnuolo's kept them good for years. And Mahomes, it wasn't perfect, but it was good enough to feel like he's not going to be awful.
0: Chiefs better than the Bears?
1: They're pretty damn good, and they've got a proven track record. I don't think they're as good offensively as the Chicago Bears. I do not. So I would probably have the Bears ahead of the Chiefs.
0: So here's what's interesting about this, is that you have an MVP that goes to a different team and is able to flourish. The other thing about Kansas City that's not noted enough, Shea, quietly, they've changed their roster to be one of the younger rosters in the NFL.
2: You know who popped on Monday Night Football, Hoodie? R. Mason Thomas.
1: I knew it. He did pop, and I was driving in, and I flipped over to NFL Network Radio, and they're like,
0: what did Ryan Leaf say?
1: Boy, no, it wasn't Ryan Leaf. It was just one of their reporter guys, and he said, boy, that R. Mason Thomas looked really good. I went, wait, what? Oh, God, Shea is going to be insufferable. He was all over that. Give you credit. Very good. Maybe Ryan Poehler should hire you as his defensive line consultant.
2: Edge rusher. First round edge rushers. Just let me know.
1: Yes.
0: I'm very impressed how Kansas City did that because they easily could have just been old and fold.
1: And people think he got lucky with R. Mason Thomas. That's the same dude that said, how can you not be drafting Austin Booker? And he's a good player.
0: Yeah.
1: Well, Shea Norling.
0: Well, Shea broke down the tape. That's back in the day when he was a college football fan.
2: That's right. Correct.
0: Number five.
2: The L.A. Rams getting dinged way off where they would have been preseason. I know the game was in Australia, so a little bit of the benefit of the doubt. And they are 8.5-point favorites against the Giants this weekend, which tells you there's still a lot of respect. But boy, did they look bad.
0: Okay, so you're taking note of this, Cap?
1: I am.
0: Bears 7. Kansas City 6, Rams 5.
1: Yeah, I understand because of where the Rams started. It's almost like Shea's doing a college football ranking.
2: That's what power rankings are. It's not the standings.
1: I understand that, but I believe that power rankings should be using your right eye and your left eye and looking and going, oh, I don't care what these other people are saying. That team's better than that one. So I think your rankings today are a bit off. I'm just being honest with you.
0: 4 years of this, doesn't understand the power ranking.
2: It's incredible.
0: 4 years? That's a long time. Still arguing about the power ranking. Number four.
2: The San Francisco 49ers, who made the Rams look really bad in Australia. Just a model franchise, truly.
1: Yeah, they're a really good team. They're a really good franchise. I want to see when they don't have the sleep advantage, how they play. We'll find out.
2: Well, they get their soft landing against Miami this weekend.
1: 2-0.
0: Number three.
2: The Seattle Seahawks, reigning Super Bowl champs, comeback win against New England. It didn't look pretty offensively. Obviously, Sam Darnold left. That defense, though, holy cow. That defense is so fun to watch.
1: It is, but without Sam Darnold, who knows how long he's going to be gone.
2: It'll be a couple weeks. They didn't IR him. He'll miss a couple games and then be back.
0: It's a team on both sides of the football that are must-watches for me when I watch Seattle.
1: So I went
0: to the Super Bowl last year because they were stout on both ends. And you want to know how you win the Super Bowl? I mean, you love the quarterback and the ball in the sky, but the line of scrimmage tells you all you need to know. How about two teams, Cap, Indiana and Seattle, winning at the line of scrimmage? That's how the Hoosiers won their national championship. The big guys. That was the key. Same thing with Seattle. Sam Darnold had a terrific, like, probably maybe one-off year, obviously win the Super Bowl, but I'm so impressed with their line play. Seattle. That's how they got it done.
1: Fair.
2: Two is the team that impressed me the most in week one, the Baltimore Ravens. That is a Ben Johnson offense with Lamar Jackson at the helm of it. Now Declan Doyle's running the show there offensively, and defensively, they are outstanding. They look
1: like
2: they're going to contend to be one of the best teams in football.
1: Agreed. That's a really good team. I agree with that ranking.
0: Funny thing about Baltimore and Lamar Jackson, funny how that looks when you're coached. When you're actually coached. Because you saw something different in Baltimore that I hadn't seen in years. He tucked under center, Cap. They ran the football hard. Now, Derrick Henry, that's one thing. But I just think the operation looked so much different.
1: It did, but it's hard to say he wasn't coached under Todd Monken when he won two MVPs and could have won a third.
0: That is allowing the young man to have his natural ability to go out there and run around with the football and make plays. But it's okay to be able to be a veteran with that hardware to learn something different about the position. There is a difference.
1: Well, they changed head coaches, too, which has a huge impact on what they're allowed to do because the head coach says what he wants.
0: There's a difference between being a coach and being enabled.
2: If you watched him, too, on offense in the past few years, and I know Lamar's special. He won multiple MVPs. But it's a lot of shotgun, deep drop back stuff. They didn't do any of that against the Colts, and their offense looked miles better.
0: See, that's my point, Cap. That's not a shot at his previous coaches. As much as it is, hey, you know what? You've been successful. Why don't you try this? Because on film, I'll show you how this can be successful. And now he's got to get comfortable in something new. You can have all the hardware and all the numbers and MVPs and everything else. But how you can be a great quarterback is doing it different ways. And Lamar did it just one way for years. They're like, oh, he's successful running around with the football and, you know, he can be able to make plays. But then the playoffs hit, and what happens? So my thought is a new coach can give you something fresh to look at, a different way to play the position.
1: Fair.
0: That's all I mean.
1: That's fair. More than fair.
0: All right. We know number one, the Raiders got the job done. So we
2: Buffalo Bills.
0: Give you the power rankings there with Shay Norling.
2: Buffalo
0: right
2: Bills, number one.
0: I'm sorry? Hello?
2: The Bills. Number one.
1: And they put up 36 at Houston against the Texans.
0: Hello?
1: So I would have Jacksonville ahead of them. But that's fine. We'll let this whole thing play out.
2: Week-to-week league, Cap.
1: It is. Let's just do a mock draft for us. Anyway, we'll see how it all shakes out for you, Shay. I think Jacksonville's a better team. I told you that, and I think the Bears should be higher. Other than that, you did a decent job.
0: Jay Moore, you would agree that the Buffalo Bills are number one, right, on the power ranking? Bills.
3: Number two.
0: And number one?
1: The Bears.
0: The Bears, number one. See?
1: There you go.
0: So there you have it, folks. 10-1.
1: I actually would have probably put the Bears above the Rams, for sure.
0: Eagles, Jacksonville, Houston, Bears at 7. Kansas City, Rams, 49ers at 4, Seattle, Ravens, and Buffalo at number 1. On the power rankings from Shay Norling. Have at it, folks.
1: Okay.
0: You know the Addy. 312-332-ESPN,
2: 332-3776. Hater, idiot.
1: Bookmark it, mock him.
2: Fat
1: Bookmark
2: loser.
1: It, mock him.
0: You know the Addy. You know where to go. Let him have it.
1: Mock him if he's wrong.
0: Or give him praise.
1: Or give him praise.
0: Right. That he's right.
1: Betting he won't get the praise, but that's fine.
2: No, I won't. Overweight bitch. Hater. That's what I'll see today.
0: Wow. Sounds like ESPN Milwaukee.
1: Yeah, it does.
0: On Cap and Jay Hood.
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1: 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Waddle and Sylvie think they can do their whole show on ESPN 1000, but we'll see. 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We'll see how the timing goes on that. Sidebar may approach.
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1: Sign my ball. I know this is a weekend news dump, Cap, but we have to mention this story about Mike Shirley. Former Chicago White Sox amateur scouting director abruptly resigned Saturday amid the internal investigations into allegations of inappropriate workplace conduct. Same guy that was big on some of the names that we see now with the White Sox as far as the young core. The Athletic says that allegations include Shirley allegedly making racist and sexist comments about in front of co-workers, using vulgar language concerning women and their bodies, the inappropriate behavior stuff from The Athletic in their investigation. So Mike Shirley, who is really the wind beneath the White Sox wings when it comes to young talent, no longer with the team. That was kind of buried in there on Saturday. I'm like, what is this now? Like, you don't want to get that kind of scandal. Like, I'm sure the Sox will figure out another scouting director, but I mean, Rochelowski's here because ultimately of Mike Shirley.
2: Well, and you're correct.
1: Part of the process.
2: And he's done a very, very good job at identifying talent, the Garrett Crochets and the whole Sox system, whoever works in the system, Garrett Crochet and going way back to Chris Sale. Like, they've done a really good job at identifying good players in the draft. Hagen Smith over Jack Caglione. Now as Hagen Smith starts to assert himself, you're like, that might be a better pick than we realized.
1: Yeah.
2: But apparently, and there was an investigation. I don't know the inner workings of said investigation, but they're not just moving on you like that in the way that it went down unless he did something pretty unseemly.
1: Mm-hmm.
2: So, I don't know.
1: It was just shocking. I know you said on your phone on Saturday, too. I'm like, what is this now?
2: Well, first it was
1: Shirley.
2: It was just a little note, Mike Shirley resigns. And then later it was with an investigation and harassment. I'm like, whoa, what?
1: Yeah.
2: Yeah, not good.
1: All right, we'll give you the Cap and Jay Hood cut of the day. It's right around the corner on Chicago's Home for Sports.
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5: Back-to-school season means backpacks, schedules, and busy mornings. But there's one thing a lot of families forget to plan for. What happens when school germs start spreading and someone gets sick? Joining us now is Dr. Peter McCullough with some smart ways to be prepared before the school year begins. So, Doctor, back-to-school is exciting, but it also seems to be the time of year that families start getting sick again. Why does this season hit so many households?
6: Because people miss an opportunity, and that is to use nasal sprays and throat sprays twice a day preventively. 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But it has to be done twice a day on a regular basis.
5: What are some of the most common health issues that families run into once the school season does start?
6: The kids are back in school, they're coughing, they're sneezing, and they clearly spread viruses and other illnesses. 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

0: It's got to be one of Premier's best beats.
1: Oh, this is so raw.
0: Come on.
1: Man. 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
3: Yo.
2: Yes.
4: It's boring, but it's a sport.
3: Oh!
4: Whatever.
3: Cut it.
1: It's not boring.
4: Okay, then you're boring.
3: All right, cut!
5: All right, so
1: just step aside a second. I want to ask Tommy, does he know what you did?
5: What'd he do?
1: This jackaloon here to my left.
5: What'd he do?
1: He, for whatever reason, we play the Vikings this Sunday. Do we not? Is that the next matchup, the Vikings?
5: Yeah.
1: But he has the Packers, like, in his mind. Again, we don't play the Packers this week. But he just is taking shots at ESPN Milwaukee, our teammates at ESPN Milwaukee. What did you do? You called into their show in the afternoon? Why'd you do that?
6: Two little jackasses that work in the afternoon show.
1: Waddle and Sylvie?
6: Ross.
5: Guilty again, Jonathan.
7: I'm a
5: guilty
7: jackass, right?
8: And that's all, folks.
1: Well, okay.
6: Well done, J-Moore. He brought his double A game. A-plus game.
1: Well, okay. The Cap'n J Hood Cut of the Day.
6: Brought to you by Chicago Cut Steakhouse on LaSalle, north side of the Chicago River. 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
1: Today is National Play-Doh Day. What's your favorite Play-Doh?
9: God, I don't remember.
6: Panda? I don't remember either. I was more of a silly putty guy.
1: This guy.
6: Remember, you could put it on the newspaper and it would stick to it?
1: I asked the crew, like, it's National Play-Doh Day. What's your favorite Play-Doh? This guy, Dana Play-Doh. Different strokes. Different strokes.
6: Dana Play-Doh.
1: Pre-drugs, of course.
6: I'm going where she died.
1: Pre-coke. Pre-coke.
9: By the way.
6: She died in Vegas. That's where I'm headed.
9: Just before we get out of here, quickly, yes. I'm still thinking about Cap ordering 59 cheeseburgers to Milwaukee.
1: Yeah.
9: How about ordering 59 cheeseburgers to this office if you're going to spend the money and feed the people you work with?
6: Should have done that. No, I have 59 cheeseburgers being delivered to ESPN Milwaukee at noon.
1: I mean, as if we played the Packers. We didn't play the Packers. Yeah, when I played the Packers.
6: Matter.
10: Another division.
6: That's true.
1: That's right.
6: But anything to tweak, Ben Brust and Kyle Wallace. Yep. We call that the Jackass Afternoon Show.
1: Or rent-free.
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1: 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Thank you, Shay. Thank you, Jay Moore. Carmen and Yurko are next. So long, everybody.
6: Talk to you in the morning. Take that.
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29: 1-1 is hit a ton in the air. Left center, and it is way out of here. Joe Adele with a two-run smash, and it's 2-0 Cleveland in the first. Swing and a base hit. Two runs are going to score. As Mydroff follows Peters, Vargas to second. It's 6-4 White Sox. Schneeman at third, Fry at second. Two outs, the 0-2 to Brian Rocchio. Swinging a fly ball toward the corner. Antonazzi's going after it. Can't get it. And they win it. Brian Rocchio with a slicer into the left field corner. And he wins the game for Cleveland 7-6.
30: Ouch. Glenn Casper right here on your home for the Sox. Day baseball from Cleveland. We're out at 11:30 today. We're going to stay on our YouTube channel so you can watch the final 30 minutes of the show. But Mellor's pregame starts at 11:30, noon first pitch in a very, very big game. From the old Jake, as we used to call it, Yerk, back in the day. It's a great ballpark, actually, in Cleveland. It was a heartbreaker last night. Welcome in. Happy hump day. Happy Wednesday morning. It was a heartbreaker.
6: Whatever. What kind of route did he take?
30: A bad one.
6: What was his path? It was somebody. You know, he's no Antonio Pigafetti. You know who he is,
30: I don't know if I know who Antonio.
6: Great Italian explorer.
30: Pigafetti.
6: He mapped out Magellan when Magellan was on his explorations. He was the guy that mapped it all out.
30: He was the cartographer?
6: He chronicled it all. Yes.
30: Oh, he chronicled it.
6: He chronicled it, yes.
30: So it wasn't the actual cartographer.
6: Well, he made rudimentary maps.
30: He made the notes.
6: The rudimentary maps.
30: I don't know if you're making that up or not. It sounds about right.
6: Antonio Pigafetta.
30: Did you look that up today?
6: Of course.
30: I don't know, but somebody needs to help Antonacci, because that was that what route, I would say.
6: That route that he took was awful. It was terrible. He admitted it, Carm.
30: Far be it for me to tell a professional left fielder how to take a route. He'll do it better than I could ever dream to do it. But still, that was bad. That was what you'd call a somewhat circuitous route. And listen, in the big leagues, in the outfield, you don't want to be taking circuitous routes.
6: No, you want direct paths.
30: I have so much to talk about from last night.
6: You're so disgruntled. I can see it.
30: No, I'm not disgruntled.
6: It's time to escape.
30: I'm not disgruntled.
6: It's slipping through the fingers, Carm.
30: Not yet. They got a half-game lead. Do you know they haven't fallen out of first place since the 4th of July? The White Sox have been in first since the 4th of July.
6: Well, my Independence Day.
30: And today, to tell you that they are still going to be in first place when the day is over. I'm going to be optimistic. There's been a lot of hand-wringing this morning. I heard a lot of it on Cap and Hoodie about the decision to use the opener.
6: You collected money on the over, right?
30: I did not. I did not bet the game.
6: Oh, I thought you did. Okay, there's a problem with the opener. The White Sox have utilized the opener all year, have they not?
30: All teams in baseball use openers.
6: Yeah, big fans of the opener this year.
30: This is nothing new.
6: It's not new.
30: Is September the time for it? Well, was Monday the time for it?
6: It worked on Monday.
30: Why all of a sudden was last night not the night for it? Maybe Chris Murphy wasn't the best choice. Go figure. They took DeLauder out of the lineup. And they put Travis Pizzano is always in the lineup, but Travis Pizzano was hitting third.
6: Mm-hmm.
30: I mean, the White Sox plan was let's limit the damage as best we can in the first inning against a couple of tough left-handed hitters. It worked on Monday. It didn't work yesterday. Last night, Quandre walk.
6: Three, right?
30: Odell hit a bomb. Mm-hmm. You know how many home runs Travis Pizzano had hit off of lefties before last night this year?
6: How many?
30: One.
6: One.
30: Okay. So in theory, these things make sense. They don't do it willy-nilly, guys. There is thought that goes into it.
6: There's a plan.
30: I'm not going to sit here and, blast them for deciding to use an opener when they've done it all year.
6: All year, Carm.
30: When teams in baseball do it,
3: like whether you like the idea or not, I feel like is a different argument. If you want it to be 1977, all right, I can't convince you otherwise.
4: Four starters.
3: But it's not 1977 anymore. It's not 2007 anymore, Yerk. It's not.
4: It's not.
3: Whether we like it or not, it isn't.
4: Things have changed, Carmen. Things have changed.
3: And is April or May or June the only time to use an opener? The Dodgers have used openers in October to win World Series.
4: In the playoffs, Carm. World Series. Who's getting on your ass here, man?
3: What are we talking about? You can't use an opener.
4: Who's been busting your balls here? What's going on?
3: Who's been busting my balls?
4: You've been reading some stuff, though? Some stuff that's come across the wire?
3: I've been listening to the radio all morning.
4: Oh, boy. The knuckleheads on before us?
3: No, it's not. It's not. It's just like... They didn't.
4: Go ahead.
3: Like
4: explain
3: the
4: yourself.
3: Processes of why things happen. Like again, was it a problem Monday? No, it wasn't. Was it a problem last night? It came back to bite them. If the White Sox make it to October, will they use an opener? Guess what? They will. At some point, they will. Just like the team that has won the World Series the last 2 years mm-hmm. has used an opener.
4: Yep.
3: In the playoffs. So I think there are other things to take issue with, and forget about just the idea of their decisions being right or wrong. Player execution has to be better. Sam Antonacci has to make that play.
4: It's the game-winning play.
3: A big league left fielder has to make that play last night.
4: Yep.

0: not much better handling the pitching staff than Kyle Teal. I don't know that I want Jake Rogers righty, lefty, lefty, righty, getting two at-bats in a game. Because his OPS is below 580. And he struck out and he grounded into a double play. I mean, at this point, how much worse is Teal handling this pitching staff? And when do you say, you know what, righty, lefty, be damned, lefty, righty, be damned. We need Kyle Teal's at-bats because they're better at-bats. These are all things we can talk about. Why are you throwing a fastball to Brian Rocchio in that situation last night? And maybe, again, it's not the fastball. It's the execution, that it was too close to being a strike and a pitch Rocchio could handle and put into play. But the one thing Brian Rocchio can hit are fastballs. 281 average against fastballs this year. 342 weighted on base. 419 whiff rate. You want to know what Brian Rocchio does against breaking balls, a.k.a. the first two pitches they threw to him that were both strikes? 196 average. 276 weighted on base. And a 30.2 whiff rate. Put another way, twice as high as his whiff rate against fastballs. Now you got a runner at third. Maybe Kyle Teal in the moment's like, a breaking ball that gets away is going to tie the game, and we're not going to have that here. Tying runs 90 feet away, no breaking balls. But it was 0-2. So while I might nitpick the decision to throw him a fastball, the real question might be player execution. That fastball was way too close to being a strike and way too close to something Brian Rocchio could handle, who's now beat them twice with walk-offs, specifically Grant Taylor this year with walk-offs. Pointing to his watch. Yeah. That was obnoxious.
1: Do you know how water seeks its own level?
0: Yes.
1: Maybe the White Sox have finally sought their own level. Maybe they're playing like the team that they are.
0: Yeah, but that team might still be good enough to win this division. That's why these are so important.
1: Right, because it's a crappy division. Yeah, yes.
0: Fair enough. You could be
1: the jumbo shrimp, and there's nothing wrong with that, being a jumbo shrimp and getting into the playoffs. But it's crunch time. It's crunch time, and the last 2 weeks have been crunch time, and they have not played their best baseball in the last 2 weeks. This is the time where you got to come to the forefront. This is the time where you got to let the little guys drop, and you've got to go ahead and say, hey, this is how the White Sox play baseball. It hasn't happened. That's what I'm saying. It hasn't happened. They built themselves a cushion. At one point, they were 7 games above 500. They had built themselves a nice little cushion. Those days are gone. And now they got to let him drop. You got today's game.
0: You got today's game.
1: And
0: then
1: you got 10 more.
0: Then you go right. Then you're right back home. It's a four-gamer, I think. There's no day off, right? I think it's a four-gamer for Detroit rolling in.
1: Yeah. And guess what? You can't have Antonucci running a snake route out there. You can't have
0: and
1: that,
0: all of
1: Carmen.
0: These things are
1: You can't
0: important.
1: Have Murakami whiff. He looks like the great Bambino in The Natural Roy Hobbs.
0: That's right. He looks like what they call him. It wasn't the great Bambino, of course. It was spoofing. Not that he was spoofing.
1: They just couldn't use his real name. That's
0: right. What was it called? The Whammer.
1: The Whammer in The Natural. The Whammer.
0: Which was supposed to be the Bambino.
1: The point is that you got to hit the barrel of the bat has to meet the ball. At some point.
0: 10 with 9 strikeouts. Player execution, I think, is what matters most in these situations, not the idea that they somehow completely like that Will Venable let the team down by going to an opener last night. There were moments and opportunities to win that game, and they didn't. Davis Martin giving up a home run right after they took the lead.
1: What the hell?
0: In the next half inning, gives up a home run that makes it a one-run game. Now it's probably not going to matter. They're going to tie it anyway on the bloop. There were two runners in scoring position there with two outs. But, there were opportunities. It got away from them. That's what's painful. That's what sucks about it. Do we have Antonucci talking about the... You want to say something, Jack, real quick? Jack,
2: yeah, real quick.
0: Chomping at the bit.
2: Since August 1st, Munetaka Murakami has struck out 77 times in 153 at-bats.
0: I mean, that is
2: Do the math on that. That's over 50%.
0: That's over 50%. Yeah. 30% is high, you guys. 35%. The league leaders... the Schwarbers of the world, right? They're going to strike out about 35% of the time, 33% of the time. 50-something percent?
2: Since the beginning of August. Yep.
1: August 4th. August 1, Carm. 77, 153.
0: Do we have the Antonucci, talking about the raw? Play that real quick, guys. This was...

0: I mean, and Antonacci wore, like, I love these guys for this. It's what I like about this team.
1: Yeah.
0: And we've loved Antonacci all year, and he wore it afterwards. This was Antonacci talking about the play he almost made to end the game but failed to make.
2: Just went a little in there, and ball kind of going down the left field line, taking it towards me a little back, too. So, it just got to be caught.
3: What did you think of your route to the ball? Think it was correct? Or?
2: Pretty dog, to be honest. Just got to clean it up, and it's the big leagues. You can't make those type of routes in that position. So
0: he wore it, and he's right. And that play's got to be made.
1: Yeah.
0: You know, it's just got to be made. And yeah, and Mune can't keep striking out at, you know, 50% of the time he goes to the plate. And, like, Colson's got to get it going again here at some point. You know, I don't think the process was wrong last night. The execution wasn't great. And there's, like Yurko said, you know, you have very little room for error. Whether you're just good enough to win a bad division or none of that matters at this point. Right. They're right there on the cusp of winning a division.
4: Right. Then anything can happen.
0: And
4: once you get in, anything can happen.
0: And even if it does, you know, even if they go out quickly, it'll still feel like such a rewarding season because you made it to October when there were no expectations and this team arrived way earlier than anybody thought. And it's got to come down to better execution. What do you guys think? 312-332-3776 is the number. Are you pissed about the decision to start with an opener? I can live with that. I'm more pissed about the things that weren't happening in the game or the things that didn't happen, the execution that didn't happen in the game last night. And what do you guys think about today and then the rest of the season down the stretch? If they win today, we'll feel pretty good again. But they were that close. They were one out away. They were one strike away last night from feeling really good and having a 2.5 game lead going into the final game today. Ben's in Bolingbrook. What's up, Ben?
5: Hey, what's up, fellas? How are you?
0: Good, man. How are you?
5: Good, good. Last night kind of broke me, man. That did it for me. I mean, this team has been on a roller coaster lately. So my thing is, you think Mooney's struggles have something to do with the home run derby that he attempted? His numbers hasn't been great.
0: They've been terrible.
5: I know we talked about it before about, you know, players doing the home run derby not being the same afterwards. What do you guys think? I mean, like you guys mentioned, the strikeouts are ridiculous. So it's like, I don't know. Like I'm like decisive of what's wrong with his game lately.
0: I hear you, Ben. I hear you. Who knows? I don't know how to answer that. You know, if we really can or can't. I hate it when. I should say I hate it. I told you guys when it happened. I would have preferred if he said no. I'm not saying that now. I told these guys
4: as
0: that
4: it was going on.
0: As it was going on. He was just coming back from injury. That said, is there a direct correlation? I don't know how to prove it. But I said it in July to these guys. This is not Carmen reacting now. These guys remember. I did not like Murakami doing the home run derby. I'm on record as saying it when it was happening.
4: When it was happening, yes.
0: Is that why he's struggling now? Who the F knows?
4: Yeah.
0: I just didn't like it in the moment. I don't know. Something is not right, though. That's for sure. And I'm not smart enough to tell you guys what it is. I'm not a professional hitting coach. None of us are.
4: No.
0: Okay? Maybe there's one person in the listening audience that played at a high enough level that could look at it and say, here's what's wrong. You think they're not trying to figure it out? I promise you they are. It's just not happening. Hitting is hard. And he's in a miserable funk right now.
4: He's in a bad one.
0: We'll talk to Jesse at 11. See what Jesse is, you know, what he's gleaned from talking to the people that do know that are trying to fix it. But it doesn't look good right now. And why is he hitting fourth? Well, where do you want to move him? Again, they've already moved him down in the order. Where do you want to move him? I mean, and does that really matter at this point? Maybe it does. I mean, we'll ask Jesse. I also don't know with. How many are left, Yurk? What are there, 10 left? 11. what is it? 10? 10
1: 11, 11 games. 11 games. One today and then
0: 11 left?
1: Yeah, 4-3 and 3.
0: Can
1: after
0: you afford
1: this
0: to
1: one.
0: Take Murakami out of the lineup with his 31 home runs as badly as he slumped? I mean, he's got two home runs in his last 26 games. With 11 to go, do you want to? Is now the time to, like, oh, he needs a rest? I mean, this is go time.
1: Carm, he was hitting a home run in one every 12 at bats. Now I know. He's hitting them one every 12 games.
0: I know. 312-332-3776 is the number. You guys ring us up. You got some angst? Are you feeling it? Are you mad about the decision making in the process of last night? The Cubs lost a tough one too. Well, poor Jacob Webb. I mean, what the heck happened? He had that incredible run. Every time you look up now, and they're trying to find spots to get him going. They brought him in a somewhat leveraged spot in, what was it, the sixth inning, I think, last night on the north side. And sure enough, he gives up a home run to Ozzie Albies. The Cubs lost. They didn't lose ground, though. The Phillies lost in Washington, even with Sanchez on the bump. They've got Wheeler going tonight in D.C., and the Cubs have Shota on the mound tonight. So Cubs, Sox, plenty of Bears as well. It's a back-to-work Wednesday. Yurko's going to do some film breakdown for us later. We've got some Ben Johnson sound to play from earlier in the week about his defensive backs, and that's going to be one of the big X's and O's things for this week because they got one hell of a receiving corps coming to town. I don't care who the quarterback is. Justin Jefferson is so dangerous. So you'll hear Ben Johnson talk about his corners a little bit later. We got a lot to do on this hump day. 312-332-ESPN. It's Carmen and Yurko. We'll be right back.
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22: Game at a third, Fry at second, two outs, the 0-2 to Brian Rocchio. Swinging a fly ball toward the corner. Antonacci's going after it. Can't get it. And they win it. Brian Rocchio with a slicer into the left field corner. And he wins the game for Cleveland 7-6.
0: Tough one last night. Lennon, DJ back today. Noon first pitch from Cleveland. Mellor's pregame at 11:30. Yurk and I will finish the show later today on YouTube. Once 11:30 hits, we'll be off the air, but we'll be on our YouTube page, youtube.com/@Carmen and Yurk. Like, subscribe, comment for us. We appreciate it. And the video stream all this week on YouTube and Twitch is brought to you by your Chicagoland and Northwest Indiana Chevy dealers. Chevy drives Chicago. Sylvie said he's playing Antonacci to get a hit today, that he's the type of grinder and the type of player that'll respond after effing up last night.
1: Yeah.
0: Problem is, are we sure Antonacci's in the lineup, the starting lineup? Because they are facing another lefty and a very tough one in Parker Messick. Antonacci is 0-3 lifetime against Messick. But I would think he will be. But
1: who's the player the White Sox likes to elbow people?
0: Antonacci.
1: It's Antonacci. Yep. I got him elbowing somebody today. What's that? Can I get that on Kelce?
0: You can get that on. You can trade that on Kelce.
1: Find it.
0: That's
1: on
0: trading at about 15%.
1: I'm going to find it at DraftKings.
0: Tony's on the south side talking Sox with us. What's up, Tony?
23: Hey, how's it going?
0: Good.
23: So there's actually a play last night right before the walk-off hit that kind of bothered me a little bit. It was runners on first and third with one out. And their ground ball was hit to Mooney, and it looked like he took a glance at second, maybe to try to get the double play. And I'm a big fan of buying outs, so I was okay with him going to first. But what bothered me is that if he goes to second with that ball, then he takes the go-ahead, the winning run off of second. We have runners with first and third, and it's two outs. And if even though that Antonacci missed that ball in left field, he didn't run a great route, whatever it was, he still got to that ball pretty quick, and I think the game-winning run would have ended up on third. And I'm not saying that we would have got third on, gone to extras, but the possibility would have been higher.
0: Yeah, I see what you're saying there. I mean, I think that ball was hit a little too slowly to think about two, and that's why he just took the guaranteed out there tone. I mean, I guess I see what you're saying. You're also there. It was first and third. You know, are you enticing the runner to go if you go to second? Probably not, but I don't know. I don't think Mooney misplayed that one. I think we're running a lot of like what ifs in that scenario. And who knows what happens when Taylor's got to face another batter too. Look, they asked a lot of Grant Taylor last night. I get why they brought him in the eighth. It was the top of the order. You know, you want best on best, but then you had to ask him to get a six out save. And unfortunately it didn't happen. I think he did the right thing there, Tone, because that ball again, wasn't really hit hard enough. I think Mooney knew it. Take the sure one. They had the second and third situation then. And the rest is history, but that ball just wasn't quite hit hard enough to try to attempt to turn two. And something crazy might happen throwing the ball into left field if you go to two and you hurry it, and you certainly don't want that to happen. Colin's in the West Loop. What's up, Colin?
2: Hey, how's it going, guys?
0: Good, man.
2: Good. Just wanted to say, did you see that breakdown on social media of Murakami where his hands in the batter's box, his hands were more straight up to start the season, and then all of a sudden, after the All-Star break, the barrel's almost behind his head, and I don't know how the coaches haven't seen that yet, or maybe he needs to fly Ohtani out to work on him when he's on the IL right now.
0: Man, the two old buddies trying to figure it out. Thank you, Colin. I have not seen that. I'll go look for it. Just Colin explaining it, I can kind of almost sense like what he's talking about. I mean, Mooney was very much like this most of the year,
1: and now it's right behind the head
0: a little bit. Listen. If we're seeing it in social media, I promise you this is not lost on this coaching staff and the people that are in charge of, in-season adjustments, player development, helping their players, hitting coach, assistant hitting coach, all the other tools and things that these guys have available. Something's got to give here, and there's got to be a tweak, and something's got to change. I'm hoping they get to October, and then, bam, all of a sudden it fires again, which power hitters ride the wave.
1: Yeah.
0: And maybe one or two at-bats is all he needs to get going, and he starts demolishing everything again at exactly the right time. Dave's in Naperville. What's going on, Dave?
3: Yeah, what I don't understand, I'm okay with a guy striking out. What really aggravates me is looking at third strike.
0: Amen.
3: And I wish I had the numbers as to how many times he has looked at third strike.
0: Amen. There's a lot bad in the zone right now, Dave, whether he's missing in the zone or he's looking at pitches in the zone.
3: Yeah, but somebody needs to tell him or stick a foot up his butt. Be aggressive going up to the plate.
0: Dave, good call. Thank you. I don't know. Yeah, I mean, maybe he doesn't need a good foot in the ass. I don't know. Every once in a while, that helps.
1: Wash that. Be careful. Yeah.
0: Wash that.
1: Yeah. If you're going to do that with your foot, you better wash it.
0: Randy's in Seattle. What's up, Randy?
4: Good morning, boys. Carm, I think you need to be reminded of the line from the great John McKay when he was asked about his team's execution.
0: Yes.
4: Yeah. He said, I'm all for it.
0: I'm in favor of it.
1: I'm in favor of it.
0: Yes.
4: I'm in favor of it. Listen, I'm struggling with the Cubs. You're struggling with the Sox. And the reality is these teams are going to end up making or breaking themselves based on who they are and what they do. They're either going to get their hits when they need them. They're going to catch balls when they need them. And they're going to get pitching when they need them. I mean, we've been cursed with Jacob Webb lately. Can't explain it. Don't understand it. So, I mean, as aggravating as it is, and welcome to the world of being back and having a team that's in contention and you get to do the hand-wringing thing that you haven't had to do for the first 4 months of the season because it was so great.
0: Well, and haven't even had to be in this kind of an experience, and I'll take it. As stressful as it is, I'll take it over the last couple of years, Randy. Yeah. But you're right. They lived a little bit of a charmed life for a big stretch of the season, being in a very mediocre to below-average division. They're a fun story. It was all like just sort of, it was all roses, right? It was like, this is great. If they're feel good, who cares really what happens? That does change. Expectations have changed. It's fun because this is what you want. It beats it beats your team winning 40 games like they did two years ago.
1: That was miserable.
0: You're on the edge of your seat and you live and die with these wins and losses. And it was painful last night. And of course, I'll be disappointed if they miss the playoffs. Is it going to be like heartbreaking? Probably not, because I didn't expect much from this team, and I like them, and I like the general direction of this team. But yes, of course, it'll be disappointing if they miss. 312-332-3776 for Carmen and Yurk. We'll be right back.
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1: Hey, buddy. Hey, friends. Waddle and Sylvia are coming to my neighborhood in northern Indiana. I live in Cherville. This is in beautiful Hammond, Indiana, but that's fine. That's right. It's a live Waddle and Sylvia broadcast at the Horseshoe Hammond Casino this Friday from 2 p.m. to 6 p.m. Come on out to one of my favorite places to play and welcome the boys. Waddle and Sylvie live at Horseshoe Hammond.
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0: Jesse Rogers is live in Cleveland covering this big series between the Sox and the Guardians. 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Like and subscribe for us. And then Waddle and Sylvie will start their show on YouTube before they go on the air when the post game is over a little bit later today. Hopefully the Sox are still in first, a place they've been since July 4th.
1: Such a long time.
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0: 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Now, if you're thinking, oh, shoot, Cover 5, I remember playing that with Carmen Yurick in years past and Waddle and Sylvie. I forgot to get in for week one. That's okay. Our contest is starting this week.
1: This week.
0: All right. You didn't miss anything, guys. 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
1: Yeah.
0: And that's courtesy of Advantage Honda Fox Lake. 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Fans will compete to make the best picks each week. The best cumulative score for the season will receive the grand prize. There will be only one grand prize. Total ARV of the grand prize is $17,000. I looked last night. There were already like 400 people in.
1: Nice.
0: And that's going to grow as the week goes on. And don't miss any weeks, you guys, because it's only going to help you then for the cumulative score and the great prize from Advantage Honda.
1: Get in now.
0: At the end. Yeah,
1: get in now.
0: Be in now. You, if you want to play tomorrow night's game, you know, make sure you lock it in before kickoff tomorrow, Thursday Night Football. Week 2 starts tomorrow on Prime Video from the new stadium in Orchard Park, here at the Bills' brand new stadium, as they open up their home season against the Lions. A couple of 1-0 teams going toe-to-toe.
1: I'm giving up some points this week. I already see that.
0: You like some of the favorites? You're laying some wood?
1: I'm playing some heavy favorites, anticipating scores like 38-7. I'm anticipating a couple of those scores this year.
0: You know,
1: as
0: hard as week one can be to handicap, week two is probably harder.
1: Because it's bounce back week.
0: Yeah, it's overreaction week. Yeah. And like,
1: I call it bounce back week too.
0: It's hard.
1: Most of everybody ends up 1-1.
0: A lot. You're not wrong.
1: You know, most of everybody ends up 1-1. You're looking at probably 20 teams that'll be 1-1 this weekend. You know, after this weekend, a handful of teams 2-0, some teams still 0-2. But it'll be like 6-6. With everybody else at 1-1. So you got to find out which teams are those going to be. Now, obviously, the Bears are going to be 2-0. That means Minnesota ends up 1-1. That's the way the world works right there.
0: That's right.
1: So that's the way I like it. Minnesota would then be 1-1. Minnesota's 1-1. Detroit goes to play Buffalo.
0: Yeah, hopefully they lose and they're 1-1.
1: Right, and they're 1-1. So that's what we're looking at, you know, as I go around the league right now. But it's not an easy handicapping week.
0: Oh, no. Week 2 is always
1: as
0: tricky.
1: As I look at it, Carm, this is tough to find 5 that I kind of really love.
0: Yeah, that's a tricky week. Eddie's on the north side with Carmen in New York. What's up, Eddie?
2: Yeah, I'm in, guys. I did mine yesterday. I think I put Frisco down for one of them. I don't know why, but, you know.
1: Yeah, that's a big one.
0: Well, they'll have a lot of extra time to prepare, and they're playing a bad Dolphins team, although they're laying a huge number in week 2, I will say that.
2: I know. That's the only thing it's tough when you're given points, and then, you know, you get taken away, too.
1: Sure.
2: Number 5 is pretty tough thing. But maybe it's because I'm getting older. I don't care. Just Sox lose 100. Or win 80. It's all or nothing. Same with Chicago Bears. I don't want to see Caleb Williams come here for 10 years, make a ton of cash, and then we're like, well, we almost got there, but we didn't win it all. And it's just the same thing running over and over, even with the Cubs fans, and I'm not even a Cubs fan. PCA wins MVP, but no World Series again, and then just runs over for 5 or 10 more years. It's just, I want to win it. You know,
0: I know
2: it's frustrating when you don't do it. It's same like Mike Trout. He didn't win anything, right?
0: Nothing.
2: You know, his career went through. He made a ton of cash, and he's probably almost at the end of his career. Right?
0: They've got the worst record again. I mean, they're an abomination. They really are.
2: Yeah, I know. It's unreal. It's just
0: Eddie. Right, thanks. Guys. I know, Eddie. It's pass fail in sports, right? That's what Eddie's kind of saying.
1: That's what it is.
0: Did you just fart?
1: No, I did not.
3: Historians are going to look back. Historians are going to look back at that Angels team.
0: It's awful.
3: with Ohtani and Trout and just wonder how that possibly happened.
1: Well, that's because only two guys don't do it. There's got to be others. You've got to have a complete team to win in baseball.
0: This is like, as it's going to be as bad. It's going to be as much of a waste as anything we've ever seen. Look, in a much different era, we've seen stuff like this in baseball. The Red Sox went to one World Series with Ted Williams. Now, back then, you had to win your league. That was it. There were no playoffs. But Ted Williams played in the World Series once. Now, he did have a few years there, some of his prime years, where he did not play because he was serving his country during the conflict with Korea, Yurko. So he did miss some of that, right?
1: Yes.
0: I don't know that Ted Williams was old enough to miss any of World War II. I have a feeling he missed during Korea, right?
1: Could have been, yes.
0: Joe D missed some World War II time, but I feel like DiMaggio was maybe I'm wrong about that. I would have to double check. For either Korea or World War I, the tail end of World War I, Ted Williams missed some time. But he played in one World Series. Ernie Banks and Billy Williams never played in the World Series. They're great Hall of Fame players. But it was much different, where there were no playoffs. There was just a pennant winner, and a World Series, right? You know what I'm saying?
1: Yeah. So Teddy Williams missed World War II, 43,
0: he did.
1: 44,
0: okay, my bad.
1: And 45. Okay. World War II for
0: so
1: Teddy Williams.
0: Yeah, the minute I said that, I'm like, wait, that's got to be wrong, because he was too much of a contemporary with Joe D. This is much worse. You would agree?
1: Yes.
0: This is much, much worse what the Angels have done to completely waste an all-time great player.
1: And only because you've expanded the playoffs.
0: That's what I mean.
1: Yeah, more teams get to make it because the playoffs have been expanded.
0: You've got six teams that make it.
1: You've got a reason why you didn't make it back then, because only two teams played in the World Series. That was it.
0: Yes.
1: Yeah.
0: And while it's sad that Ted Williams only played one seven-game series in the postseason, they lost in 1946. By the way, he hit 200. Oh, he wasn't clutch. You think they were talking about that on Sports Talk Radio in 1946?
1: Yeah. That he wasn't clutch?
0: You know, he's not clutch, that Teddy ball game.
1: That guy's ridiculous. He only hits when nobody's on base.
0: He only hits it on the Lansdowne Street when there's nobody on base.
1: Nobody's on base. Same thing for DiMaggio, same years, 43, 44, and 45.
0: Yeah. Maybe Musial will miss some time during
1: Stan the Man.
0: That's what I was thinking of. Stan the Man. Stan the Man won, though, a little bit, because he was on better teams. Yeah, seven career postseason games for the great Ted Williams. Three for Mike Trout.
1: 45.
0: The ultimate waste.
1: 1945 only.
0: Oh, just the last year of the war?
1: Just the last year of the war, yeah. And then he won the MVP the next season.
0: Total waste.
3: If you just look at the 2020 Angels on paper, they had Albert Pujols, now past his prime, 40 years old, right? But Hall of Famer, 600 home runs. You have Anthony Rendon, multiple-time All-Star and Silver Slugger. They had Justin Upton, multiple-time All-Star, also past his prime. Mike Trout and Shohei Ohtani. If you just said those names out loud, that team's ridiculous, and they didn't go over 500.
0: Mike Trout has 91.7 baseball WAR, you guys. 91.7. Have they been above 500 in the last 5 years, Jack? The Angels?
3: Let me look. 21, no. 22, no. 23, no. No, they have not.
0: You know, even they were probably, I bet if you looked at their records, they were a little bit better and more competitive in the mid-teens when he was really great. 91.7 wins. He's got 92 wins. They got nothing to show. Steve's in Glen Ellen. What's up, Steve?
4: Hey, what's going on, guys?
0: Tell us, man.
4: Two things. I think it'd be a disaster if the White Sox don't make it this year. For one reason, the American League is as wide open as it's been in any recent memory.
0: Yeah.
4: I think this roster has the ability to make a push if they get there, because there's no real dominant team in the American League. The other thing is, you're getting seasons from guys who you really can't expect this from next year, maybe. Is Tristan Peters going to have this kind of year next year? Who knows? Is Vargas going to have an MVP kind of year next year? Who knows? The other thing which I thought was interesting was on May 27th, Munetaka Murakami had 21 homers and 42 RBIs.
0: Wow.
4: Since then, he missed 33 games, I think, in between. He's had 11 homers and 23 RBIs. All season, he's had 23 RBIs that were not off of home runs.
0: Yeah.
4: I mean, I talked to Jesse about this last week. He's the second coming of an Ian Happ. He's going to hit you a lot of homers.
0: Well,
4: he's going to strike out a bunch.
0: Yeah.
4: And he's going to hit you a couple doubles, but he's not going to hit you for average.
0: Well, that's for sure. Steve, thanks, man. Is he the second coming of Ian Happ? I don't know. I mean, he's got more power than Ian Happ. There's nothing wrong with Ian Happ's career, guys.
1: No.
0: Nothing at all.
1: Nothing.
0: I mean, Ian Happ is one terrific baseball player. You know, is he great? No. But Ian Happ's going to look back and people are going to say, that was a good career.
1: You're gonna like it. You're gonna remember it. You're gonna remember him fondly.
0: Yeah, I mean, it's a good career.
1: People like to criticize, and that's fine.
0: Okay, and I hope that Murakami gets better and is even better for the White Sox. Of course, I'll be a little greedy now. I think he's got more power, and that makes him slightly more valuable, more dangerous than Happ.
1: A 114 OPS plus.
0: Yeah,
1: like right, 14% better than the player at his position.
0: Well, how many wins in his career? He's played 10 years.
1: 25.
0: All right,
1: 25. High 4.335. He's at 2.6.
0: He's a good player.
1: 4.03935. You know, when he became a starter, then he started to rack up some of the numbers. But yeah. Early in his career, it was 1.6, 0.8, 1.4, 1.3, 1.6. And then it's been basically the last 5 years that he's
0: like
1: kind of racked
0: up.
1: Four-win
0: player, yeah. Right? You know,
1: and he is what he
0: that's
1: is.
0: That's a good player.
1: He's never hit more than 25 home runs. He's at 23 now. He hit 23 last year. So he's a mid-20 home run guy. That's who he is. Gets on base, 341 on base percentage career.
0: That's pretty good.
1: He's got to get on base. He's 100 points above his batting average, Carm.
0: Yeah, that's good.
1: One-third at a time, you're on base.
0: That's very good. 312-332-3776.
1: I mean, he pisses you off when he strikes out so much.
0: Though. I know. Guys strike out a lot these days. It's the game's changed. It's Carmen and Yurko. We'll be right back.
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0: I was looking at Tracy Butler's forecast, and we got like 70s through the weekend. Now, we might get some precipitation, but that's no big deal when it comes to grilling and smoking. Put a little tent up over the grill, over the smoker, and you're good to go. You don't want miserably cold temperatures. We're going to have nice temperatures. I'll be grilling for sure. It's tailgate season, guys. 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
0: Incredible moment at Citi Field last night. Your Pete Alonso in a Baltimore uniform, yeah, hitting his 300th career home run, wouldn't you know it?
1: At Citi Field.
0: At Citi Field. It tied the game. And then did Baltimore win in extras? I think they did. I think Baltimore went on to win in extras. He got a curtain call.
1: They love him.
0: It's great. They love him, obviously. They hate their team. I mean, that team had as disappointing of a season as anybody was going to have. They played much better in the second half, but they buried themselves.
1: Yeah, the Orioles won 7-5.
0: Totally disappointing season for the Mets. And we were saying, like, who else? You're seeing it right now if you're watching on YouTube, youtube.com/@Carmen and Yurko. I mean, how many times do you see the opposing guy come out and take a curtain call?
1: Yeah.
0: And we were wondering, like, who would it happen for here? Now, I will say, like, different sports. You remember when Kaner came back and he scored that overtime goal against the Hawks? Like, the place was kind of going nuts. I was at the Taves game last year. Taves didn't score, but they gave him a tribute. And then there was like two straight minutes where the place gave him a standing ovation. It was incredible. Like, had he scored, I think the place would have gone nuts.
1: When Jordan came back,
0: I was in the building for that, yeah, too. That was
1: another world type.
0: That was another world. Yeah. You're right. You're so right. Like, nothing even compares to that. Yeah. It was weird because it was a Saturday afternoon game. Mm-hmm. It was the day that the Bears would lose to the Eagles in the divisional playoff game.
1: Double doink?
0: In January. No. This was January of 2001.
1: All right.
0: No, this was long before that.
1: Yeah,
0: it was the Hugh Douglas game. Remember when, didn't he knock out,
1: yes.
0: Was it Jim Miller? Who was the quarterback?
1: I believe it was.
0: Boy, did Jim Miller start a playoff game for us as a Bears fan?
1: I believe
0: so. Do I have that right?
1: Yeah.
0: Holy cow. I think it might have been. Sylvie will remember. He was covering the team back then. Correct me if I'm wrong, Sylvie. I seem to remember Hugh Douglas The Bears were going to lose that game anyway. That was Andy Reid's early tenure with Donovan McNabb in Philly. But it was that game was played at Soldier Field on a Saturday night in January. That day, the Wizards and the Bulls played, and it was Michael's first ever game at the United Center, almost at the stadium, at the United Center as a visiting player. And it was a ridiculous environment, and it was crazy to be in there for that. And the game stunk. I mean, the Bulls and the Wizards both stunk, and the game itself kind of stunk. And Michael wasn't great in that game, but I think he went like through an emotional roller coaster. But I don't know who else, like who gets the tip of the cap like that here. You know, Jack in the meeting said Rizzo. Yeah, maybe, especially if the fans were mad, if, like the Cubs were having a down year and the fans were mad.
2: Mitch?
0: No chance.
1: No, Mitch, it didn't happen with Mitch. I've got your Philadelphia game.
0: Who was the starter?
1: It was January 19, 2002.
0: There you go.
1: And it was, the starter was Jim Miller.
0: Jim Miller, yeah.
1: He was 3 of 5.
0: And he got, I think.
1: For 23 yards, and he must have gotten knocked out because he was only 3 of 5.
0: Does it sound right? Hugh Douglas, does that sound right?
1: That sounds right.
0: Sacked him and hurt his shoulder, I want to say.
1: That was his only playoff game of his career.
0: Is that right?
1: Yeah.
0: And he got knocked out. The Bears lost
1: one
0: that
1: game, knocked out.
0: And then they basically, as the players were leaving the stadium, they were bringing the bulldozers in because they were starting the renovation on Soldier, if you remember.
1: Oh, yeah.
0: You know,
1: they're ready to go.
0: And they played the 0-2 season down in Champaign. Yeah. I don't know who would get that kind of treatment here. Maybe Rizzo.
3: It's got to be somebody that left. So, like, John Lester after didn't pitch very much. So, I can't be him.
0: Pitchers don't really get. Like, pitchers, it's easy to give, like, a nice round of applause. Like, I remember when Burley came back. When Burley came off the mound, he got a very big ovation. Chris Sale, right? Like Lester, had he come back? And
3: Hendricks never pitched at Wrigley as an opposing pitcher.
0: But a curtain call, Jack. I mean, that is like who gets a curtain call on the road? It just I bet you it's pretty rare, and I can't think of many players.
1: When Rose left to go to Montreal, Pete Rose, did Pete Rose come back to Cincinnati and maybe get himself a little bit of a round of applause?
0: Maybe, because
1: they still loved him. Even after he was gone.
0: I would say the Phillies, too, probably. You know? I mean, Reds and Phillies.
1: Yeah.
0: I don't know. That's a good question, York. But it was an incredible moment. And it was almost like the Mets to the owner, too. Like, you better figure this stuff out quick because this is getting old. I
2: mean, they did change fire Stearns after this. The crowd is very anti-ownership.
0: Yeah, the crowd is anti-whatever they're doing in the front office and in the owner, for sure. What's up, Jack?
3: Yeah, okay, chant to fire the owner, but your owner's also spending at the top of baseball.
0: Fire Stearns.
3: Oh, I mean, he's Stearns, not the owner. Not the owner. Yeah.
0: I think they're mad with everything. And when you've got 69 wins, you know, with a week and a half to go, they're going to be mad in New York.
1: They're not
0: happy. Team had high expectations. It was an incredible moment. We're going to transition to some football coming up. We're going to do a little defensive tape breakdown with York. Want to look at some Brian Flores stuff and what the Bears better be prepared for this weekend. By the way, Brian Flores, real complimentary of the Bears. Killing him with kindness?
1: That's what you do.
0: Or was it a place, where is he coming from, a genuine place? We'll play that for you coming up next. And I have a great stat for you about the Bears. It could even be the Wild Fork Foods wild stat of the day. It's Carmen and York. We're back in 2 minutes.
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28: The swing of the left leg, right leg, and sends it in the air to Duvernay at the 5, out to the 10, to the 15, angles middle of the field at 20, 25, blocked by Blackwell, away at the 30, Duvernay 40, Duvernay to the 50, to the 45-yard line, and out of bounds, Devin Duvernay with some key blocks, including Blackwell, and the Bears are in business with 42 seconds to go. 17-16, this for the win here at U.S. Bank Stadium. Daly on the ball. Vikings without a timeout. Out of the hole to Torrey Taylor, right hash line, angle left from 49. Cairo Santos, the 8 on his white jersey, awaiting the snap. Snap is back. Hold is good. Sweeps the right leg. Cairo Santos is up. He's gone! Gone! Gone from 48! Cairo Santos mobbed on the Viking logo. Bears win it. 19-17.
0: Another Joniak and Thayer last year. Remember, the Bears won in Minneapolis but lost at home. Their home opener last year was against the Vikings. They lost. The home opener this year is against the Vikings. Hopefully they don't lose. Remember, in that game, the Bears blew a two-touchdown lead or two-score lead. They blew a two-score lead. But Cairo Santos, Devin Duvernay and Cairo Santos. Cairo Santos. Kairos?
1: Kairos. Yes, Cairo.
0: Cairo Santos.
1: Cairo.
0: Saved the day.
1: Pause.
0: Santos.
1: Yes.
0: Saved the day, and the Bears won in Minneapolis.
1: Yeah.
0: That was a year ago. It's Carmen and York. Hope everyone's having a great day. We got White Sox baseball on the air at noon. We spent a lot of the first hour talking about a tough Sox loss last night and litigating the things that went wrong. And if you're second-guessing some of the decision-making, we can circle back to that conversation as we go through the morning. Jesse Rogers from Cleveland in 1 hour will be off the air at 11:30 because Meller will be in with pregame for the final game of the series. Big game today. And then Len and DJ have the first pitch just after noon. We will stay on the YouTube channel, so you can watch us there till noon. Waddle and Sylvie will start their show on YouTube, and then they'll be on the air once the postgame is final. By the way, Sylvie chimed in on the Pete Alonso conversation. And I was thinking about Schwarber. You were saying the players that can get a tip of the cap, like a curtain call, I should say, if they did something like spectacular against one of our teams. And Schwarber might be one of those guys. Sylvie said he's hoping Schwarber hits career home run number 500 at Wrigley. That would be something. Now, Schwarber's at 385. He's got a little bit of a ways to go to 500. But at the rate Schwarber's hitting him.
1: He's not highly taxed physically.
0: True.
1: So, I mean, if anything,
0: because he's been mostly a DH.
1: As long as he keeps himself in tremendous shape, he'll be able to swing that big stick for as long as he wants.
0: He's got another 45 home runs this year.
1: Yeah.
0: So, you know, he's 115 shy. It's starting to feel like Schwarber's going to get to 500.
1: Even if his productivity just goes to 40 a year, you're 120.
0: Yeah.
1: Over those 3 years. So, yeah.
0: What if next year, and I don't know if the schedule's out. You can look at it. See when the Phillies come to town for the first time. What if he's flirting with like 400? That would be amazing.
1: Let's hold on. First of all, there's going to be no baseball next year.
0: Well, all right.
1: But let's suspend the thought and the notion and the knowledge that we have in the fact that there won't be baseball early next year. And we'll take a look at that 2027 schedule to see when Philadelphia.
0: Yeah, like if he's flirting with 400, that the place will go nuts. Like they will. And he might get a curtain call. Now, if it happens he's tying the game or beating the Cubs or getting a go-ahead home run, I mean,
1: there might be sadness in the
0: air.
1: I
0: don't know. But yeah, that'll be kind of amazing. He's at 385, or let's say he hits three more in the final couple weeks here, and he's got about a dozen to go to 400. See when they come to town. But Yurko brings up a good point. They might not be playing baseball, which will be a shame because this has been a fabulous year. It's been such a fun year for baseball. On to the Bears a little bit. The total is... Oh, go ahead, Jack.
3: Real quick, the White Sox lineup card is in.
0: Oh, let's do it. Yeah, I want to hear this.
3: All right, Chase Mydroth, Randall Grichuk, Miguel Vargas. Starting the same as they started last night.
0: Same, and he wants righty-righty-righty. Obviously, Grichuk in there because they are facing Parker Messick. And Grichuk has torched lefties this year, so that's good.
3: Tommy Pham is batting fourth, back off the IL.

0: Tommy Pham is a competitor.
1: I'm going home.
0: I can't believe you doubt the veteran.
1: I'm going home.
0: This former White Sox player. How do you not believe in Tommy Pham?
1: I'm going home. He better have a hit
0: today. He's ready.
1: He
0: saw him in the buffet line. He's up there getting
1: now we're making
0: spots.
1: The lineup because Tommy Pham said
0: I'm ready.
1: He's ready to go?
0: Put me in, coach. I'm ready to play. What position's Pham playing?
2: He's just hitting. Designated hitting.
0: Designated hitting. Tommy right. Pham's
1: so,
0: ready.
1: So everybody got their wish. Mune's is not hitting fourth.
2: Well, Kyle Teal is batting fifth.
1: So, okay, the Jake Rogers experiment is over.
2: Brenton Doyle is batting sixth in center. Colton Montgomery is playing third. Luis Angel Acuna is playing short.
1: All right, that's fine. I'm fine
2: and
1: with
2: Tristan
1: that.
2: Tristan Peters is in right, which means no Mune in the lineup
1: no
2: today.
1: No Mune in the lineup. And no Braden then, right, to start like last night. He'll come in later once he switches Tristan probably back to center field. Or vice versa, Doyle. Maybe Doyle, depending on the matchup thing and how it goes. All right, I hope it works. You guys want to start. Again, I'm not going to mess with their – I won't be too critical of their process to go with an opener last night. I can live with that. It didn't work. This one, all right, okay. I'm going to go on record here and say – I don't like it. Now, I hope they make me eat my words. I hope Tommy Pham is a triple his first time up, Yurko. Okay?
0: So do I.
1: So
0: I hope he goes 4-for-4, Carm, and you're up here giving me mea culpas tomorrow for a big White Sox victory, a Tommy Pham-led White Sox victory. You know what you're doing then? He's playing every game. If Tommy Pham is the hero of tonight's game or today's game this afternoon,
1: it's this afternoon.
0: You can catch the pregame here at 11:30. Yeah.
1: Take a guess how many hits Tommy Pham has this year.
2: I was about to ask.
1: If you had to guess.
0: 12.
1: Zero.
0: Oh, boy. Well, there's always time for a first.
1: I'm ready, Skip. I'm ready. Well, hey, all right. Let's put in Tommy Pham.
0: Hey, at least he wants to be up there. The rest of these guys look like they're cowering when they get in there. At least Tommy Pham wants to be in there.
3: Sweet Jesus.
0: He's got the wood in his hand. He's polishing his bat. He's ready to go. Positive attitude. Hopefully it's infectious. Hopefully it rubs off on this team a little bit.
2: How many times has there been a player batting cleanup
1: that's hitting
2: that doesn't have a hit in September in a playoff race?
1: I don't know. My guess is it's never happened. I bet you we could filter that or we could ask Jacob Nitzberg at ESPN Stats and Info maybe to check. Like, has there ever been this late in September a guy hitting fourth who doesn't have a hit on the season?
0: It's tumultuous.
1: And I don't mind the whole hitting fourth. Like, I understand. I just want your best hitters hitting
0: the fray.
1: First, second, and third.
0: You got a bunch of guys kind of standing around wide-eyed, don't know what to do. And then all of a sudden you got a guy that's coming toward the fray, toward the fire, toward the chaos. He's ready to walk into the chaos. He wants it.
1: Now they want to get...
0: He's feeling it. While the rest of them just kind of sit there and look.
1: Now, they want to get as many righties in there. I do understand it a little bit. I don't know that. I mean, Tommy Pham, not on.
0: Give me some Tommy Pham.
1: You do want as many lefties. I'm sorry. You want as many righties as possible against Parker Messick. I'll give you the splits, too, if you want here, Yurk.
0: Sure. I live for the splits, man. The regular splits and the other splits,
1: too.
0: Boy,
1: I tell you,
0: what do you got?
1: Righties actually have... I mean, he's got better numbers against...
0: Cross-reference guy? What do they call
1: that? He's got better numbers...
0: What do they call that? When he's better against righty, he's better against righty than he is lefties? What's that called?
1: Yeah, the righties do.
0: Or a lefty
1: reverse,
0: better.
1: Reverse split guy.
0: Yeah. He's a reverse split guy, Carm.
1: Like, lefties have hit him a little bit.
0: Yeah.
1: And righties have not. The righties have some power against him. I guess that's the...
0: That's what we're looking for.
1: The
0: three-run
1: shot
0: here. Earl Weaver.
1: But pretty much across the board... Average on base and slug, he's been tougher on righties than he has been on lefties. But they've loaded it up with righties. We'll talk about all this with Jesse. Jesse's going to join us at 11.
0: 11 o'clock?
1: Yeah.
0: All right.
1: Now, if White Sox fans, you want to vent a little bit more, now you can.
0: Now's the time.
1: Let's hope this all works out.
0: I'm on Tommy Pham. Find me a wager on Tommy Pham tonight, guys.
1: I mean, I can't even imagine what he is to get a hit.
0: Find me a wager on Tommy Pham. Let's make it happen. I love it. The boppers aren't popping. It's the bigger problem than the openers.
1: I appreciate Yurko's enthusiasm for this.
0: I love Tommy Pham. Guy's a gamer, man. I like gamers.
1: He's something.

0: fighting with teammates, punching people out over fantasy football. He's something.
1: He's had some interesting career, Yerk, I'll tell you. Let me see if I can find a prop on it. Hold on.
2: I'm looking for a prop myself.
1: Hold on. White Sox.
2: I'm telling you, Tommy. All right, about Tommy Pham for a two-hit game, one of them being a homer. Bam! I got to pay like 75 to 1. I'll take it.
1: I can't. They don't even have a price on it.
2: 100 gives us 7,600. I love it.
1: Vegas right now on one side I'm on doesn't even have a price for it.
2: Yeah,
1: him,
2: what a shame. They're probably shocked too, Carl.
1: What is Eddie on
2: They're
1: the
2: like
1: side?
2: You. They're shocked.
1: Am I imagining things? Eddie on the north side called an hour ago saying the exact same thing. Did he not remember?
2: He thinks it's a
3: separate I just haven't updated the call screener yet. He called back for the second time in the show. Yes.
2: Yes.
1: Are you being serious?
3: He wants, just called back. I just put him on hold.
2: He's got an opinion. The man's got an opinion.
1: Well, I say once is enough.
2: He's got a thought. Once you find out what he wants.
3: Now you have to put him on.
2: Now you got to put him on.
3: I haven't even screened the call. I don't know what could possibly come out of his mouth.
1: You just called an hour ago.
2: Eddie, what's going on?
4: I was just looking. You guys are mentioning this guy, so I went to Rivers, and I was going to put him down for an RBI, but he's not listed.
1: He's not listed.
4: So I can't even. Yeah, he's not on there.
1: He doesn't have a hit.
4: I don't know.
2: I read something about Tommy Pham.
1: What'd you read?
2: I don't know.
1: You guys, you got to put that drop permanently on my page, too.
2: It's got to be there permanently. What are you doing?
4: I read an article that Swanson did something that Sammy Sosa didn't even do.
1: What's that?
4: I don't know.
1: The greatest. The greatest drop ever. It's on y'all.
4: I read an article that Swanson did something that Sammy Sosa didn't even do.
1: What's that?
4: I don't know.
1: Eddie, no more calling today.
2: He can call later on. Tell him to call at 2 o'clock.
1: Good
2: talk
1: Lord.
2: To Waddle and Sylvie. Talk to the post-game show. He can talk to anybody he wants.
1: Yeah, he can call Waddle and Sylvie. He can't call us anymore.
2: Call Jeff Meller.
1: Yes, of course.
2: Meller will take his phone call. You bet he will.
1: Oh, my God.
2: Be excited for it. Hopefully it'll be after a White Sox victory led by the great Tommy Pham.
1: I hope so. Let's go.
2: If Tommy Pham wins this game, I will go to Grandstand on 35th and Wallace.
1: Yeah.
2: And I will be wearing a Tommy Pham jersey.
1: For real?
2: Yes.
1: All right.
2: 100%.
1: Let's go Tommy Pham. I can only cheer for it now. It's got to work. He told him he was ready to go, and they said, okay, you
2: by
1: can
2: Friday.
1: Hit fourth.
2: I have it by Friday because obviously you can't. I got to watch the game today.
1: Of course, yeah.
2: And then I won't be able to go out there at 5 a.m. in the morning. That's right. Not going to work. So right. I'd have to go post-show tomorrow, and then I would be able to pick up the
1: Tommy Pham's going to go 2 for 3 today, you guys.
2: I'm excited.
1: With a big hit.
2: About the Phamster.
1: If I can get a bet down, if Vegas puts a price on him, I'm betting it.
2: He's the muscle Phamster.
1: He's the muscle Phamster. I'm putting a bet on it.
2: Do you guys remember the muscle hamster back in the day with Tampa Bay?
5: And Doug Martin.
1: Doug Martin.
2: Yeah, what a player.
1: Doug Martin, I believe, no longer with us, right?
2: Correct.
1: Poor Doug Martin. Dead? Yeah, he died young.
2: Cross him off the list.
1: Yes, then. Yeah, the muscle hamster. Great nickname. Brian Flores was talking about the Bears offense yesterday. You want to hear it real quick?
2: Yeah.
1: Talking about getting ready for the Bears offense.
2: Love to.
1: And some high praise for Caleb. Take a listen to the outstanding defensive coordinator. Truly one of the great coaches in the NFL, the outstanding defensive coordinator of the Minnesota Vikings. Here's Flores on Caleb and the Bears.
6: Starting with a great week of preparation and try to put ourselves in position to handle the run game, handle the pass game, handle the quarterback, who's an up-and-coming superstar. Not even up-and-coming. He is a superstar in our league. We talk about the run game, but there's a lot of issues in the pass game as well. Again, big, big challenge.
1: How about that? Not even an up-and-coming. He caught himself. He said he is a superstar in our league. That's Brian Flores talking about Caleb. He mentioned the run game, Yerk. You guys want a... I have two stats I wanted to do today for the Wild Fork Foods Wild Stat of the Day.
2: Sure.
1: Jack, do we have two more gift cards we can give away this week, though?
3: We have two this week.
1: Why don't I do one now and I'll save one maybe for tomorrow? Because I've got a good baseball stat about a player in town. I like this one, though. You guys tell me if you like it as much as I like it. Here's your stat.
2: I'm listening.
1: Remember it, and you could win the Wild Fork Foods gift card later today. It's a $100 gift card. It goes a long way, okay? Especially with their incredible prices. So, Sunday the Bears rushed for 291 yards, right? Since Ben Johnson arrived in Chicago. So it's a full season. We won't count the playoffs here. We're just these are regular season statistics. Right. Since Ben Johnson arrived, he's coached 18 games, 17-1. He's coached in 18 regular season games. The Bears have gone over 250 yards rushing three times, Yerk. They did it Sunday in Carolina. They did it week 9, the big win in Cincy last year. And they did it week 13, of course, the dominant performance the day after Thanksgiving against the Eagles in Philadelphia. Three times, all right? The Bears are the only team in the NFL since the start of last season to do that multiple times. They've done it three times. Only four other teams have done it once. The Colts did it in week 10 last year. The Jets and Eagles both did it in wins in week 8 last year. And the Ravens did it in week 17 in that lopsided game they had against the Packers in Green Bay. So that's it. Five teams have done it, but only one has done it more than once. And it's our beloved Chicago Bears. Nice. Three times since the start of last year, they've had 200. They've gone for north of 250 yards rushing in a game. Ben Johnson's run game is a thing of beauty. Yurko's going to diagnose.
2: They get after you.
1: Right?
2: Yeah.
1: Yurko's going to diagnose a few things on the whiteboard.
2: I'm ready.
1: Coming up, too.
2: I'm ready.
1: Some of the stuff that Brian Flores will do defensively that causes problems and how offenses need to prepare and react to it. 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It's Carmen and Yurko. We'll be right back.
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2: The czar of the telestrator. It's not Mike Fratello. It's the good kid. Waddle and Yurko are going to be diagnosing and diagramming plays on our telestrator.
4: I'll tell you what's unusual here, how the picture goes into perpetuity.
2: It does.
4: That picture into that picture into that picture into that picture into perpetuity.
2: Yeah.
4: You want to talk about a wormhole.
2: That's a wormhole, dude.
4: You just created a wormhole right here.
2: Yeah.
4: Yeah.
2: Is it still working, you guys? It looks like it froze.
4: No, it's fine.
2: Is it okay?
4: It's buzzing right now.
2: Yeah, it's okay. It's good to go. I hope you're watching on YouTube, youtube.com/@CarmenAndYurko. Like and subscribe for us. Oh, that's not a pleasant picture.
4: Well, look at mine. What do you think mine is?
2: No, I was like, my eyes were closed.
4: Well, I'm not talking about your eyes. I'm talking about that big spot on the back of my head.
2: Oh, yeah.
4: Yeah.
2: So I watched the All-22 of the Viking-Packer game. I picked out a few plays I thought would be interesting for Yurko to talk about. Now, first things first, like, this is what you hope to avoid when you play the Vikings. First of all, this is in their building. One thing to remember, it's a lot more difficult there. The Bears get to play at home. But when you're trailing, this is right after the Vikings took the lead in the fourth quarter.
4: Right.
2: When you're trailing, and all of a sudden...
4: It's important to talk about what's out there right now. They got two tight ends, two wide receivers, one back. That's what they're approaching you
2: with. So they're in 12 personnel.
4: Yeah, they're in 12 personnel.
2: The Packers are in 12.
4: Now look at what Minnesota does to the line of scrimmage as we go on.
2: And this is where Flores makes life miserable.
4: One, two, count. One, two, three, four, five, six, seven guys at the line of scrimmage. Anybody could have come. They were muddled up here earlier, and then they dropped off now to see exactly what's happening.
2: Before you play it anymore, Jack, hold on. What's happening here is... A little short motion for Christian Watson. They're going to fake a jet sweep, basically.
4: It's a reverse action. That's exactly it. It's a little reverse action with the running back going to be curling back under, hoping that he takes everybody one direction and they get somebody in the flat that's going to be wide open.
2: What do the Vikings do well here? If we roll it forward, watch how they blow this up.
4: Yeah, let's keep rolling it forward then.
2: Roll it forward, Jack.
4: That was quick.
2: DJ Turner.
4: I mean,
2: Jack.
4: Do we have continual motion here, or is this just
2: Is it frame by frame, or can you play it?
4: Is it going to skip every time, because we're missing a lot of important information and things that are happening?
2: See, we're learning this on the fly.
4: It goes from one picture, and it advances 2 seconds.
2: Can you actually play it,
4: Is there actual video here that we can
5: It's
4: have?
5: Good on the stream. It's just choppy in your room.
2: Oh, so maybe Yurko needs to look up at that point.
4: I'm the guy that's got to explain it, so I mean, that becomes a little bit different. All right, so let's see it now. Short motion. There's the fake to Watson. You're trying to get somebody in the flat.
2: And DJ Turner didn't bite on it.
4: Yeah. And who's on the front side here?
2: Back Not DJ Turner. Dallas Turner. Excuse
4: Give me.
2: The
4: end zone play. So they got a blitz coming up off the corner. You can see it. 15. So now they adjust the running back. 32 is going to go up under and get somebody who's theoretically blitzing. But they got guys to make the play.
2: But they whiff.
4: They got guys.

0: guys to make the play, but they end up whiffing here. Well, what kind of technique are you utilizing? It's almost like they got to the play, they got to the line of scrimmage, and they were confused. And that confusion continues on in this game.
1: And this is a problem for the Packers.
0: This is not the first time the Green Bay Packers have been confused.
1: Go to the next play.
0: No, next play.
1: Because this is the turnover. Right. And watch what happens here. So this explain it real quick before we roll it.
0: Gary. All right, go ahead. I need another advancement, please. Because he's not quite set yet. There he is. So in this situation, stop it. Bring it back.
1: Bring it back. Hold
0: Bring
1: on.
0: It back.
1: We'll get it.
0: Bring it back.
1: There we go.
0: Bring it. All right. So in this situation, the protection should be Ringo, Ringo, Ringo. One, two, three, have the right three guys. One, two in the back, have the next three guys on the left-hand side. Okay, for some inexcusable reason, they call Louie. This running back's on this side.
1: He's
0: They're
1: on
0: bringing
1: the
0: three from that side. So these three are here. These two have got three players coming off this side. And the running back here doesn't realize he's the guy that needs to trash can. I thought the trash can worked.
1: Right, yeah, there you go. There you go.
0: There it goes. This guy inexplicably in this call, Louie, either needs to line up over here or he needs to cross the face after the snap to pick up the blitzer. So again, they've got six to block six.
1: But
0: six
1: somehow they botch it.
0: But somehow they botch it again.
1: Is this because
0: they're
1: Flores,
0: making their own mistakes?
1: They are. I was going to say, is Flores like just stressed teams so badly, or do you just not?
0: He may be stressing these guys. You've got to be able
1: to be prepared for,
0: and you got to be able to recognize. I always told you, Frankie'd come to the line of scrimmage and he'd look
1: right,
0: and he'd say that guy, that guy, that guy,
1: right.
0: And they knew exactly what they were going to have to do. Or we can't run it, we can't run it, we can't run it.
1: If
0: he's coming here, this is across the line. Right now, it's got to be a Ringo, Ringo, Ringo, depending upon the positioning of the back. If these guys are calling Louie, then he needs to get over here, and he needs to be part of these two guys picking up three
1: because
0: players.
1: Because the slide is going to be to the left, you're saying.
0: The slide in this play is to the left now.
1: And the back needs to get to the right.
0: Left. Yeah, and the back's staying on the left side,
1: and
0: too.
1: And Cashman comes unblocked. Watch,
0: right.
1: If we roll this. If we roll this, Cashman's going to come totally unblocked because the Packers are just not prepared.
0: Yeah.
1: And you've got the right guard's not blocking anybody.
0: Nobody. So get to the end zone copy now of that play.
1: Can we get to the end zone copy of that? Let's get to the tight end zone.
0: It's the next play. It's the next play.
1: Here we go.
0: Here you go. It's simple. Okay? If it was Louie, this guy, this guy, this guy, right?
1: Yep.
0: He crosses over and he helps in here if he had to. If it's a Louie. But he's got to realize, okay, the count is wrong because you got one, two, three here. One, two, this guy comes in here. But if he's lined up here, it's easier for him to make this block. And you saw that block being made by DeAndre Swift.
1: Absolutely.
0: So let me erase that right there.
1: And now you can watch this again if we roll.
0: Hold on. Right, watch how it happens now. Louie, out here. This guy doesn't do anything because usually the back picks up the backer.
1: Right, and he's not.
0: What happened here? Let's get rid of that.
1: Try to just go to, I don't know.
0: There you go. So, in essence, what happens, he gets nobody. The blitzer comes in. He goes out here, and this guy stays out here. You got yourself a chasm.
1: And so two guys are blocking nobody on this play.
0: Watch this.
1: Watch what happens here from the tight.
0: Now, it's a running back to him.
1: And the ball's out, and then Minnesota's got it on the 1 yard line.
0: And you say you had six guys to block six. They only rushed five.
2: Yurko, whose responsibility is it to set that coverage? Is that the quarterback?
1: Is that
2: set the protection?
0: Is that
2: the quarterback, the coach, or is that the center? Because a lot of Dahlman talk last year.
0: On the field. A lot of questions there. No double-barreled questions, please. One question at a time. The combination of the quarterback and the center. The center always helps the quarterback. Ask Olin. He'll tell you. The center always helps the quarterback. The center and the quarterback are supposed to be simpatico.
1: Right.
0: They're supposed to be able to go to line of scrimmage and understand exactly what's going to be happening on that particular play. Frankie used to come back and say, we can't run it. Or Riverside. Frankie would come to the line of scrimmage going Riverside. Riverside meant you had to go the other direction. You can clearly see there was a miscommunication there. Clearly, you don't know what you're doing. You can't have four guys to one side. One, two, three, running back four against three.
1: Against three.
0: The math doesn't work. Four against three, two against three. The math doesn't work. It needs to be three and three.
1: Now,
0: and then you got yourself a nice solid protection.
1: Let's go to this last. So the Vikings get the ball back near the goal line. They score. Now this game's really getting away.
0: All right, how do we get
1: Let's
0: rid
1: look
0: of that?
1: At the next one.
0: How do we get rid of that?
2: Garbage can.
1: There you go,
0: garbage can. I hit the garbage can. How many times?
1: Well, you got to, like, maybe here.
0: What do you got there? Crescent?
1: Use the pen.
0: I did.
1: Oh, yeah, something's wrong. Did it
0: freeze
1: up?
0: Well, I can't get the garbage out of there, so I don't know what to tell anybody.
1: All right, now if we're going to look at the last one, this is the interception. How come we can't erase that? Oh, there we go. There you go. Is this the last play, guys? Yeah, I believe
2: this is the last one. Yep.
1: This is the last one.
0: Hunter Smith.
1: Harrison
0: Smith comes in here, and then the interception's by the safety.
1: Harrison Smith is down
0: in
1: the box.
0: Here you go again. I'm looking at this as a defensive player. One receiver, two tree receivers, tight end. So they've got the three wide.
1: They've got 11
0: tight
1: personnel
0: end.
1: Here.
0: Yeah,
1: right?
0: 11 personnel here. That's how you want to call it. We called it names. This slide should be going right. Right? So I'm looking here. I got 1, 2, 3. 1, 2, 3. Slide's going right. 1, 2, 3. If they bring more, if they bring 7, you can't block it.
1: And now they're going
0: hot
1: to.
0: Player.
1: And so
0: you got a hot player.
1: As you look at this, where should the hot
0: so
1: be?
0: So to me, if I'm going to the hot, it's either going to be him making a quick, you know, a quick play here. But if he goes vertical and this guy does a stop, the football should go right there.
1: Basically out of the slot here. Is what Yurko's saying on the right
0: side.
1: To the field side of the formation
0: right,
1: here.
0: Yes.
1: To the field side.
0: To the right side.
1: To the slot.
0: Quarterback's right where he's looking.
1: The slot player.
0: If the action is coming in here and they're blitzing from there.
1: All right, now roll
0: you
1: it.
0: You take the ball to the blitz.
1: Roll and watch what happens.
0: Take the ball to
1: watch
0: the blitz.
1: Watch the screen up here, Yurko, so you can see it cleanly.
0: Take the ball to the blitz. There it
1: And where's he going? He tries to go to Christian Watson. Christian Watson gets jammed off the line by Harrison Smith.
0: Meanwhile, this guy was open on the outside.
1: Yes.
0: You get the ball, you pivot, you throw. Now, if you go back to the beginning, there it is. All four of those guys aren't coming. Some are faking it, and then they're bailing back out. Look at 55.
1: 55's bailing.
0: 55 says, I'm getting back out of Dodge.
1: And now he's bailing in coverage.
0: So the tackle's looking at him and saying, I'm going to take him. Right?
1: Yeah.
0: So he's going to take him. See, but the other guy's coming off scot-free.
1: Keep rolling it, Jack, from here. And he bails. I think, you know, as much as I'll defend Jordan Love from time to time, and I thought the last turnover was not his fault, it was just a complete jailbreak, that's probably on Jordan Love a little bit.
0: Yeah,
1: and that's where the recognition has to be better.
0: You know
1: where your hot guy is, and you've got to go to the right
0: side. If they're coming from that side, look, 51's coming right up the gut. Okay? And the center gets nobody, really. The 77, the center could put the hand out on the guy that's coming through there and then shift over and pick up his guy, knowing that the running back's going to pop him in the face.
1: Right.
0: But he doesn't do much of anything.
1: And 51's Blake Cashman. He's a beast. Van Ginkle's a beast.
0: A lot of these guys, nobody's on the same page, Carm.
1: And that's why their line is in shambles.
0: If nobody's on the same page, then I got to go back to the coach and the offensive line coach, and I'm going to say, guys, what are we doing there?
1: Yeah.
0: I could play with less talented players if they know what they're doing. You could play with less. Jimmy Campen used to be the coach up there. He could play with less talented players and get it. Your communication across your line has to be intact.
1: Yeah.
0: Not only that, but if they're going to do that, hey, we're coming up the line of scrimmage and we're going to bail.
1: And they do a ton of it.
0: You've got to attack those guys that have their backs turned to the quarterback and are trying to find and look up their receivers at that point.
1: And Flores does a ton of it.
0: That's where you got to go.
1: What makes them tough.
0: Good breakdown, Yurko. Yeah.
1: And so every week, Waddle and Sylvie will have, you know, Waddle will break down a lot of the offense. Yurko will break down defense. We'll try to focus in on some of, like, the opponent-centric stuff that Yurko can look at and break down. Sometimes it might be Bears defense, too.
0: All right.
1: But Yurko can break down some of the opponent-centric stuff and what they're going to see in these different defenses.
0: It's always communication. Even if you're in the wrong defense and you're doing the wrong thing, as long as 11 guys are doing the wrong thing, you're in good shape. What happens is when you got 5 guys doing one thing and 6 guys doing the other thing, and now you're scatterbrained.
1: Yeah.
0: Now you're scatterbrained in chaos. Everybody has got to be on the same page.
1: All right.
0: Hey, and that offensive line for the Pats, and I hope they don't straighten it out, but I have a feeling by the time October 11th comes around,
1: they might.
0: They're going to have the damn thing straightened out, which it's somewhat cumbersome. But
1: that was a mess.
0: That was a mess.
1: That was a disaster
0: that
1: on the Packer part.
0: That was a mess on that offensive line. I looked at that, and I was like, yeesh.
1: Yeah, so Bears will be more buttoned up. 312-332 ESPN, great breakdown from the good kid. Again, Waddle will do a lot of the offense with Waddle and Sylvie. We love having the YouTube channel so we can do this for you guys and having the board up. That's another unflattering picture with my eyes closed.
0: Like it. But, listen,
1: it's nice having the board and the capability for us to do this.
0: If that board ever plays continuous action, we're going to have fun with that.
1: Can we do that maybe? Can we tweak it somehow?
2: It's supposed to.
1: Oh, okay. We'll work on it.
2: Yeah,
1: it's a work
2: get
1: in
2: it going.
1: Progress.
0: We need
1: an
0: ether. The ether thing.
1: The ether.
0: We got to get
1: ether,
0: a super ether.
1: Thingamajigger.
0: I think the ether cable is going to have to be like that wide to be able to make it
1: good
0: happen.
1: Stuff having Yurko and Waddle at our disposal at a breakdown film like the coaches will with these players. It's Carmen and Yurko. Brunch Rush is next.
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1: New football season is here. We're going into week two, baby. And our beloved started off with a win. And that begs the question, how many are they going to have? We love all these questions and all these predictions. Who wins this? Who wins that? Well, on Kelce, America's number one prediction market platform, you get to trade those predictions in a live market. 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
1: So next Wednesday, a week from tonight, September 23rd, it is the September Whiskey U, and it's another tandem event. It's me and Yurk hanging together.
27: Right.
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27: Wolf & Co.
1: in Wicker Park. It's on Western, just a little bit north of North Avenue, my old stomping grounds. Can't wait to get back into the old neighborhood. And this place looks phenomenal. I have not been there. I think it's pretty new. It looks great. Wolf & Co. on Western in Wicker Park.
27: I'm looking at it right now.
1: How do I feel like that's technically Bucktown? But we don't want to split hairs. It's okay. Wicker Park, Bucktown area. It's going to be fabulous with our Woodford Double Oak pick. That's right. Come drink some Woodford Reserve for us. You can buy the Double Oak barrels, the bottles that we have from the barrel that we picked back in the spring. You can get it personalized as well. There's going to be an engraver on site to make a nice holiday gift. I know it's like, you guys are like, holiday gift? Guys, it's mid-September. It's, you know.
27: An engraver.
1: Yeah.
27: I like that.
1: Yeah. Holidays are going to be here before you know it. The Christmas stuff is already going up on the shelf. I was in Costco the other day. They got the Christmas stuff
27: up. What was going on?
1: They got Christmas stuff up.
27: You're kidding me.
1: Yes.
27: Already?
1: Yes.
27: That's nuts.
1: I'm going to put the Halloween. I'm putting the fall Halloween stuff up next week probably.
27: Are you?
1: Yeah. I decorate early, though.
27: I'm a conscientious objector for Halloween. Yeah, I still pass the candies out.
1: Of course.
27: But I don't decorate.
1: I decorate a little. My daughter loves it, so I decorate a little bit.
27: Yeah.
1: I like it. I don't mind it. I really like to decorate for Christmas. But, I mean, get a bottle. You can buy them on site. You can taste it with us. Great food. The space looks incredible. Wolf & Co. in Wicker Park with me and Yurk next Wednesday night, September 23rd, 6:30 to 8:30, with Brown-Forman and Woodford Reserve and our September Whiskey U. All right, Jack, let's do a brunch rush brought to you by our friends and partners at Horseshoe Ham and Casino, celebrating 30 years of winning moments. Take it away, my friend.
4: Well, this came up on Cap and Jay Hood this morning. I'm not sure if it really makes sense after Milwaukee clinched the division yesterday. The Brewers clinched the NL Central. Did you guys hear what Cap did the Milwaukee office?
1: He sent 59 burgers, like a 59 burger, to the Milwaukee, to the home office.
27: For what?
4: For the Bears scoring 59 points, except they didn't do it against the Packers.
1: And not only did they not do it against the Packers, the Brewers are lapping the Cubs again.
27: Yeah. Was it a wager that he lost?
1: No, he was like, I'm going to order 20 pizzas to somebody's house. You know, it's like, aren't they just eating burgers now and like enjoying it?
4: They get free. This is the worst prank of all time.
27: It was a
4: prank.
27: Or
4: if you're Milwaukee, it's the best prank of all time.
1: It's the best.
4: They just had their lunch paid for them and bought for them and delivered to them by Cap as a form of taunting.
27: For Milwaukee beating up on the Cubs.
1: Yes. Milwaukee's won the division for the fourth straight year.
27: Did the Bears hang 59 on the Packers?
1: They did not.
27: I'm trying to understand this.
1: I mean, if anything,
27: you know, I ain't the brightest bulb. But somebody's got to explain this to me.
1: I don't get it either. I heard him say it, and I was like, that makes no sense. And how could you do it the night after the Brewers clinched?
27: I don't know.
1: They lapped your team again.
27: I don't know.
1: They literally lapped them.
27: But if the people in Milwaukee are mocking ESPN Chicago now, they probably got a reason to.
1: I mean, don't you do tie-in with like the six straight losses and the blown leads or something like with the loss of the Vikings?
27: Yeah.
1: Why are you sending 59 burgers when the Bears didn't play the Packers and the Brewers clinched the division last night?
27: I don't know.
1: Makes no sense.
27: I don't understand it.
1: And he thinks it's like the greatest roast of all time.
5: So what's the move if and when the Bears win the first regular season matchup? I feel like you kind of...
1: Well, you just spent yourself. Right. I mean, what are you supposed to do now? Where are the burgers from? Did he say? I didn't
4: hear that part. Yeah.
1: I wonder if, like, were they Culver? I mean, where were they from? You know, like,
27: Were they mini burgers, like sliders?
1: Was there a great burger place up there? C-Cat used to work at the home office.
27: C-Cat. What do you know up there?
5: There's a restaurant that had a promotion. They got very popular when the Brewers won, 13 games in a row, and they promised free burgers for the city.
1: I remember that.
5: I don't know if Cap would be privy to that.
1: That was a story. I remember.
5: That could be.
1: I heard that's like a famous burger place up there.
5: Yeah.
27: I remember Giannis went somewhere and ordered a bunch of food.
1: Yeah, I remember when they won.
27: Giannis, yeah.
1: I think Culver's makes it, for what it's worth, I think Culver's makes it a good fast food burger.
27: They used to have a great walleye sandwich there, and they discontinued it.

0: Really?
1: Yeah, I had it on the way up to the draft. I tried to get it on the way back.
0: It was gone?
1: They said we discontinued.
0: They ran out of walleye.
1: It's 3 days. In 3 days, you discontinued the damn sandwich?
0: Walleye season was over. You're
1: what the hell's going on?
0: I don't know. Speaking of food, Joe Aurelio's in the house.
2: Saw Joe.
0: Joe's dropping off some pizzas. Yeah,
2: it's in the sauce.
0: It's in the sauce.
2: It's in the sauce.
0: Go see if he's talked to the Pope recently.
2: Oh, yeah. El Pope.
0: Not bad. Yeah, all of a sudden, I look out the window, and there's handsome Joe Aurelio smiling with a pizza in his hand.
2: I just went, El Pope. That's octopus. What am I talking about?
0: Popo's octopus. Yes.
2: Yes. Lost my mind.
0: What else we got, Jack?
3: AJ Pierzynski on his Foul Territory podcast talked about the White Sox and if this season would be a success if they don't make the playoffs. This is what he had to say on his podcast.
4: Has Chris Getz done a good job? Yes. Has he done a great job? No. Check back if he wins a World Series. Then you've done a great job. Because of where they were less than 2 weeks ago, if they don't make the postseason, it is a failure. Yes, it's nice that they took the next step. They didn't lose 100 games, but it's not what you play for, and it's not what you're there for as a player. I'm speaking as a player. 2012, we had a lead as a team. We didn't finish it off. It was a failure. 2006, we won 90 games. Didn't make the postseason. Failure. 2004, I was with the Giants. We won 90 plus games. Didn't make the postseason. Failure. In 2001, Twins. We didn't make the playoffs, but we had a really good year. We were in it. We lost. We didn't finish it off. The next year, 2002, guess what? We came into the season saying, we have to win the division or it's a waste. We won the division, lost in the LCS to Angels. Going into 2001, nobody believed in us. In our room, we believed that we could get to the postseason. Did it happen? No. But that's okay. This year, 2026, White Sox went into the season saying, we actually have a chance. And you heard it all spring training. You heard it early in the year. What do? They jumped out to a lead. They've had the lead pretty much the entire season on the entire division. If you don't finish it off, I'm sorry. It's so.
0: All right, wait, didn't he say something about 0-1 there?
3: He did about.
0: He just contradicted himself.
3: Yes.
0: Is
3: it a failure
0: AJ.
3: If the White Sox don't make the playoffs?
0: I mean, a failure seems harsh to me. It'll be very disappointing. And I love AJ. He just, like, literally contradicted himself in that piece of audio.
2: He said it's okay.
0: Yeah. So which is it, AJ? I mean,
2: had a lot of failures.
0: Failure seems harsh to me.
2: A lot of failures.
0: Yes, it will be a big disappointment, but failure seems harsh. If anything, you know, why they haven't failed is because they are hopefully growing into an organization and a team that is going to be more capable and more competitive for years to come over and over again, not just random one-off seasons.
3: Yeah.
0: You know, that this season was a jumping off point and they were building to something. So failure to me seems a little hard. And again, AJ, like, quite literally contradicted himself in his own little rant there. So, what else we got?
3: That's it. That's the Brunch Rush.
0: That's the Brunch Rush. It's Carmen and York. Jesse Rogers live in Cleveland in 10 minutes. We'll be right back.
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12: Cleveland also got a giveaway coming up. Stick around. The Wild Fork, Meat and Seafood Market gift card to give away. All right, Jack said he's got video evidence he wants to present about.
13: What do you got?
12: Somebody doing something wrong. All right.
13: Somebody's doing something.
12: So somebody get caught giving an upper decker again. What happened?
14: No, this is interesting.
12: All right.
14: I noticed it based on some of the comments on our YouTube page.
12: All right.
14: So this is video evidence of our interview with Courtney Cronin on Monday when she was on the station. This might be a little trippy here when you guys are looking at the video, because it's going to be video of you two.
12: Okay. Courtney wasn't on video. She was just on the phone.
14: She was. It's not Courtney.
12: Okay.
14: Keep an eye on the Yurko.
13: Video evidence for Yurko.
12: Is he picking out a winner?
13: I just picked one just now.
14: And then where does the hand go after he picks it out?
13: No, go ahead. Keep going.
12: Go ahead. Roll.
14: We have different angles of this. Yeah. Yurko's hand goes into his nose and then immediately into his mouth.
12: No, it does not. Stop.
14: Watch it. Here we go. This is angle number two.
13: Those are my eyes.
14: All right. Oh, there's the nose moving around.
12: Stop.
14: And then it goes into the mouth.
13: Well, first of all, you can't see if it's in the mouth or not in the mouth.
12: I think you're nuts.
13: It could be resting on the upper lip. Secondly, Carm.
14: I wasn't going to question anything, except this is a full minute earlier, 60 seconds earlier after I noticed the initial pick.
12: All right, let's see. Was there another one?
14: This is still Yurk. Still Yurk. He's waiting. All right, let's roll the video.
12: Nice.

0: out of there.
1: There it goes.
2: All right, he's like Spalding.
1: Into the nose, moving around.
2: All right, so he's picking out of the nose. That happens. I do that all the time.
1: Yeah, but the hand goes into the mouth.
2: No,
1: after.
2: It does not.
1: Not that time.
3: You're such a little liar.
1: She's like, you want to lick it? I'm like, yes, I do.
3: Yeah. So on the left side of my nostril, Parm.
2: Yeah.
3: And you'll see it here.
2: Let me see.
3: I got a little something that flares up.
2: Oh, yeah.
3: I see it. I got a little something that flares up every time. And, you know, sometimes it's dormant for about 6 months of the year.
2: Yeah.
3: And for one reason or another, it just kind of flares up.
2: Really?
3: Flames up. And one day, I on the outside of the nose, I picked it. That's bleeding all over the car.
2: Ooh.
3: Yeah. One of those. I literally had to get a yellow legal pad piece of paper. I was crunching it up, crunching it up, crunching it up, so it'd get softer. And then be able to insert it in the nose and keep it on the outside of the nose right here.
2: Good thinking.
3: Or if you look, right on the outside here, I got a little something or another.
2: I don't think that was like a pick and eat, though. Yeah, I don't.
3: No, and that's fine. Listen, people are bored. They got nothing else to do sometimes, and that's what they want to find, and that's what they want to look at. Not a problem. I mean, I've gone knuckle deep in my nose up here before.
2: I'll go knuckle deep every once in a while.
3: If you guys haven't seen me go knuckle deep.
2: Oh, sure.
3: Then you guys, you haven't lived yet. Yeah. I mean, I'll sit there and I'll grind it. I mean, it feels
2: sometimes
3: like...
2: Sometimes, like, I've got one that's so annoying. I'm like, I'm getting this out. I don't care.
3: I got one that was like a flapper.
2: I got the whole thumb up there. I'm like,
3: hey,
2: come on.
3: I had one that was like a flapper. Like, when I breathed in, it was fine. But when I tried to blow out, it would close me off.
2: Oh, boy.
3: And that was driving me crazy.
2: Yeah.
3: And I'm in there and I'm trying to... Like, I got an arc welder in there trying to get it out. You know, blowtorch, just trying to get it out of there. Nothing would let this thing get out of there. Finally, I stepped back and did a couple of farmer blows, and the thing came out like a sewer cap.
2: All right.
3: It's unbelievable. So, yeah, you guys got the wrong guy. I pick my nose and I touch my face all day here. So, if you guys want to play a game.
2: I love how people are like how online,
3: Jack,
2: like,
3: but I like how Jack said, look, it's by his mouth. It's by his mouth.
2: Yeah.
3: I don't think so.
2: Not really.
3: I don't think so.
2: I love how really people have nothing better to do. Don't people work? You're looking at slow-mo video of Yurko picking his nose? Yeah. I mean, what are we doing
3: I don't know
2: here?
3: What's going on.
2: Coming up.
3: Yeah, don't worry.
2: Jesse Rogers.
3: The content director gives him bonuses for this kind of stuff. Trust me when I say it.
2: By the way, I took a swipe at our contact director yesterday that was a little...
3: Yeah, you did.
2: Probably, I was on the defensive a little bit.
3: Yes, you were. Oh, boy.
2: Well, I felt attacked, and I was probably a little bit on the defensive.
3: Yeah.
2: And I probably was using hyperbole.
3: Right.
2: And I shouldn't have, because maybe people thought I was being serious. And Danny is one of not only... I mean, Danny is my boss, but he's also one of my closer friends.
3: Sounds like a public apology.
2: Well, I love Danny, and I don't want to make it sound like Danny doesn't care about our thoughts, our concerns, because he does. I think I just felt attacked out of nowhere.
3: Uh-huh.
2: And I got on the defensive a little, and I probably said something meant to be hyperbolic, but went a little bit too far.
3: So,
2: and
3: what I always tell people, when things get heated, I always like to sit and just kind of relax and listen for a little while.
2: Yeah.
3: Sit and listen for a while. You know, because trust me, when I come at a verbal attack, I come with everything. Nice. The whole arsenal comes at it. If I lose my mind, the whole arsenal comes out. I don't know what I'm saying, but when I'm saying it, it's colorful and it is to the point and it is biting.
2: I mean,
3: so that's why I always got to simmer myself down and say, settle down.
2: You're going through a phone at Danny. I mean, I didn't throw a phone at him, but maybe a verbal barb that was uncalled for. And Danny is our biggest supporter. So
3: yeah,
2: we love Danny.
3: Danny's my personal athletic supporter.
2: Well,
3: he always did support me as an athlete. He did.
2: Here's your chance to win a $100 gift card to Wild Fork Meat and Seafood Market. 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I gave you a stat about the Bears. Since Ben Johnson arrived, since the start of last year, 2025, they're the only team in the NFL to do this three times. The only team. Few other teams have done it once. Only the Bears have done it three times in their last 18 regular season games. What is it? It's the Wild Fork Foods Wild Stat of the Day. 312-332-ESPN. Jesse Rogers in 2 minutes.
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11: It says we are your new home for the Chicago Bears. 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
11: All right, so stand corrected. 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
4: 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Jesse Rogers. Giving you updates on the White Sox, Cubs, and the latest Major League Baseball storylines. Jesse Rogers. From free agency to owners' meetings to spring training to opening day. Jesse Rogers. Jesse Rogers. Covers it all. All season. It's Jesse Rogers. Jesse Rogers. With Carmen and Yurko on ESPN Chicago.
2: All right, Dizelle, we bring Jesse in. Congrats to Chris on the south side from Orland Park, and there's a Wild Fork Foods not far from him. He knew that the Bears are the only team in the NFL to have not one, not two, but three rushing games of over 250 yards since the start of last year, since Ben Johnson got here. Five teams have done it. The Bears, the Colts, the Jets, the Eagles, the Ravens. The Bears are the only ones to do it more than once. Those teams each did it once last year. Bears did it twice last year and once already this year. The only team in the NFL, so running the football has, you know, like Ben can really hang his hat on his design and his scheme and what he's doing with that run game. And Dan Roschar, too. Phenomenal. All right, let's bring in Jesse. He is in Cleveland getting ready for the final game of the series today. Oh, by the way, Jacob Nitzberg, our buddy at ESPN Stats and Info, is trying to find out if a player on a quote-unquote contending team this late in September has ever had a player hitting fourth in the lineup that doesn't have a hit this season. The White Sox are rolling it out today. I hope he goes 4-for-4.
14: Yeah.
2: And I also don't know that I've ever heard of a guy that doesn't have a hit on the year going up to the GM saying, I'm ready. And they're like, yeah, let's put you in the lineup hitting fourth.
12: Ready.
2: I mean, what are we doing, Jess?
14: It's Tommy Pham, man. You got to believe in Tommy Pham.
3: That's right.
14: He's as intense as they come. Gets kind of documented to me how it all went down, coming off the bus, entering the elevator. Pham in a very intense look, with a very intense look on his face as and Chris told me he's the only person that calls him Chris. Most guys call him Getsy. He said, Chris, I'm ready.
3: I'm ready.
14: I'm ready. So, like, Chris looked at Will, you know, Venable, then they looked at Pham, and they just talked about it, and they, you know what? If it wasn't for a lefty on the mound today, I don't think it happens. But they want to stack it with some righties. I mean, Parker Messick has been amazing. 250 ERA, making his 30th start as a rookie. So, Grichuk's in there. Vargas, obviously. Pham, 2-3-4. 0-for-14 this season, Tommy Pham. So, you're not wrong. It's quite something. You know, think about Munetaka Murakami in May and then now, and he's not even in the lineup, right? And Colson Montgomery's batting seventh. And guys, this is why I'll defend Venable at least to a certain extent. Like, he doesn't have a fully formed team. He's platooning guys. He's got major struggles in the pitching staff and as well as some of his main hitters. So he's doing the best he can. And yeah, you don't love the idea that Sam Antonacci's finishing the game and left, but they had a pinch hit earlier in the game because they have a bunch of platoon guys. So
2: I know,
14: look, they're playing with house money in some respect, but even Will said to us today, in our meeting, TV meeting, like, yeah, that's over. We want to make the playoffs one way or another.
2: Of course they do. And I hear what you're like. I know they've got Antonacci's basically played out of position all year, and he's done an okay job. He's an

0: the dice, but Tommy Pham does have a presence about him. We'll see if he can come up with some good at-bats today. He's not 100%. I asked him, are you close enough? He goes, yeah, that's a good word, close enough. So, I mean, this thing is a risk from start to finish in the biggest game of the year. But I know that he's ready mentally, that's for sure. I know he's been hitting inside and outside as much as he can. So, you know, we'll see what he can bring. But he's not the only guy. Like, they need it today. They need it today. Last night was devastating. You lose today, you're in second place, even though you have the tiebreaker. The Guardians have a day off tomorrow. You got to play four more before a day off. And the Tigers are hot right now. So it's a huge game, obviously.
1: Yeah. Do they regret anything from the end of last night's game about, and I think Teal maybe addressed it and defended it. Do they regret anything about the sequencing? Is it more about just like maybe the pitch was a little too close to being a strike that Rocchio could handle and that was the problem? I get the fear of throwing, you know, bouncing a breaking ball there with a runner on third. The ball gets away. I kind of get that. But you want to talk about splits. The only thing Rocchio does hit is fastballs. His number against breaking balls in the first two were breaking balls are ungodly awful. I mean, so why the decision to go with a fastball on the third pitch there?
0: Well, the key is a fastball above the zone at 101. Even Stephen Vogt said today, that the Cleveland manager, hey, man, what are we arguing here? 101 above the zone is a good 0-2 pitch. Yeah. Now, maybe you're right about Rocchio, but that ball should have been caught. Like, he didn't.
1: And that's true. In fairness, that's true.
0: So it is a deepish fly ball in a sense. He didn't hit a rocket down the left field line. It was a deepish fly ball that should have been caught.
1: Yeah.
0: So I don't think it's a bad pitch when it's 101 above the zone. What are we really going to debate that? 101 down the middle is a different story.
1: Yeah.
0: I don't have a problem with burying an off-speed pitch because it is a two-run lead. It's a one-run.
1: No, it's one run.
0: Yeah, so
1: it's a time run.
0: So you can't bury it.
1: I know.
0: So even more so. Yeah. Let's take it two runs if they needed two to win.
1: Yeah.
0: But even more so, go with a high fastball. Maybe he chases. And he actually did the right thing. He popped it up just kind of deeper than you might want. And he just took a bad route. He took a bad route.
1: That's true. Player execution is what it comes down to. That's why I said I wasn't raging over the fact that they went with an opener. Two nights ago it worked. The Dodgers have used openers in October the last 2 years and have won World Series. This is not anything new. Now, your execution has to be better. Did they make a mistake by going with Chris Murphy? I get why they wanted to, but.
0: Yeah, that's the question. It's not using one. I agree with you there. It should have been Chris Murphy. I mean, he's no Newcomb. Now, you used Newcomb the day before, but there's Hudson. There's Hicks, who I don't love because he has control problems. But Murphy had one good one, one bad one as an opener against Cleveland. So, you know, what you meaning before last
1: yesterday.
0: Night. And then he has another bad one. So I agree. I don't love that it's Murphy. But I understand that Venable can only do so much. He's got four starters going poorly for the most part. I know Martin had a good one last time out. But the bigger workload, all four of them are going poorly. And so between platoon splits and the four starting pitchers going poorly, it's a miracle they're still in first place. And Munetaka, Murakami, and Colson Montgomery striking out every at-bat.
1: It's a miracle they're still
0: in first.
1: It is amazing.
0: So give them a lot of credit.
1: If they can scrape one out today, Jess, holy cow. So Mune might get a pinch hit here at some point. We'll see. 0 for his last 10 with 9 strikeouts. 2 home runs in his last 26 games. A caller called early in the show, like, did the All-Star Home Run Derby have anything to do with it? Listen. I said it when it was happening. I don't like it. I'm also not going to sit here now and be like, that's the reason why. Those are two separate things. I can't blame it on that. There's no way to prove it. But what the hell has happened, though, Jess? I mean.
0: Well, let me just go back to that. Like, if I'm not mistaken, Murakami was out pretty quick in that all-star, in that home run.
1: He had a decent showing, but I don't think he made the second round, right?
0: Right. So look, Jordan Walker, the Cardinals won it, and he has not had a great second half. To me, that'd be more impactful than a first-round exit in the home run derby. That's the way I look at it. And plus, we're months later, so I can't imagine it. I don't know. They don't know.
1: What do they think? Are they working on anything to try to? I mean, I'm sure they are, but like, what do they have an idea of what's gone wrong here?
0: I do think it's between his ears a little bit at this point. Like, he's entered that pressing stage of it all. But for a while, he was missing in the zone, which was the scouting report. But it didn't make sense because he wasn't doing that as much early on. I mean, he was striking out, but he was still hitting enough to make him valuable. Now he's just not hitting enough. And he's chasing a little bit more. So I don't think they have many answers. I mean, Will was asked last night about moving him down in the lineup. He's like, yeah, I mean, obviously we can, but it's not going to magically fix his swing or anything. And I'm not sure that his swing needs fixing. There's a little bit of a difference. I think he's selling out a little bit more.

0: Yeah.
1: The more, you know, the more he struggles, the more he's selling out. So it's like a self-fulfilling prophecy going on. So he's definitely not the same guy as he was in the first step. I think it's between the ears, though. And yeah, maybe that's a little bit mechanically, like, but if he gets back to just being confident, that I think would help him mechanically. So I think it's all connected, but I don't really have a great answer for you, and neither do they.
0: All right, any other Sox things before maybe a minute on the Cubs? Anything else pressing for this final game here today?
1: Well, Parker Messick isn't going to go like seven innings. So you're right, as soon as it warrants it, they're going to go to, you know, Pham's not going to be in the game against a right-handed pitcher.
0: Right, absolutely.
1: Right, Grichuk might, the way he's going. They started Peter, so he's already in there. So there will be a line change as soon as a Messick comes out of the game, starting with Pham in that four hole. And that could be also why Pham is batting fourth, because now you slide in Murakami, pinch hitting for him right after Vargas.
0: Yep.
1: And, you know, hopefully that means something for Vargas or means something for Murakami. So I think that's why he's batting cleanup. But there'll be a line change, at least a couple guys, as soon as a righty's in there.
0: Bullpen continues to kind of plague the Cubs, Jess. I don't know how much of it you saw last night. I mean, Jacob Webb, we've talked about it, but boy, it's just ever since that streak ended, I think it's 10 hits allowed in his last like 6 2/3. He's given up a home run in 4 of his last 8 appearances. It's just the complete opposite of what we saw for most of the summer.
1: Yeah, I mean, they're trying to stay with him, but at some point they'll probably have to go away from him in a high leverage spot. But learn now, you know, to be informed for next month. You know, I didn't love Edward Cabrera walking a couple guys and then giving a home run. But it was his first outing as a reliever after coming back from injury. I just don't know if he's going to find his rhythm there. They really need Palencia to keep on going forward. I thought he had a decent outing so recently. So we'll see. But, yeah, it's walking a fine line with that bullpen. You just need 2, 3, at most 4 guys going into October. I'm not sure they have 2 right now. Rollison is probably on the good list. After that, it's anyone's guess. Maybe moving David Peterson to the bullpen in the playoffs would strengthen it. He had a good outing the other day as a starter. It's not pretty. They're going to need length out of their starting staff next month for sure.
0: Jesse is brought to you by Flight by Yuengling, the next generation of light beer. Brewers, speaking of Yuengling, Brewers clinch the NL Central. They've won the division in 4 straight seasons, 5 of the last 6. They've made the playoffs 8 of the last 9 years. That's something our baseball teams have never done, Jess. They are a marvel.
1: They are the sort of prize organization in baseball. Now, they've surpassed the Rays in for different reasons. Here's the funny thing, and someone brought up, like, Tristan Peters was on the Brewers and was on the Rays. So they don't get everything right.
0: That's true.
1: They don't get everything right. But it's just a model organization. What did I say recently on the year? I said, like, it's the peak version of an organization in this moment, meaning they are just doing every single thing at a high level. You don't always get that. Like, you have the Cubs doing well with their position players, but not doing well with their pitching, right? Acquisitions, hit or miss. This team is doing right with every single thing, even through some injuries that they've had over the last few years. So they've got a manager that fits with them. They didn't know for sure he would. They debated whether to bring Murphy in or let him come to Chicago with counsel. So it's like, just to me, it's the peak version of every facet of an organization.
0: All right, what's up on the podcast this week, Inside the Friendly Confines, which you get right on the ESPN Chicago app?
1: Yeah, well, I had Cap on yesterday. So, God, you know, you can only imagine what he was ranting and raving about the day before the Brewers clinched, because I asked him about that. Tom Ricketts needs to sit down with Jed Hoyer and figure out how the Brewers keep beating him. That's my Cap.
0: He's right about that, though.
1: He is right about that, actually. Yeah, so I had him on because I love that passion. So he was on the pod, and then we'll drop another one later this week. Brought to you by, Carmen?
0: You tell me. I don't know.
1: Oh, Arlington Toyota. I thought you were always on top of that.
2: Just kidding. You've got to say
0: you
2: that,
0: have
2: my
0: to
2: friend.
0: Say it, Jesse.
2: We don't.
0: You oh, have okay. to say it.
2: Do we need to Sorry. Remind you? Do you need to be reminded?
0: Arlington Toyota.
2: Because we Sometimes. Will remind you.
1: Yurko, what do you think of the threads today? Huh? Sideline.
2: You look good.
0: You look nice.
2: You look good.
0: Sideline?
2: You look sharp.
0: Yeah?
1: Yeah.
2: What's the game
1: going to
2: be on? What's the game on?
1: The game is on ESPN TV.
2: Okay.
1: I'll interview Will Venable after the second inning, Stephen Vogt after the third.
2: When are you going to get Terry Francona?
0: All right. He's got to go to Cincinnati.
1: I got to go to Cincinnati for that. Boy, are they bad.
2: Call Tito.
1: You picked the Reds this year, did you?
0: No, I didn't pick the Reds this year. I picked them last year, not this year. I was right. Yeah. I was glad I stayed away. Ellie's awesome, though. I mean, he's just incredible. All right, Jess, anything else?
2: What else? You no, look sharp.
0: You do. You look good.
2: What is that, a lime shirt? Is that a lime shirt you got on?
1: It's a blue, light blue.
2: Oh, that's
1: blue.
2: A light blue. Doesn't it look kind of like a lime? Like,
0: a little, because
2: a little
0: color.
2: Bit of a hue. We got a little hue on there.
0: So Jesse's going to be part of the national broadcast for this big game today. And, of course, you'll get it right here on your
2: Any chance you can say hello to Dave Burba for me?
0: Who's doing the game for ESPN?
1: So it's Mike Monaco, the versatile Mike Monaco, and Chris Burke. Chris Burke.
0: Oh, yeah.
1: So it's Monaco and Burke in the booth, and I'm downstairs.
0: Chris Burke, who was on the 05 Astros team that lost That's to the right. White Sox. But, of course, ESPN, just to troll White Sox fans 2 years ago when he was on the draft coverage, put 2005 World Series winner with the Houston Astros.
1: Yeah.
0: Unbelievable.
1: Yeah.
0: Just to troll us. All right, Jess, have a great broadcast. Right, we'll talk to you next week.
2: All
0: good
2: right,
0: stuff, buddy.
2: Looking good.
1: See you back at home.
0: All
1: Take
0: right,
1: care.
0: See you, pal.
1: Got
0: There's
1: it.
0: Jesse Rogers. Looking great. He'll be part of the national broadcast today. 11:30 pregame with Meller, but we're sticking around. We're going to stay on YouTube, everybody, all the way till noon. And then first pitch over the air at noon. Big game, obviously, to say the least, for the White Sox. Waddle and Sylvie will be on after, but they will also start their show at 2 on the YouTube stream. It's brought to you all this week by your Chicagoland and Northwest Indiana Chevy dealers. Chevy, drive Chicago.
2: At 11:30, I want to get into something that I'm a little, my ass is chapped about a little bit.
0: Oh, all right. I didn't know about this.
2: Mm-hmm.
0: All right.
2: Yeah.
0: Saving it for, and we can swear too, because we're just going to be on YouTube.
2: Yeah, I don't think it's necessary. I mean,
0: oh,
2: swearing doesn't make it more or less important, so I don't think that needs to happen.
0: I like it.
2: It's just, and I'll tell you kind of what it's about. It's like I've been hearing about a miracle recovery for Patrick Mahomes.
0: Oh, Yurko's going to rant. It's going to be good.
2: A miracle recovery.
0: This is going to be good.
2: Miracle recovery.
0: Rant a little bit.
2: What? 9 months? Miracle recovery? What?
0: Yeah, save what? It. Save it.
2: 9 month miracle recovery?
0: Again, I think Achilles are more like if you come back quickly and just as good, that's sort of like,
2: yeah,
0: wow.
2: Man, that's ACL. Yeah.
0: Achilles are a little bit harder.
2: To quickly give you a reference point, Jerry Rice in week one of, I forget what year it was, in 2000 maybe, tore his ACL. He came back in week 15.
0: That's kind of amazing.
2: That's a miraculous recovery, and everybody, including myself, were saying,
0: whoa,
2: you can't do that. I go, you can't do that.
0: But he did it.
2: Even though you might think you're feeling good, you structurally are not sound. You know, 8 months is the number. 8 months is the number. After 8 months, if you come back after 8 months, that 8 month mark is the number.
0: Hmm.
2: Week 15, what did he end up doing? He ended up cracking his patella. Young, because of the stresses that were being put on the leg that couldn't be supported by anything else that was in there.
0: So was that?
2: So that
0: York, was it 1997?
2: Maybe it was 97.
0: Because he only played two games then.
2: There you go, 1997. He tried to come back in week 15. All right, we'll go to break.
0: We're going to take a quick break. We're going to stick around on YouTube, though.
2: I like the music, though. That's
0: thanks to Jesse Rogers. And thank you to C-Cat and Jack McGrath. Thanks for listening, calling, and participating in today's show. Jeff Joniak tomorrow. And we're going to be all over Bears and Vikings as we inch closer towards week 2 plus, talking about our baseball teams who could both use a win today, this afternoon for the White Sox and tonight for the Cubs on the north side. We are sticking around, so don't go anywhere. We're going to be on the YouTube stream and on the Twitch chat, the Twitch stream. You can see us there till noon. Midway, Jeff Meller standing by with the pregame show in about 6 minutes for White Sox and Guardians, game 3 of this all-important set. Enjoy the day baseball, everybody. See you tomorrow. I'll go knuckle deep every once in a while.
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1: Good afternoon. Happy hump day. Welcome on in to the Advantage Dealer Group pregame show. Your first place Chicago White Sox, 77 and 74, are a half game up on the 77 and 75 Cleveland Guardians for AL Central supremacy. The good guys have been in first place for 94 days this season, every day since the 4th of July. But that will be put to the test again today, as the winner of today's rubber match in Cleveland will conclude the day atop the division. Pair of southpaws on the mound. Lefty Anthony Kay will toe the rubber for the White Sox as the Guardians will counter with rookie lefty Parker Messick. Len Casper and Darren Jackson get set to rock the mic for track number 152 of 162 on the soundtrack to your summer, Baseball on the Radio. Len and DJ join us live from the Bell Tire broadcast booth shortly before first pitch, which is scheduled to come your way at 12:10 this afternoon, right here on the ESPN Chicago Hard Rock Casino White Sox Network. I'm Jeff Meller, and this is the Advantage Dealer Group pregame show. 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
0: 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Due to Major League Baseball restrictions, the game is blacked out in your area. 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Due to Major League Baseball restrictions, the game is blacked out in your area. 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Due to Major League Baseball restrictions, the game is blacked out in your area. You will be able to listen to ESPN 1000, Chicago's home for sports, when the White Sox game is completed. For now, follow along on Twitter at ESPN White Sox. 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Due to Major League Baseball restrictions, the game is blacked out in your area. 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For now, follow along on Twitter at ESPN White Sox. 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Due to Major League Baseball restrictions, the game is blacked out in your area. You will be able to listen to ESPN 1000, Chicago's home for sports, when the White Sox game is completed. For now, follow along on Twitter at ESPN White Sox. 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

0: area, you will be able to listen to ESPN 1000, Chicago's home for sports, when the White Sox game is completed. For now, follow along on Twitter at ESPN White Sox. 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Due to Major League Baseball restrictions, the game is blacked out in your area. 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Due to Major League Baseball restrictions, the game is blacked out in your area. You will be able to listen to ESPN 1000, Chicago's home for sports, when the White Sox game is completed. For now, follow along on Twitter at ESPN White Sox. 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Due to Major League Baseball restrictions, the game is blacked out in your area. You will be able to listen to ESPN 1000, Chicago's home for sports, when the White Sox game is completed. For now, follow along on Twitter at ESPN White Sox. 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Due to Major League Baseball restrictions, the game is blacked out in your area. You will be able to listen to ESPN 1000, Chicago's home for sports, when the White Sox game is completed. For now, follow along on Twitter at ESPN White Sox. 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Due to Major League Baseball restrictions, the game is blacked out in your area. You will be able to listen to ESPN 1000, Chicago's home for sports, when the White Sox game is completed. For now, follow along on Twitter at ESPN White Sox. 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Due to Major League Baseball restrictions, the game is blacked out in your area. You will be able to listen to ESPN 1000, Chicago's home for sports, when the White Sox game is completed. For now, follow along on Twitter at ESPN White Sox. 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Due to Major League Baseball restrictions, the game is blacked out in your area. You will be able to listen to ESPN 1000, Chicago's home for sports, when the White Sox game is completed. For now, follow along on Twitter at ESPN White Sox. 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Due to Major League Baseball restrictions, the game is blacked out in your area. 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For now, follow along on Twitter at ESPN White Sox. 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Due to Major League Baseball restrictions, the game is blacked out in your area. You will be able to listen to ESPN 1000, Chicago's home for sports, when the White Sox game is completed. For now, follow along on Twitter at ESPN White Sox. 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Due to Major League Baseball restrictions, the game is blacked out in your area. You will be able to listen to ESPN 1000, Chicago's home for sports, when the White Sox game is completed. For now, follow along on Twitter at ESPN White Sox. 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Due to Major League Baseball restrictions, the game is blacked out in your area. You will be able to listen to ESPN 1000, Chicago's home for sports, when the White Sox game is completed. For now, follow along on Twitter at ESPN White Sox. 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Due to Major League Baseball restrictions, the game is blacked out in your area. 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For now, follow along on Twitter at ESPN White Sox. 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Due to Major League Baseball restrictions, the game is blacked out in your area. 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Due to Major League Baseball restrictions, the game is blacked out in your area. 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Due to Major League Baseball restrictions, the game is blacked out in your area. 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
16: Clean it
15: show. We were on FAFO, F Around and Find Out on YouTube. Thank you to everyone on YouTube and Twitch for checking us out. The Uncensored. We went uninterrupted today till 3:30, and now that the White Sox game is over, now that the post game is over, but the Sox season is not over yet. It is not over, as down as everybody may be. The phone number to reach us, Sox fans, I know there were a lot of calls. They had full phone lines, and obviously with a time restraints, couldn't get to all the phone calls. So if you're out there, Sox fans, and you wanted to react to this series or look ahead to the next 10 games between now and the end of the season, as the Guardians have taken a half game lead. The good news here is, like I mentioned on FAFO, you still have the same amount of losses. You've played one less game, so you still control your own destiny, because with the losses being the same, you own the tiebreaker. So you have to win, obviously, which this team has had a tough time doing in the last couple of weeks.
16: You better get your mind right, because the Tigers are coming to town and they're playing good baseball.
15: So you were just talking to Tyler like you were talking to Sox fans. I heard you give Sox Nation a pep talk as they are a 6-3 loser today.
16: I just said to Tyler, I said, like, look, if I was a Sox fan, which I'm not, I'd be pissed. But I didn't expect, you know, I mean, I feel good about the future. And I, this team wasn't winning the World Series. Maybe they will. I'm not writing them off yet. But, like, yeah, I think this is a kick in the nuts. But Yeah, it stinks right now, but I mean, there have been so many good moments this year.
15: So this really isn't a pep talk. You're making it sound like you think
16: I wasn't trying to pep. Well, oh, Tyler's not a Sox fan, so I wasn't trying to lift him up.
15: You were saying they'll get over it as a team.
16: I said Sox fans are probably, it stings at the moment right now, but when you get removed from it at some point, you'll realize that there's a ton of good stuff that occurred this year. And again, like, look, I'm not even, I don't want to bury them. They're not dead yet. You still have, they're a half game out of the division that has been, you know, mired in mediocrity all season long.
15: Do you want to hear the schedules here? You want to, for those who
16: I know
15: aren't.
16: I who the Sox have.
15: Yeah. So the Sox have 4 against Detroit, as Waddle said, but at home. So this is a Thursday through Sunday series here.
16: Tigers are playing good baseball.
15: Starting tomorrow, they're playing good. The last time I think you faced them, didn't the Sox sweep them in Detroit?
16: I think so.
15: I thought that was
17: like a 4-game sweep,
15: yeah,
17: too, right?
15: 3 or 4 it was. So you have 4 at home against Detroit. Sox fans turn out this weekend. I mean, rally the troops here. They could use a little, you know, oomph behind him.
16: I was shocked. I said it a number of times, how few people there were in Cleveland for that game.
15: Yeah.
16: Because with a win, they take the lead in the division. That place couldn't have been a third full.
15: And I told you, I was watching the highlights of the Tampa game. I think Tampa won in a walk-off. They like, we know they don't draw because of the ballpark, but still, that's a really good team. So, like, come on out and support this team at the very least here. You have the majority of your games at home. So you have 4 at home against Detroit. You take a short plane ride for a three-game series in Kansas City. One thing this season has done, you've gotten over the Kansas City domination portion. Like, for years, Kansas City had been dominating the White Sox. I believe the White Sox have taken it to Kansas City pretty good this year.
16: Yeah, Kansas City's been a big disappointment this year.
15: And then you've got three at home against Colorado.
16: Yes.
15: So, like, if you could get into that series tied, nothing is given, but if you could find a way to play with Cleveland here, or no great shakes either. And then here's their schedule. They're at home against the Athletics. Here's the key series. Mm-hmm. And they're on the road for their last six games. They've got three in Boston. So out of all the series, that's probably the toughest series. They're going to Boston for three next Tuesday through Thursday, and then they end with a three in Kansas City. So they both have the common opponent, three games against Kansas City. The Sox have four against Detroit, while they've got to go to Boston, and they've got three against Sacramento or the A's, whatever you call it.
16: Look, it feels like the White Sox are running on fumes right now. Anthony Kay was a revelation. He's given up a bunch. He wasn't horrible today, but the last four starts, he's given up a bunch of runs. Davis Martin, for his entire career, was a four ERA guy, right? This year, he came out, he looked like Cy Young. He got hurt. Now he's trying to find his way back to being a well above average pitcher. Sean Burke looks to be a little bit out of gas. Their bullpen, a bunch of guys have reached innings marks where they haven't been in the entirety of their career. There's a lot of stuff right now. Guys are being asked to do things they haven't done in their careers. So, there is a hurdle in front of them, but there's been a hurdle in front of them all season long.
15: Yeah, exactly. So that's why, like, if you have hope, and I know I'm interested, Sox fans, let's load it up right now. 312-332-3776. What's your emotion? Like, are you writing them off now? We say, how dare you write them off with only 10 to play?
16: No.
15: Like, I just don't think
16: not in the sand.
15: Like today, I didn't think, today I thought would have been a tough win. Like, coming off of that heartbreaker last night, a game you should have won, for a variety of reasons, including the Antonacci route to the baseball. And look, he's a converted second baseman in his first year of playing left field. A lot of guys convert positions on every team. It's a tough ask. It's a play, though, that he admits he took a dog crap route. Did you hear that, Bite?
16: I did.
15: He said, I took a dog crap route with Jesse Essen.
16: You call it funeral voice, right, Tyler? Or is that too crude to say? You call it, like, when Jesse asked the question, Jesse was talking like this.
15: Where is it here?
16: I think it was Jesse.
15: This is what we have it here, right? This is Antonacci. That's the game that if I'm a Sox fan, I'm hanging on to. And I'm saying, oh, if you could win those first two, because it's a tough ask to lose late at night, turn around, come back on a quick turnaround.
16: Punch,
15: and they hit like that. The only big hit they got all day, besides Chase Meidroff, with his three hits, was the Tommy Pham home run, which was a storybook for about 30 seconds.
16: Yeah, it was a short story.
15: Jesse told the story earlier today that, Tommy Pham was going to be activated for this weekend. He rode the elevator up with Chris Getz after the loss last night in the hotel, and he told Getz that he's ready and he wants to play today. and they
16: a three-run bomb.
15: And the plan was to put Murakami back in the cleanup spot today. They elected not to hit him to start the game with a lefty pitching, and he batted fourth. He grounded out and struck out in his first two at bats, and then he homered. It was pretty storybook. It gave him a 3-2 lead. They were down, and that was it, though. And then they Cleveland kept scoring, and they win 6-3. So, but yesterday is the game that you look at. But still, there's 10 games to go. So what is your emotion? 312-332-3776. Aaron in Lombard, you're on ESPN 1000. What's on your mind, Aaron?
9: Hey, what's going on, guys? Love your show.
15: Thank you.
9: Waddle, good job yesterday doing the Telestrator play breakdown. I was only listening, but I could still kind of, yeah, no, you did a pretty good job. I could still kind of picture all the plays going on in my mind. And
16: excellent.
9: Boy, at least we have, as a Sox fan, that thing going good for us, because I could care less about the Cubs. Anyways, no. This is the time. Like, I called in maybe 2-3 weeks ago and said, like, why? This is the reason why they should have, and it is a must have to go for, like, more pitching and stuff, because I still agree with Jonathan Hood. There, you can't rely on relievers to be giving you, you know, 2 innings, 3 innings, 50 pitches, 60 pitches, because they're just going to, they're out of their element. That's not what they have been brought up into the big leagues to do. And yeah, Carmen can say that other teams are doing it, that the Dodgers won a World Series through it. But guess what? Teams like that, they have built an offense that, where they can small ball you, they can long ball you to death and stuff, and it's not comparable whatsoever. And I think, like, these, just having such a young roster, they're getting a little fatigued. It's getting into their head. Like, they knew they had the lead, and it almost reminds me of how NFL players kind of say they don't watch that, they don't listen to social media, they don't see anything. But you know what? In this new generation of sports, everyone is online. Everyone is kind of like that. They're looking at stuff, what people are writing about them. And for the Sox,
16: let me ask you a question. How would you describe, like, encapsulate all of those feelings? How would you describe how you feel right now as a Sox fan, and how you expect to feel 6 weeks from now, when you take a wider angle view as of what the 2026 season
10: are you
16: was.
10: Saying if they don't win, or
16: in
10: no matter
16: cases,
10: what?
16: Yeah. I mean, because I feel pretty comfortable sitting here saying that they're not going to win the World Series. But you can take either angle.
9: No, they're not going.
16: No. I'm Go saying ahead. You can say, you can, you know, tell me how you feel if they miss the postseason, and if they,
10: about the season in general, right?
16: Correct. You're asking. Yeah. Like, right. So how do you feel right now? And then how will you feel
9: in the middle of summer when they were, like, on a hot streak, quote unquote hot streak, when they were raking it, when they were winning 2 out of 3 on the road, when they were doing well, when they were finding ways to win and stuff, that felt like they could go all the way. But now it just seems like they're running out of gas. And you know what? They really need that. I don't know how the playoff standings stand out. If they still win their division, that they get another bye. I don't think that's the case, but they're going to really kind of need that. And I heard you guys talking about the schedule. Guess what? The Guardians schedule is just as easy as the White Sox schedule. We've seen the White Sox kind of, like, collapse on the road. And what are the chances that they're going to do another 4-game sweep against the Tigers?
10: Yeah, but at least it's at home, though. At least it's at home, Aaron. And, like, they've got Boston on the road. That's a tough one. Aaron, thank you. We got full phones. I want to get through all these Sox calls right now.
12: Interested in answering my question.
10: No, he didn't. He didn't want to get to the emotion part about how he would feel. Here's why. This is what I would say. Why it's so important still to get through these 10 games and to at least get to the postseason.
12: There's no question.
10: Because,
12: yes.
10: Like, what you want as a fan, like, and this is what I would want, and I'm sure most Sox fans want, is they want that taste of a sold-out ballpark on the south side with every inning, every pitch so important, standing up with 2 strikes, standing up with runners in scoring position. And even if they don't get the bye with Houston, and they still would have home field advantage in the wild card round by winning the division.
12: This is all invaluable experience.
10: So if you get 3 games, yeah. Even like, and I know that's a good part too with the players, getting the postseason experience. But for the fan base that's been through hell the last 5 years, tearing down the team that they thought was going to be really good, and it didn't have a sustainable situation going through a 40-some win season, to have a ballpark filled in the postseason for a 3-game series for vibes would be so, so big. And there's still a chance for that to happen, and that's why I would love to see that here in town. But 312-332-3776. I want to have the conversation about the opener here in a minute, too. He hit on that as well. Did the guy drop off who you wanted me to take? What was he saying about asking whether or not Will Venable was manager of the year?
12: He was going on a rant and was like,
16: he was pretty pissed off and said Venable should not be manager of the year.
10: Who's his biggest competition in the American League?
16: Kevin Cash and Chad Tracy. So from the Rays and from the Red Sox. And the Red Sox, Chad Tracy's an interim who came in and...
12: Don't you get like extra, and I mean, doesn't it seem like you get extra points for that or extra credit?
16: I will say this, it has started to narrow a little bit. Like Venable was a pretty heavy, not like a crazy heavy favorite, but he was like a comfortable favorite. He's now minus 155 and Kevin Cash is plus 130. Like people forget the Rays were projected to finish last in the AL East. They're going to finish with the one seed in all likelihood in the AL.
10: Mm-hmm. Jenny and Joliet, you're on ESPN 1000. What's up, Jenny?
14: Hey, good afternoon, gentlemen.
10: Good afternoon.
14: Hello. I am calling basically kind of the reverse of what everyone on the post show was pitching. Will Venable should be ousted, blah, blah, blah. I feel like since the All-Star break, we've been playing with house money with our pitching. We're borrowing from column A, column B, column C to put together a pitching staff for the game. And it's worked. And it has worked only because our bats have been hot. When our offense is hot and the pitching is pieced together to make what we can, it works. It works for us. But our bats have been cold for quite some time. We have little glimpses, little highlights. But unfortunately, if our offense is not there, it doesn't matter what you put on the mound if we can't come back with runs. And I don't think that falls on the management. I think that falls on the team going through a slump at a very unfortunate time right now.
10: And not just any slump, Jenny. It's a really good point you bring up. These are like some historic, I don't know about historic, but these are some really, really bad numbers from your players other than Vargas, you know, from Montgomery. The Murakami situation is crazy. Some of your big bats that you expect to be there have fallen badly. And like the opener situation, you have to cover 9 innings. I don't think the opener decision is bad. What I think is the good topic is Chris Murphy the opener that you want? Chris Murphy is a 4.68 earned run average. Now, it's gone up since it got that because of last night. But Chris Murphy is a 4.30 guy. This isn't the guy that you have a lot of faith in. There's not a lot of guys you have faith in the bullpen to begin with. But, like, Davis Martin has been up and down. They tried to protect Davis Martin like they did the night before. So, look, we could circle it. They were still in a position to win. Antonacci's got to make that play. There are other things along the way. I'm not... Someone said to me, because I'm not a Sox fan, that maybe I'm a little easier on Venable than I am my own manager. But, like, he's really playing shorthanded, Venable, is he not?
12: Well, Martin took a dive, then went on in the injured list. Now he's coming back. Sean Burke's not the same guy he was. Anthony Kay was, as I said earlier, was a revelation. I think he had 15 starts maybe in his entire career leading into this year. I mean, he has been huge, but he's running out of gas, and you traded for Luis Castillo, and it's been a disaster.
10: That's been a real bad one.
12: So, I mean...
10: That's been as bad as anyone could have predicted.
12: Look, I'm not baseball smart enough to know, whether or not the opener is the right or the wrong thing. It's who you use, to me, is a bigger discussion point than what you're doing.
10: Right.
12: Is Murph the guy to do it? I'm just going to call him Murph.
10: I really think the FAM decision was a questionable decision today.
12: Yeah.
10: There's a guy who hasn't hit a bat for you. He hasn't played a lot. He's older this year. And do you want him in the most important game? And what do you know? He hit a 3-run bomb. So now that looks good. It looks bad that Chris Murphy gave up the runs. So, like, you hate to be outcome biased. To me, the opener isn't what did them in. It's the performance of Murphy and maybe the choice of Murphy, but I don't know who else they would have. That's why Grant Taylor's got to go too. Who's going to cover the inning if Grant Taylor doesn't go too? I know he's given up runs lately, but who do you have more faith in than Grant Taylor in any inning for the White Sox right now?
12: It's not Newcomb anymore.
10: Who is it? Who do you have more faith in than Grant Taylor right now?
17: If he's who you want him to be, and I understand that it's his rookie year, but, like, you're going to have some big boy outings. And, like, I don't think it's insane to expect to ask your young closer, hey, go get me 2 innings.
10: Now, look, Palencia's got the fireball arm on the north side. He can't get through 1 inning. Well, you're expecting Grant Taylor to get through two. That's a big ask.
17: I think he's that much better than Palencia, though. Like, Palencia is just a complete mess. And they asked
10: now
17: Palencia,
10: he is, yeah.
17: But they would ask Palencia at times last year to get more than three outs, and he would rise to the moment in a lot of those spots before he completely went off the rails.
10: Rufus in Naperville, you're on ESPN 1000. What's up, Rufus?
18: Oh, boy, Sylvia Waddle, how's it going, man?
10: How are you is a better question.
18: I'm fine, but listen, I got so much to talk about. I called you 2 months ago, and Charlie was cracking wise about me. I'm 60, man, and I said 2 months ago, you get rid of Mercami, either get two of the Dodgers' top pitchers, prospects, or you get Dylan Cease. And then a character named Charlie is putting me down. And
10: Charlie.
18: This McConnell, yeah, he's there.
10: Charlie, get you talk to
16: Charlie's
10: Rufus.
16: Always here.
17: No, yeah, I mean, I don't recall, but yeah, I still think you shouldn't have traded Murakami at the deadline.
18: Oh, come on. This guy is a bust. He's Wayne Nordhagen in 1979.
10: Look at that reference.
18: And Waddle.
10: Wayne Nordhagen.
18: That guy, he could hit in batting practice, but the guy could not hit. Mercami is done. And Waddle, man, what's up? You should have wrestled in high school. No. I would love to talk to you about ND. Notre Dame's going to win it all. Their receivers are so deep. But I call Venable every night. I call Getz every night, 674-1000. I leave him messages. I tell him the same thing. Trade that Mercami. Right
10: wait a minute, Rufus. That is the White Sox number. It is 674-1000, is it? Or whatever it is. You're leaving voicemails for the White Sox. Do I have this correct?
18: Oh, yeah. That's correct. It's usually at 2 in the morning. And I don't drink. I'm sober for 30 years and Waddles because I almost fought Cap Ozo in 93. Oh, yeah,
16: that would not have gone well for you.
18: Oh, yeah, it would have. I was a wrestler at Arizona State.
16: I know. So was he.
18: Waddle.
16: So was he.
18: No, he was in Indiana. And Waddle,
16: that doesn't
18: I
16: mean he couldn't wrestle.
18: Oh, Tom, I would have knocked him out, man. Okay. But anyway, Tom, I'm telling you. Anyway, but yeah, you call them and you just spell their last name and Katie.
10: You're getting to Chris Getz's inbox. Is that what you're saying? You spell out Getz's name and who are you leaving a voicemail for?
18: Getz and Venable. And listen, there's another part of this story.
16: Do you want Charlie's number? I can get you Charlie's number if you want. I can give you two.
17: That's all right.
16: Do you want Charlie's number? You can call him.
19: And we don't have to. You don't have to do the paintball run. We just got to give your number to Rufus instead.
16: That's right.
18: I will. For $1,500, I'll give him. But I write Sam all the time because every time he's interviewed, he says how tough he is. So I wrote him 2 weeks ago and I said, I'll box you for $2,500. I said, Ricky Henderson would have whooped your butt. So I said, next time you come up from the minors, you take it out and you think of me as the ball. So Tommy Fan. Sam knows me, and I'm glad he's.
10: I got to get this straight. You've been writing Tommy Pham that you want to fight him?
18: Well, I'm trying to get him going. That's how you get guys going, man. I'm a Notre Dame fan. Yeah, I said I got an empty room in my house with gloves, and I am 60, but I still bench 310. But I said, I'll pay you, Tommy, $2,500 if you can go 3 minutes with me. And I know he's getting those letters.
10: Rufus, we got to meet you. You got to come out to the casino in Hammond this weekend. We're going to be at Horseshoe Hammond Casino. Waddle's looking at me like I'm nuts and I'm inviting him. This guy is like a Chicago Cats.
16: I don't know what he's talking about. I was just saying,
10: you two can wrestle each other. Why don't we set it up? We'll get a ring.
16: Why would I want to wrestle Rufus
10: and Waddle?
16: For what reason? Why would I want to wrestle Rufus? Look, that's my thought. There is no good reason.
10: Rufus, we got to run, though. All right, Rufus? Thank you. Don't
18: be 305.
10: I know.
18: We heard 305.
10: You weigh 305 and you bench 305.
18: Yeah.
10: All right.
18: I bench 305, but I got a 42-inch waist, and I'm still pretty quick.
10: All right. There's Rufus. What do you think about that call? That was not a call I was expecting today.
17: I need his relative athletic score.
16: Charlie, your number was safe with me. I was just
17: Here's how stupid I am. I heard that number go out for Getz, and I just like hit the dump button because I'm like, we don't need that. And then he was like, oh, that's the White Sox public number. I was like, that makes a lot more sense.
16: So you hit the dump button?
17: Yeah.
16: Okay.
10: All right. We
16: better
10: got,
16: to be safe than sorry.
17: Our partners.
10: We got the injury report, by the way. Darnell Wright is listed with a knee and did not practice. You think this is just precautionary? Because Ben said at the end of the game that he did not think they had any injuries out of this game. Neville Gallimore was sick today, did not practice. Grady Jarrett
16: maybe
10: had his Veterans
16: film.
10: Day. Darnell Wright did not practice with the knee, something to keep your eye on. Kyle Manungai, hamstring limited. Was that the injury he had in camp?
16: He had a hyperextended knee in camp.
10: So he hamstring limited, Malik Muhammad limited with an ankle, Dio Adangbo limited because he's not that good. No, he had a shoulder. DeAndre Swift limited, ankle, knee, Trapillo limited, and Xavier Woods limited. So we'll keep our eye on that. We'll get more updates.
16: The Darnell Wright one is definitely one.
10: That's the one to watch for. Yes. All right, Sox fans, we'll continue to take your calls. We're guest-free the rest of the way, aren't we? Is Jesse
19: going to pop on at 4:30.
10: Jesse's going to pop on. So let's continue to take your calls. If you want to call about the Bears as well. Cubs calls too, but like the White Sox are the thing right now, and we'll give you a little therapy session. You want to vent, you want to compliment, you're not giving up, you are giving up. How are you feeling right now, Sox fans? 312-332-3776. It's Waddle and Sylvie.
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8: Deep, and that baby will go! A three-run homer, Tommy Pham!
9: That's why he's here. A veteran that can help you down the stretch just off the IL, and he connected with an off-speed pitch out where he can get his arms extended.
8: His first hit of the year and the biggest hit of the year. Sox lead 3-2. 3-1 swing and a high fly. That's trouble deep right, and it's a three-run homer for Petey Halpin. His fourth of the year and by far his biggest. The Guardians now lead 5-3. 0-2 is ripped down the left field line, fair into the corner. Rocchio scores. Kwan stops at third. It's another double for Ramirez, and it's 6-3.
10: That's how it ended. Len and DJ right here on your home for the White Sox, ESPN 1000. The Guardians have taken a half-game lead. The good news is they're both tied in the loss column. The Sox have an extra game here to play. 10 games left to the Guardians 9. We gave you the schedules, and it will all be decided there. Let's hope that this isn't the deciding series. The Sox have 4 at home starting tomorrow against Detroit. They go to Kansas City for 3, and then they are at home again for 3 against Colorado. So there is something to be hopeful about there. The Guardians have the A's coming to, I was going to say Jacobs Field, whatever the heck. Progressive? Is it Progressive? They're coming to Cleveland. Then they go on the road to Boston. Then they're in Kansas City. Similar schedules. Boston's probably the toughest opponent.
16: There's still a chance.
10: There's still a chance. So, like, if they go 5-4 the rest of the way, you have to go 6-4.
16: Yeah,
10: you have to go 6-4.
16: If you finish with the same schedule, you win.
10: You go 6-4, they go 5-4. You tie.
16: Yeah,
10: and you win the. There is no extra game to be played. You would win the division.
16: Yep. You win the tiebreaker.
10: So because of the win that first game. So you want to talk about openers? Go ahead. You want to talk about Murakami? Go ahead. This is Jay Kuda, who is one of the better tweeters in town. He mainly tweets about the Sox, but he'll have random stuff about MLB or the Bears even. This is what we were hitting on earlier, but it puts it in greater perspective. Have you seen this tweet yet?
16: I have not.
10: He says, the White Sox slump began on August 30th. Before that, they were 9 games over .500 with a 4.5-game lead. Since then, 167 players league-wide have 50 or more plate appearances, okay?

0: 167 players league-wide have at least 50 plate appearances. The worst three hitters are all White Sox.
1: Yeah.
0: In that span, Colson Montgomery is 165 of 167. Braden Montgomery is 166 of 167. And the worst hitter over the span is Munetaka Murakami, who many of us, including me, thought the Sox should approach and give him a mega deal. Now, he is the fall has been astronomical. And this is why you're forced to play Tommy Pham today on a day like today.
1: Never thought you were going to do that 6 weeks ago, did you?
0: Never. And I'm telling you, if Tommy Pham goes 0 for 3, the calls would have been.
1: Yes.
0: For this is like, I don't know. And I just said this to you earlier in the week. There are good decisions that turn out with a bad result. There are bad decisions that come out with a good result.
1: And there's bad decisions that end up with a bad result, like going for it on your 20 yard. Okay, I'm sorry.
0: I didn't know how to compute the Tommy Pham decision. I think I was leaning towards, this is pretty stupid, but like, can you? You also can't put Mooney up there, can you?
1: Well, no.
0: His last 10 at bats, 9 of which resulted in strikeouts.
1: And that's just the last 10 at bats. Go back for the last 200 at bats or last 150 at bats. No, it's not a whole lot better.
0: They save you with the home. He saves you with the home run with that decision. But other people want to go about the openers and other things. So let's ring it up. We have full phone lines right now. 332-3776. Let's try and get through as many as we can. Jesse's going to join us at 4:30. Then we'll get to the Bears. Justin Lombard, you're on ESPN 1000's Waddle and Sylvie. What's up, Justin?
2: Hey, guys. Thanks for taking my call. 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
0: Appreciate it, Justin.
2: This thing's, you know, like, there's no way of flipping it. I mean, no matter which way you're looking at it. Trying to keep positive. It's Mexican Independence Day, but I'm trying to find myself in between the optimists and the pessimists of this. On one side of this, in no way, shape, or form am I out on this team for the rest of the season. But on that same note, I'm not really surprised that this is happening when you consider that this team is either playing their first full season in the MLB or just starting in it. Not to mention everything that's going on with the pitching. They've found a way to make it work, and they've, you know, done with what they could. Whether or not you want to look at the front office for, I feel like they pinned a lot of hope on Luis Castillo making some sort of turnarounds, whatever the case may be. But, I mean, ultimately, when you look at these last series and this skid that the Sox are going on, which pretty much started with Pittsburgh, arguably Houston, but with Houston, I mean, I don't know what it is. We're just not good against Houston. Pittsburgh, St. Louis, we're not good against the NL Central, unless it's the Cubs, who we played decent That's against. Right. That's the only NL Central team who we played decent against. And then going into Cleveland, a part that we already have difficulties in, no doubt. But this is a team that's true to this, not new to this. They've been doing exactly what they're doing right now, storming back. They're good in September. I don't know what it is. They pull this dark magic out every single time.
0: The Guardians are talking about, right? Yeah.
2: Yes, exactly. I'm tired of it, obviously, but that was never going to be an easy series. They came in, they got at least a win out of it, so there's positives to pull from it. It's hard to find the positive in a time like this, but they're only a half game back. They go again tomorrow. You know, they'll send off Sammy tomorrow. I'll be at that game tomorrow, and I'm going to be cheering my ass off with my son there. But hey, we're not out of this. We're still in a playoff spot regardless. And ultimately, you know, I don't want to say, like, you know, it's done and dusted, obviously. But if there ends up being a reality where they don't make the playoffs, so be it. You know, this is, they're taking steps in the right direction, which is something that this organization doesn't do very often. But this season showed that there's talent on this roster and down in the minors, too. They've taken the right steps. You know, ownership's going to be changing over soon. They got the number one overall pick down there. It stings, and it would really suck if they didn't make the playoffs. But I feel like we can hold ourselves high knowing what's coming in the future. And what at least they accomplished this season, which was exceed everyone's expectations. That's all I've got.
0: It's a great call, Jeff.

0: He was in the worst slump of his career. And Philly fans did the opposite. Instead of booing him, they gave him that standing ovation. I think it's important with 10 games left before you start coping of whether or not if they miss the playoffs, you would think this is successful or not successful, that you say, let's go. Let's go. We got a 10-game sprint here. And it starts tonight here in our ballpark at the Rate. And it's time to get people out to the park. You guys have shown up really well this year. Tomorrow's got to be one of those electric vibes in the ballpark, as bad as it's looked for the last 10 games.
1: Framber Valdez takes the ball for the Tigers as well, and he's a tool, isn't he? By most people's evaluation.
0: Didn't you got to him too there, didn't you?
1: You know, tune him up.
0: Q on the west side, Quentin. What's up, Quentin?
2: Hey, Wally. Hey, Silver. Sylvia's off gas, no brakes. Sweep the Tigers, sweep the Royals, sweep the Rockies. Let's go out there and get this division and just the Ishbia by Right Field. That's where I want. I already laid a message to the Illinois Sports Authority already.
0: So you're saying you don't want
1: to... 10-game win streak and then go do damage in the postseason.
0: But you're also saying that you don't want Ishbia moving to the South Loop. You want him more... You want him to stay at the Rate is what you're saying.
2: Yes, that's right. I've been a White Sox fan all my life. I think they should stay at Rate Field.
0: Okay. Gotcha. That little stadium talk for you if we... Yeah. You know, we got a couple of irons
1: can't
0: in the fire
1: another
0: with that.
1: Day, a couple of days without a good stadium conversation.
3: Very right. Ambitious requests.
0: Jay in Evanston, you're on ESPN 1000. What's up, Jay?
4: Oh, what's up, guys? I appreciate putting me on there.
0: You got it.
4: I just said I still trust in the White Sox. Trust me, I'm pissed. I'm pissed. But if we can get into the playoffs, the only thing that concerns me is vulnerable decision to put the bullpen in too quick, not let these, because I think Kay should have stayed another inning. And if he would have stayed another inning, then we could have brought in the bullpen and probably won this game, but I don't know. It's just, listen, I got faith. I'm not going to give up on them, but it's scaring me right now. But at the same time, I'm pissed today, but tomorrow's a new day. And we got another series, and hopefully you win it. Go Sox.
0: All right, Jay. Thank you.
1: Let's hope they get to the post. Who are you giving the ball to if you get to the post? Seriously, who are you, like, taking the baseball and going,
0: I think
1: go get them, Tiger?
0: You.
1: I used to be a great pitcher, Charlie. Of all the things that I could do as a young, like, little...
0: What about Chris Murphy?
1: No. No Chris Murphy. But you think I can't pitch. I used to be a dynamite pitcher. I'm going to put you in touch with my dad, and my dad's going to tell you stories about how great a pitcher I was.
0: But now his shoulder's shot, and he can't throw more than 48 miles per hour.
1: I bet I couldn't throw 30 miles an hour.
5: If the Sox came out and said, like, obviously this isn't going to happen because they're not in the playoffs yet, but if they came out and said, Hagen Smith's getting the ball in game one, would any Sox fan fight that?
0: No. Yeah, I think you did. That would probably be the guy you have the most confidence in. Just what would he give you, 3 innings max?
5: I mean... It's the playoffs. Maybe you just let it ride.
0: Let it ride. Ryan.
1: Pitch until your arm falls off, kid.
0: Ryan in Lowell, Indiana. You're on ESPN 1000. What's up, Ryan?
6: Yeah, before the season started, if you told me the White Sox would be in this position and we'd have this conversation here, I'd laugh at your face. But now that we're here, I'd say that I'm annoyed. I'm annoyed that, unfortunately, the White Sox didn't do enough of the trade deadline to go get some top pitching. They didn't want to trade any of their top 10 prospects. And I just, to this day, don't understand that whatsoever. And that's an annoyance right there. And I think Will Venable is overmanaging this team. He's playing the matchup game way too much with, you know, taking Antonacci out for Grichik or the openers here and there. At some point, you just got to – the lineup is the lineup, and you've got to go ball out and play. And even if they're in a slump, if you're taking them out all the time, sometimes they got to work through that slump. Or if they're batting third and they're in a slump and you move them down – oh, they need to move down to 5, 6, or 7. You're just messing them up. They're not getting as many as bats as they were before. I just think at some point you got to leave things how they are and let the boys play.
0: All right, Ryan, thank you. I had a talk with Meller about the lineup and Antonacci. I wanted Antonacci to play today. I thought Antonacci would come out with a chip on his shoulder like he does every single day. He ended up getting to the plate in the 8th. He hit a ball deep in the left center field gap, but it was caught. So I guess it wasn't much of a gap. But

0: You know, I understand why Grichuk's got to be in the lineup. Grichuk has been so good against lefties. That has been, he is like one of the better hitters against lefties. I wasn't sure about, though, playing both your defensive guys in center and left field. So, like, I would have started Antonacci, and that was a first guess and not a second guess. I wanted him to be in the lineup. Thought he would have a game like Mydroth had. Like, they're just grinders. They're guys who don't give a crap. And they're like, okay, we lost last night. Let's go again today. And let's.
1: Grichuk has a 989 OPS against left-handed.
0: So I can't second guess Venable for that. Like, I think if Grichuk wasn't in the lineup against the lefty, many people would say, how could you not play your best right-handed hitter against lefties in this situation? So I totally understand that. Andrew in West Lafayette, you're on ESPN 1000. What's up, Andrew?
2: Gentlemen, I'm in a hard place right now with this team. They really showed toughness. They came out, you know, in the middle of the season, like July. It just was a tough team. And I just saw a team go out there and lay down, roll over. You know, you don't play Antonacci, who, you know, I'm sure, you know, everybody in the South Side loves, because he goes out there and he's a gamer. He plays. And I saw Tommy Pham. You play Tommy Pham, which I honestly don't feel like fighting Tommy Pham, but I don't like him.
0: Yeah.
2: But you play him, who, I don't, you know, an elevator pitch away from not playing, he hits the home run, but ended up being for not. But you play guys who, I guess, aren't as invested. And you pitch guys who just can't do it. I understand we chose, or management chose, next year, which is not guaranteed with our prospects and not trading anybody. But we're at a weird spot with this Sox team. And I think everybody's kind of confused, because nobody was expecting us to be here right now. I'm genuinely excited for these last 10 games. I think we got to, you know, strap up, put a hand in the ground, and, you know, find a way to win, beat them out, get to the playoffs, and anything can happen from there. But that's all I got for you, boys.
0: Andrew, thanks. Like, I this is a tough decision too. I said at the time, I didn't think that the White Sox should go totally all in for a rental player. If there was a player that you gave up a top prospect for, who you loved with control for multiple years going forward to help the pitching, I was all in on that. But, like, what if they would have traded one of their top prospects and Murakami does what he does and both Montgomery's do what they do, and you have one more better pitcher but one less high ceiling prospect, and you blew it. And now you've blown what you could be next year, because you know what I'm saying?
1: I think you can make a case that right now they made a good decision not to do that based on how the dominoes have fallen.
0: Yes. And I know tomorrow is never guaranteed. I didn't think this was a go for it year. Like, yes, get somebody on the timeline that would be here long term. How many of those guys were out there? How much would it have cost to get that player? So I want what I want them to do in the off season when the dust settles is spend. Mm-hmm. It is time for the White Sox, with the way this fan base has rallied around them, the way the fan base has stood with them through the darkest days of White Sox baseball, with what the young kids have done. It is time to supplement this roster with a couple of high-priced players and hopefully a high-priced pitcher who could help solidify the starting rotation. That's where I would be pissed if they don't do it coming out of the lockout this year. That's where you got, they stopped short the last time they had a good team ready to win. They didn't, they could add Schwarber. They chose not to. They needed a left-handed bat. Schwarber was there for the taking. They said, we don't want him. He didn't make a lot of moves with the pitching at that time. Now's the time to do that. 312-332-3776. Let me go to Paulie downtown. Hey, Paulie.
3: Hey guys, great show.
0: Thank you.
3: Just got to love the passion of the Chicago fan. I didn't call about the football thing, but I'll call back another time. That sneak from his own 20, that was intentional. I mean, he knew he could score 100 points on that team. And he just wanted Flurries to have something extra to throw into his computer this week. Same reason why Kaleed Raymond was the lead receiver. He's like, deal with that now. Here's something new for you. But let's go to the Sox. I'll say a couple things. WBC, All-Star Game, Home Run Derby. Too many distractions for Muni. He had just come back from the injury. He is not reacting to the pitch. He's thinking. It took a little bit of time to figure out his weakness. And that's why, circumventally, I'm going to go to this, why we're having a strike next year. You got these guys getting all this dough. They go play in WBC, All-Star games, home run derbies, and then you let your team down. Secondly, Colson Montgomery is Javi Baez Jr. He's had holes from the very beginning. They're just lucky because everybody believes it's home runs. Home runs are nothing. And that's not how you win baseball. It just isn't. It looks good. It's good for fantasy. It's good for all that. That's not how you win baseball. You got your two best hitters with huge holes right now. And all I cared about was that they got over the 69.5 for the over. There is no baseball next year. I was a little disappointed that they didn't go for somebody big. But it's just a shame.
0: We'll make a bet later in the when we have less callers, Paulie, on next year. There will be baseball next year. I believe there will.
1: The one thing, it is an interesting conversation. Is there a way to prove it? There's no way to prove it either way. The home run derby thing is always something that I think draws at least some conversation.
0: Carmen said that he was like one and done, so he didn't think it had an effect, yeah, that it had changed his swing.
1: Listen, and maybe it's just something you just completely dismiss, but it's always something, especially with, there will be one guy every year that participates and you're like, oh my God, there you go. You know, it was going to ruin him. And I don't think you can quantify it in any
4: specific
1: way.
4: That will lead to the shutdown of baseball.
0: I don't know if you could hear it. Does an eye roll make a noise? I rolled my eyes a few times as I usually do. I like Paulie, but he makes me roll my eyes maybe more than any other caller this side of Northside Eddie. No matter what, whether they figured out Mooney, whether it's the home run derby, there's still no excuse for being the worst hitter here since August 30th. There's none. Like, there's no explaining that. There's no explaining that all three of these guys are as bad as they've been.
1: Listen, we're a couple of dopes. Don't you think that they've got their eyes on it and they're doing everything they possibly can to figure out why it's happening and they're addressing it? I mean, it's not like they're just, you know, they go into every game and Chris Getz has got, you know, a rabbit's foot in his pocket. He's just like rubbing it going, okay, I hope he finds his swing today.
0: I think this is a high strikeout guy like he was in Japan. People scouted him and said he maybe can't catch up to the fastball. He proved that wrong early. I think then he got hurt. He started slumping. He started second guessing. And I think it spiraled. And I think this is now, I heard Jesse say it, and he's coming up next. I think he's in his head. He's in, for the first year, he's living in the United States after years of playing in Japan. And it's a tough adjustment. It's not only adjusting to the pitchers, adjusting to you. It's adjusting it, how many friends you have, what he's going through here. Like, I think it all adds up, and it's a perfect storm right now of crap. And he's that's the way he's playing right now. 312-332-3776. Jesse Rogers from Cleveland is going to join us. More of your phone calls, 312-332-3776. And we'll tell you what happened at Halas Hall. It's all next.
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1: Come on, Justin. MLB insider Jesse Rogers.
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3: 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Jesse Rogers.
4: You found out that you were going to be a Cardinal how, Tommy?
1: Jesse Rogers. Joins Waddle and Sylvie.
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6: 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Call her daddy. What is it? Call my daddy.
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28: Well, you got that. The Tommy fan line is... Jesse's all
0: money.
28: Jesse is, I want to say, Tommy Pham's personal.
0: He calls him
28: reporter.
0: Fam. Tommy's fam, meaning family.
28: That's
0: right,
28: good.
0: Charlie?
28: That's
0: Tommy
28: really
0: fam.
28: Good. That's good.
0: Hey, Tommy Pham.
28: Jesse is brought to you by your Chicago Toyota Dealer Association. Toyota, let's go places. We go to Cleveland. That's where we find Jesse Rogers. He had sideline duties for the national broadcast today on ESPN. He interviewed Tommy Pham. Right after he homered, Sox do lose 6-3. They fall a half game behind the Guardians. They are tied in the loss column. So look, you win tomorrow and now all of a sudden you got an exact tie, and then you charge the last nine games and you try and outplay Cleveland the rest of the way. Jesse, give us a breakdown. What's the biggest thing you took away from the series or maybe in the Sox clubhouse? How do you break this all down?
29: Yeah, I would say there's a big concern now in my mind about the bullpen. It has been the strength, and it's now looking a little gassed. I mean, today was huge. They could really use a day off, and they're not going to get it till Monday. But Hagen Smith looks like he's been, you know, he's a young guy. He's been used up a lot, and certainly Sean Newcomb today. Both those guys were not themselves. In fact, Will Venable second-guessed himself afterwards, wondering if he should send Hagen out. He should have sent Hagen out for that second inning. Eventually had to pull him. Newcomb wasn't that good. And here we go. So you got to hope that that was a blip and they'll be able to get a day off here wherever this weekend if there's a blowout. But certainly Monday's off day is huge. That's my feeling. Like if they can get through the weekend in decent shape, all of a sudden the final week looks better. Two last-place teams with that day off on Monday, like there's a chance to really, you know, recover from what's gone on here this week. But you got to get through the Tigers four-game series while the Guardians are off tomorrow and host the A's. It's not going to be easy, and now I'm worried about the bullpen.
28: Jesse, like, is there a way or a staff figure out a way? Do the Sox maybe even lead baseball in, like, relievers who have to pitch multiple innings?
29: The basic answer is yes. I don't have it in front of me, but they lead the league in openers right off the bat. So those guys are pitching 1 to 2 innings. That's going to add up over time. But I think you're right. Grant Taylor's been asked to do 2. Sean Newcomb, multiple. Hagen Smith, multiple. I think you're right. I don't have it in front of me. But just using the opener alone, look, here's my takeaway. He's not playing with a full deck. Maybe I end up defending managers too much because I'm around them every day, Council, Venable. He's not playing with a full deck. He's got 2 key first-half hitters that are terrible right now. Terrible. Murakami and Colson Montgomery are terrible. He's got a starting staff that from every night you don't know what you're going to get. And we could go on and on and on. It's just he's not playing with a full deck. They're hanging in there. They're limping home. And you just wonder if they have enough to get there and then what happens if they do. But getting there is the important thing. And it's tough, man. And I don't think it's on Will Venable, though. Having said that, could he have left Anthony Kay in? Sure. But Waddle, you and I have been making fun of him being a 4 2/3 innings pitcher. So Venable's trying to get ahead of him a little bit, right? Ahead of it a little bit. And he's not able to do it.
0: No. And listen, Anthony Kay's had a fantastic year. He's exceeded expectations by a mile. But I mean, if you look at his last 4 starts, they've been more bad than good, so I can understand that. You got to describe to us the whole Tommy Pham situation from start to finish, Jess, really.
29: This guy's a piece of work. So he told me a couple days ago he was thinking he'd be ready for today. So in his mind, he thought he'd be ready even on Monday. But Will Venable said yesterday, don't think he'll be ready. And then Tommy runs into Getz in the elevator yesterday, and he says, Chris, and Chris told me later, he's the only person that calls him Chris. Everyone else says Getzy. He's like, Chris, in that

0: Stern, you know, Tommy voice and look to him. I'm ready. Put me in there. Basically, put me in, coach. And so Getz talks to Venable, and they activate him. He's not 100%, but he's only DHing. And if you're jogging around the bases, Tommy, you're not going to hurt your calf. So I was actually completely shocked that he hit the home run, because the first two at-bats were nothing special. He looked a little bit behind, you know, timing's off, and then boom. He's a professional kind of hitter, comes up with a big one, and unfortunately they couldn't hold it, because that would have been a great storyline if they win the game.
1: Jesse, I was disappointed that they didn't play Antonacci. I texted you about that, you know, that I thought he would be a guy who would be perfect from bouncing back from the heartbreaker. He's got the low heartbeat. He's got the I don't give a crap attitude. But they elected to go with the other two guys in center and left field, and he only got that one at bat in the eighth inning.
0: Yeah, and Parker Messick is a little bit of a reverse splits guy, so it's not like Antonacci was going to be completely overmatched. I mean, Messick's been great this year. He's might be rookie of the year or finished second. You know, he's pretty much done these platoons all year, right? Young team, you want the platoon advantage. I mean, there's a lot of second guessing you can do on Will Venable, and some of it might be justified. But look, is Sam Antonacci a fully formed player against lefties and righties with as a great defense? No, he's not. So I understand some of the choices Venable's making. Grichuk's been good. Fam comes through. I mean, can you imagine if Fam goes 0-for-4 with four Ks?
1: Yes.
0: The amount of second guessing that would be going on. The guy activates himself, is 0-for-14 on the season, and is batting cleanup, yet he comes through. So sometimes, you know, you got to rely on the manager and the GM to come up with the right idea. The results aren't always going to work out, and I get it. He's opened himself up to be second guessed, but, you know, I can't go nuts that Antonacci sat against a tough lefty.
2: Jess, this team has been resilient all season long. How do they respond from this?
0: Yeah, it's a great question, because it's the first time since July 4th they're looking up at a team, right? And they know that. It's not like it's June and they fell into second place. They know what happened. It's only a half game, as Sylvie said. But I'm interested to see this weekend, especially. The Tigers are playing well, and you know the Tigers would love to knock the Sox out. You just know it. So I'm really interested to see this weekend. I, again, think if they survive it, they're going to make the playoffs. I really do. But it's going to be difficult, and I'm going to be there tomorrow. I want to see how the bounce back is. I imagine it'll be fine, because it's not like they fell three games out. It's just they're right there still. Mm-hmm. And they've met every challenge this year, Tom. So I think they'll bounce back okay, but it is the first time looking up since July 4th. So we'll see. I mean, there's that scenario where Cleveland starts to pull away over the next few days with them hosting the A's. So you just want them to stay close enough to get to next week, in my mind.
1: I think tomorrow, Jesse, is I mean, they're family. All must win, but I think tomorrow's must win for your mental capacity after what you've gone through here, losing all these series in a row.
0: Yeah, I understand that. I mean, if they lose, they're a game out with the tiebreaker. You know, you could afford one loss this week. It'd be really nice to win three or four. Does anybody feel confident that's going to happen? Mm. I'm like feeling okay if they split, and then you go on maybe they could sweep the Royals, win two out of three, sweep the Rockies, or win two out of three. Remember, they do have the wild card still. So there's a couple different avenues here. I even met with Will Venable before the game, and he was talking about that. He's like, division, wild card, we just want to get in. And I should mention, last night after Antonacci took that bad route and they lost the game in dramatic fashion, we're waiting to go into Will Venable's office, and we heard a loud thud. Don't know if he punched the wall. It's a brand new visitors clubhouse in Cleveland. So if he had punched the wall, we would notice it. You know, there's nothing, there's no pictures, paintings, nothing on the wall, but there was a loud thud, and we had to wait outside his office for a few minutes. Never did get to ask him, but there's definitely some frustration there. He did think, you know, in the last four or five games, they're playing better baseball. And I don't disagree with that necessarily, but moral victories don't get you anywhere. They need some wins.
2: I hope Undecided has his best stuff tomorrow night. Do any idea who gets the ball to start the game against Valdez?
0: Well, Sandlin it's his turn. He pitched great last time out. So yeah, I think it's going to be David Sandlin. You know, you never know with this team in terms of openers. But yeah, Sandlin's turn. And, you know, it's funny, Venable talked about Stanley the other day, and someone asked him, you know, can you run him out there again? He's like, of course, we got to run anybody that's successful out there right now. And so they get, he gave him five perfect the other day. So it's his turn, and we'll see. I mean, getting back home's got to help. I just wish they had a day off. You know, they really could use one. The Guardians get one, but the White Sox don't.
1: I don't think we discussed this. Any theories out there from everyone you've talked to about what the heck is wrong with Murakami?
0: I don't have great answers because it is stuff that's mostly in the zone. I will say people have said it's probably between his ears more than mechanical. The between the ears might be impacting his swing, meaning he's pressing a little bit, trying to sell out a little bit, you know, because he knows that's his game, hitting home runs. But if he's mechanically off, it's not going to happen. And I do think there's a mental thing going on. And I don't know what the answer is this late in the season. Can't really sit him down for a week. You know, you can't do the things you might do mid-season. So getting him back in there against right-handed pitching is about all they can do, and just, you know, cross your fingers he comes out of it.
1: Anything else, Jesse, that takeaways from being in the clubhouse or anything else being in Cleveland here for the week?
0: Well, first of all, Colson Montgomery's x-rays were negative, but I'm not sure he's going to play in the next day or two. I mean, it was a pretty bad hit on the left wrist there. So, you know, not broken, but I'm not sure he's going to be in the lineup. The clubhouse isn't too bad because I think, Tommy, what you said, they've had these challenges before. But it does feel like if it was a 5-month season, this team would be great. And it's just, this final month has been so difficult. I do worry if they're going to limp their way in or, you know, be eliminated, but, it's not a bad clubhouse right now. You have to remember, as young as they are, Grichuk, Pham, Jake Rogers, the bullpen guy, there's enough veterans in there that they're not going to fall apart. I think we all, you know, see that. They haven't fallen apart after 5.5 months. I don't think a losing series in Cleveland's going to do it. They just might not have the horses to do it, right? That's the problem. They're just playing with a short deck right now.
1: Yeah, I asked this to Waddle, and we got in a debate about this. How do you feel about Colson Montgomery? Do you feel... Like he's taken a step this year or a step back? How would you sum up, like, did you feel better about him entering the season or after the season?
0: Yeah, I know what you mean. I think I felt better at the beginning. I think in this moment it feels like a step back. You know, I don't want to say it's easy to hit home runs, but if you sell out for that and strike out 250 times, you're going to probably hit some home runs, right? I think it's a step back. I hate to say it that way because 30 home runs is meaningful. It helped you win a bunch of games, but it's been a while since he's looked like a decent hitter, meaning the first half of the season. I think it's a step back. Another guy that if it was mid-year or they weren't in a contending situation, you would do some different things. You might send him down. You might sit him for a week.
2: I was just going to ask you, Jess, what can you do with him? I think he's only played over 200 games. Is there hope that because you had success doing something similar like that last year, that maybe in the off season you can get him right? Or is this just who he is?
0: You can't hope this is who he is because this is record setting stuff at with the strike zone. You know, there's a lot of people just, I don't want to say within the organization, but just people that are top of the White Sox that don't think he's long for the team, to be honest, with Rock Chalowski and Billy Carlson and Caleb Bonimer, who's playing the outfield now. I'm not sure. And remember, Vargas is there, and Antonacci's playing out of position, for God's sake, so they ever can move him in the infield. So I'm not sure he's even long-term for the Sox. It's not me sourced information, but I just feel like he might be the odd man out at the end of the day, and there's a lot of fixing to do if not. So, yeah, Tommy, I can't imagine this is who they think he is, because if that's who he is, then he's not much of a major league hitter.
2: You may find someone interested in him. You know, you could deal him, and somebody, you know, everybody, you know, everyone, one man's trash is another man's treasure, as they say.
0: Yeah, and maybe a team that's completely rebuilding, just give him two years of no, you know, situation behind him with guys coming up or contending, you know, I don't know. Maybe it all came fast for him last year when he got called up. But it does feel like if from the start to the end of this year, he's gone backwards, not forward.
1: Yeah, that's incredible. All right, Jesse, great work as always. Thank you. And good work on TV today. Looking good.
0: Thank you, guys. I appreciate that. It was fun. It was a great game. Great series, but unfortunately, it just didn't turn out the right way.
1: By the way, we talked about you today on FAFO. I brought this up before.
2: Silly called you a douche.
1: Yeah, I told you that story before, what I used to think of you back when you were Northy back in the day and how, how different you actually are. But we were talking about it on FAFO as you were getting the television coverage you got today.
2: Boy, you looked dreamy into the eyes of Tommy Pham in that interview. My goodness.
0: Can I tell you what he did for me? So, you know, I go back with Tommy Pham. I was in the Cleveland side pregame, and he was, my phone was pinging, and I was talking to Stephen Vogt, the manager. My phone kept, pinging, and I finally looked it up, and it's Pham. He's like, "Where are you? I'm about to do media. I got activated today. I'm going to wait for you." So I went all the way back over, ran over there just to do the media, and I'm like, "Yeah, that's a good guy, Tommy."
1: It's unbelievable. You're his personal reporter. You're the Brian Windhorst to LeBron. Yes. You know, this is your LeBron right here, Tommy Pham.
0: And then he homers, and the producer in my ear is, "Hey, man, do you think I can get Tommy Pham?" I'm like, "Do I think I can get Tommy Pham?
2: I'm going to have dinner with him tonight. What are you talking about?"
0: Oh, it'd be great if he kind of went on a run here, though. I don't know. I mean, he'll only play against lefties, but it'd be great if he led them to the playoffs.
2: And a timeshare. What are you talking about?
1: He's texting you. "I'm not starting my media until Jesse's here."
0: It was so cool.
1: That's great. All right, Jess, great work.
2: You're not a douche to me, Jess. You're the best, buddy.
0: Thanks. You're the best, too, guys. Take care.
1: There he is. Jesse Rogers doing great. What a story.
3: We need to make a Step Brothers t-shirt with Tommy Pham and Jesse.
1: Have to. I took a picture, and that's what I wrote on it. I wrote Step Brothers. But I didn't know that story either.
4: Tommy Pham seems like he hates everybody.
2: But Jesse
4: Rogers.
2: Is that a good thing or a bad thing? Does that tell us something about Jesse?
1: I don't know. I don't think so.
2: Okay.
1: I don't think so. I hear, Chris Getz says, I don't think they bring Tommy Pham into this clubhouse. Yeah. And he's been here before, so they've experienced him. So even though he's got the fantasy football fights and some of the other Twitter stuff, I don't think they think badly of him on the South Side, or they never would have brought him here. So, all right, 312-332-3776, more of your therapeutic phone calls. You want to rant, you want to pep them up. We'll get into Bears. We'll play you what Ben Johnson had to say today. Caleb Williams looking good in week one. What will week two bring you with the Minnesota Vikings coming to town? All that coming up. It's Waddle and Sylvie.
5: 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Waddle and Sylvie. On Chicago's home for sports, ESPN Chicago.
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18: You found out that you were going to be a Cardinal how, Tommy?
19: Jesse Rogers.
20: That was a few years ago. And with that trade, and now with here's Jesse again with Tommy Pham hitting a home run. White Sox on the wrong side, though. The only runs they got were the three-run homer from Tommy Pham. Today, 6-3. Sox lose. Can you imagine if someone hasn't tuned in a few days and didn't even know that Tommy Pham was on the Sox? And they hear the only runs for the Sox today were on the three-run Tommy Pham home run. It's his first hit. Like, really, yeah. The calls would have been incredible if he didn't go get ahead. Because you went to a player who wasn't on your team all year, who hadn't had a hit all year.
21: It would have been so 2026 Chicago White Sox had they hung on a win, wouldn't it?
20: Yeah, like, yeah, I mean, it would have been storybook, yeah. Guys, don't forget, we're going to be at Horseshoe Hammond Casino on Friday. So 2 days away from our second Football Friday. We had as good of a Football Friday to start the season, and it resulted in 59 points.
21: It was us.
20: So I think the way Football Fridays go is the way the Bears go. So let's pack Horseshoe Hammond Casino 2-6 this Friday. We're going to get there early to do a little site survey on the land. You want to go there?
21: I'll meet you there.
20: Yeah, I'm gonna try and get there and do a little. Will they let me on the land? What's it called?
22: Lost Marsh Golf Course.
20: Yeah, Lost Marsh. Yeah. What's that river or the lake called there? It's called something Lake Area, isn't it?
22: Wolf Lake.
20: Right. Yes, Wolf Lake. And
21: let me know what you see.
20: Okay, I will. But we're at Horseshoe Hand.

0: Hammond Casino 2-6. So come on out on Friday. We've got a jersey to give away, some other fun stuff. Got to be 21 years or older because it is a casino. We've had a lot of fun at Horseshoe Hammond Casino over the years, and Friday will be no different. I want to talk some Bears. Tales from the stylist chair includes an infamous story on the Bears that we can spin to today's Bears. And I think it's all together. So if you want to talk Bears, be our guest, 332-3776. We'll play what Ben Johnson had to say. If you're a Sox fan and you want to tell us what your emotion is after today losing 2 out of 3, especially last night in heartbreaking fashion and then today. Cubs fans, whatever you want to talk about as well. Another bullpen, I was going to say BJ, but like they blew the game. So like, wanted to put it into context of they blew another game, but I didn't want to call it like, I wanted to call it something else.
1: Turn to break, bro.
0: You know what I'm saying? Yes. It's Waddle and Sylvie.
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12: Hey, are we getting ready for a move to Northwest Indiana?
0: We're not moving. We're going there for Friday's broadcast, Waddle. It's Horseshoe Hammond Casino.
12: So we're on a scouting mission.
0: That's right. I just told you I'm going to do a site survey, Waddle and Sylvie, live from Horseshoe Hammond Friday. That's 2 days from right now, 2 to 6. We'll be there with the entire show. We'll have giveaways. We'll break down the home opener coming up against the Vikings in the latest Chicago sports storylines.
12: Yeah, I'll meet you there. Don't miss it.
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12: 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By the way, that's Joe Buck's voice, isn't it?
0: Yes. He just got an extension.
12: $100 million contract.
0: I think he's worth it.
12: Go get it, Joe.
0: I think he's worth it.
12: Yeah, I got no problem.
0: Think about all the, you know, big games he does, Monday Night Football. They got the Super Bowl this year, too. What was it, a six-year deal over $100 million? This is still less than 20
12: years.
0: It's a lot
12: of cheddar, Charlie.
18: Do you hear people ragging on Troy Aikman for, like, he uses too many superlatives in a game? It's like, welcome to the Troy and Joe experience. It's a lot of fun.
12: Yeah. I like him. I mean, it's such a, you know, that whole arena, it's also subjective, but I've always liked Joe Buck.
0: I saw Andrew Marchand, by the way, did a review of J.J. Watt's first game. I think he listened to the whole thing, but he said he was up and down. To me, I was watching that game. I think he was on the Packer-Viking game. Mm-hmm. I thought he was pretty good. I think he's an enjoyable listen.
12: He's tremendously knowledgeable. I like getting, you know, look, anybody can, it doesn't matter your position, but sometimes I like guys that are in the trenches that can bring you the perspective.
0: Yes, right.
12: I really, you know.
0: They're all quarterbacks, and here's a guy who, like, rushed the passer, who did a lot of dirty work.
12: Very smart guy.
0: Yeah, very smart.
12: Accomplished.
0: Fun. He's a fun guy, too. I do believe, too, and this isn't the tales from the Stylist Chair. By the way, White Sox lose today 6-3. Cubs play tonight. Bears, Caleb Williams was named the FedEx Aaron Ground Player of the Week in the NFC.
12: Well deserved. You know the boys are going together tonight.
0: That's right.
12: Yeah. Charlie and Tyler.
19: So don't. And Jack, too.
12: Oh, Jack is going.
19: Jack's
12: to
19: coming,
12: go.
19: Too, yeah.
0: So word of warning to Cubs fans. Do not start the Green Bay Sucks chant because Tyler will be pissed at you. Mm-hmm. Tyler does not like that.
12: Does Jack keep score, too?
19: Jack keeps score until a no-hitter gets broken up.
12: Wow, I didn't.
0: That's a good rule. I think I like it's okay. Rule, yeah. Because that way you have the souvenir especially if someone throws a no-hitter.
19: Especially with no ticket stubs these
0: days. And then now all of a sudden you can move on. You know what I found the other day, speaking of the Sox, in my basement? I got to find the game four. I found my ticket stub from game three of the World Series in Houston. That was
19: still
0: at the
19: in good
0: time.
19: Condition?
0: In pretty good condition.

0: time, that was the world, that was the longest World Series game in MLB history. I don't believe it is anymore. It's a Jeff Blum 14th inning home run. I believe Burley came in to save that game.
1: That's awesome. That's a good one.
0: And Carmen and I sat, we sat down the third baseline in the left field corner in Houston for both games 3 and 4. I'm very lucky that I got to be at games 3 and 4 in Houston and got to see the Sox win in person. And then in 16, we were all there together where I was at every road game for the Cubs World Series. But I was at both.
2: How much is that ticket worth? Tickets.
0: The Sox one? I got to find game 4. I wonder if that's, I Googled it. It said if it's in mint condition and if it gets great, it could be like worth $300.
2: Nice.
0: But nothing astronomical.
2: I just saw mine. I have it in a drawer in my desk at my house.
0: This is the Cubs one, you're
2: saying? The Cubs, yeah, game 7 ticket. Right below it is another card in like one of those plastic cases with a piece of a dress from Britney Spears. How I have it, I don't know. But I'll bring it in.
1: Creeper. Are you on some kind of list after that?
0: What are you doing?
2: I think one of my daughters had it from years and years ago.
3: Wait, it's like a trading card?
2: It's like, it's, yeah.
1: Is anyone in your family no longer allowed at Britney Spears concerts?
0: Is this from the plaid dress she was wearing in that video?
2: I don't know, but you know what? I'll send you guys a text tonight. I'll take a picture of it. I'll show it to you. I got one of those and then something else. I got a bunch of stuff in this envelope.
0: You got weird stuff in envelope. Who's the hockey puck from again?
2: Bobby Orr. Come on. I was going to give it to a charity. My wife cussed me out in our driveway. And she actually, I was taking, she's like, why are you taking that with you? Goes, I'm donating it to a good charity. She goes, the F you are, that's mine.
3: That's her Pele ball.
0: She's a Bostonian, yeah. Right?
2: I was like, I kept that in the top drawer of our master bathroom for 7 years.
0: Yeah, I love that too.
2: And you never knew where it was.
0: In the master bathroom.
2: I don't know why. I'm not sure why it was there.
0: That's where all Bobby Orr pucks go.
2: That's where it was. And she didn't even know it was there.
0: They still don't know where the Patrick Kane puck is from the clincher. It's probably in Waddle's bathroom drawer.
2: Yeah, it could be.
0: You want to know where the Waddle puck is?
1: I want to see just how much like nonsense Waddle has in his house that he's accumulated over the years.
2: Stop by the house. I got to have you guys up. Monday night, they play the Eagles.
1: Yes.
2: What do you say we play golf up at my place like Saturday or Sunday?
3: Down.
0: Good. All right. Before the game, you say? You know, because
3: yeah,
0: it's
3: a Monday game.
0: Because we're off. Okay.
2: Let's do this. And then you can go through my house and see a bunch of crazy stuff.
1: Rifle through your drawers.
2: Yeah.
0: One other broadcast note. You see who we got this week? Obviously, you want to listen to Joni Eckenthaler. They're your hometown calls. They're the GOATs. We got a pretty good TV broadcast, too. Greg Olson on the call with Joe Davis.
2: That is good.
0: It's a very good broadcast. It's the number 2, but a lot of people think it's Fox's best broadcast.
3: Joe Davis going to pine for Shohei to win MVP?
0: I don't think he's a homer like that, is he?
1: Oh, yes, he is.
0: He is? Really?
2: Don't you remember the home run that was
3: hit?
2: Yeah,
3: the Brewers hit a home run, and you would have thought that like
2: that
3: he was on Sportsnet LA.
2: That was when they weren't even...
3: That was on Fox.
2: Yeah.
3: It was a Fox game.
0: I introduced myself to Joe Davis last time he did a game at Soldier because we had him on. I'm going to do it again this time, so I'll bring that up to him. Say that you're not happy.
2: Told us a P story, didn't he?
0: Yeah, because he did game 7 of the Blue Jays and Dodgers, you know, nationally. He's a local voice for the Dodgers, too. Right. He took over for Scully, and he took over for Buck. Has anyone taken over for anyone with bigger shoes to fill? 2. Vin Scully, Joe Buck.
2: Yeah.
0: Locally and nationally.
2: Then he was so nice, he told us a story about, what was it? He told us a story about didn't he have to pee or something?
0: Yeah, he never peed. Yeah. I don't think in the entire game seven of the World Series that went 6 hours, almost 6.
2: He never left his chair.
0: He never went. Never went. All right, so.
2: But that's not the tale.
0: No. I got a trivia question going into tales from the stylist chair, because this gets us to some Bears talk. 312-332-3776. I wonder if anyone will get this. Well, I'm not going to throw it out there. I'll quiz you guys. Larry Mayer just threw this out, too, on Twitter, so you guys may have seen it.
2: I have not looked at Twitter.
0: Who is the only player in Bears history to have a receiving touchdown in the Super Bowl?
3: Is it the guy that this is about?
0: Pretty good, Sherlock. Pretty good.
2: Where'd you park the cop car, Dick Moose. Tracy?
0: The Moose. Did you know that? Do you think, first of all, like, obviously, I think he's the last player to score a

0: took it to him. But Mohsin Mohamed famously said, Chicago's where wide receivers go to die. He said that in Sports Illustrated. It says, a former Bear, this is, I'm reading from the article in the Tribune, dated August 12th, 2008. A pair of former Bears have blasted the team's passing game and quarterback Rex Grossman, but that didn't worry the team's coaching staff or players on Monday. Former Bears wide receiver Mohsin Mohamed, assessment of the Bears, he told Sports Illustrated, quote, it's where wide receivers go to die. And former Bear defensive tackle Tank Johnson told CBSSportsLine.com that Grossman was brittle and soft. And it goes on, it says Grossman, who is battling.
1: And then somebody knocked on his door and said FBI.
0: That's right. He found guns. Grossman, who is battling Kyle Orton for the Bears' starting quarterback spot, had little to say about a quote, I don't pay attention to any of that, he said.
1: Yeah, it took a pop shot at all the quarterbacks in town.
0: It says, that's why his former teammates would say these things, Grossman added. I'm not sure. I think they've got their own reasons why they need to talk about things. So this is.
1: Let me ask you a quick question. Yeah. I got a trivia question for you guys, or a guess. Do you know how many career receptions Mohsin Mohamed had in the NFL?
0: Oh yeah, I think it's over 1,000.
1: It's not quite that much, but just
0: 929.
1: It's a little high, but 860. 860 is still a huge number. Over 11,000 yards and 62 touchdowns.
0: He had some big seasons. Career. He had a, you know, I believe he's caught a touchdown pass in both Super Bowls he played
1: in
0: for two different teams.
1: 2004 for Carolina. That was the year before he got here. He had 93 catches for over 1,400 yards and 16 touchdowns.
0: And is that the year they went to the Super Bowl and lost to the Patriots? Because I believe he caught a touchdown in that Super Bowl in the loss, and then he caught one for the Bears in the 06 season for the Super Bowl.
1: I don't believe that was the year they went.
0: So, but whatever. Year that they went, it was a really good Super Bowl, high-scoring Super Bowl. Yeah. John Fox coached that team. But the point of this is to say, do you guys feel good now? Are we over that? Like, I think by what Moose was obviously getting at, too, is where wide receivers go to die. It's not about the wide receivers or the coaching. It's about the quarterbacks.
1: Correct.
0: It's about, like, the quarterbacks can't make the wide receivers as good as they are because they can't get them the football.
1: Well, I mean, I think it's just another way of saying we've never found our quarterback. We've never had that guy. I mean, that's kind of been the refrain prior to getting Caleb in town, is when are we going to get our franchise quarterback or somebody that was considered as a franchise quarterback?
0: I also don't think the Bears throughout the years, correct me if I'm wrong, have done a good job scouting quarterbacks to be drafted. What's the success rate there? Like, you know, Kevin
1: Mitch.
0: White years ago was I'm talking about wide receivers.
2: Oh, you said
0: like,
2: quarterbacks.
0: Like, not just quarterbacks, but, like, I don't think they've picked the best wide receivers or have necessarily signed the best wide receivers. Moose was a good signing.
1: Yes.
0: They needed someone, a veteran there, but, like, this hasn't exactly been, and maybe it would be different if there was a quarterback.
3: Marshall's probably the best one, right?
0: Brandon Marshall.
3: Yeah, I've like free agency signings. Yes. I bet Alshon Jeffery is probably the best draft pick.
1: He was a second-rounder.
0: And all in the same period of time.
1: But from that point on, it would be like Darnell Mooney
3: Allen Robinson had a pretty good first year.
0: Yes.
3: Mooney was a fifth. He had 1,000 yards one season.
1: Mooney's now on the Giants.
4: Yeah. Back with Nagy.
1: I don't, you know, I'm not a big believer in Matt Nagy, but that Giants offense looked pretty good.
0: By the way, what the hell happened to Jalen Waddle with Denver? Is this just a case of like Colston? Now they lost and the Bears won. Where like Colston Loveland didn't get the ball. It's one game. Do you think Jalen Waddle will be a big tar? Wasn't he supposed to be their one?
1: Yeah, I think that. Well, Courtland Sutton,
3: first round pick for him.
1: Yeah, I think he'll be targeted.
4: Did you see the Sean Payton? I think they said this on the pregame show for the Monday night game. But Sean Payton told his wife to draft Jalen Waddle in fantasy.
0: Oh, really?
4: Yeah. And so, guessing Sean Payton's getting the play calling card back sooner rather than later. But
1: well, you remember also when they talked to him earlier several weeks ago, and they said, under any circumstances, do you see a scenario where you'll return to calling plays? He goes, absolutely not. Like, he made this ridiculous claim that under no circumstances would he call plays this year.
0: Curtis Conway was a good wide, going back to the conversation. Curtis Conway was a good
1: first
0: round pick.

0: I don't think he like broke any records or
1: went to the Anthony Miller had that 1 year.
0: What's that?
1: Anthony Miller had the 1 year.
0: Oh, no, like
1: touchdowns.
0: Yeah.
2: Like, but I mean, the pop-up seasons were with pop-up quarterbacks.
0: Yeah,
2: you know,
0: yeah.
2: Eric Kramer had a really good year. I mean, Kramer had the record until Jay broke it, right?
0: Yes.
2: For passing yards.
0: We feel good. Charlie, what do you want to say?
3: Well, who is a huge receiver out of Wazoo who had like horrible knee issues that they drafted in the seventh round? It was like Marcus Wilson or something like that.
2: I don't remember him.
3: I remember like every year just being like Marcus Wilson's going to break out. And then I don't remember Marcus Wilson either.
0: Are you sure it's Marcus Wilson? Is that?
3: Let me double check. I remember being like really excited when they got.
2: This
3: was the Jeffrey Marshall year because all their receivers like they looked like a basketball team.
0: Yeah, they were tall. Who else was good? I just had a name on my brain. It's got a name.
2: Well, Bobby Engram was a second round pick.
0: Yeah, Bobby Engram was a good player.
2: Marty Booker
0: was good. He was traded for Ottawa Leagunlia.
2: Yeah.
0: But are we confident now? Like this is by far the best and deepest wide receiving core the Bears have ever had, correct?
2: Yeah, but as you said, this goes towards, you know, the quarterback. I mean, this is a quarterback conversation. This is where wide receivers go to die. That's a directory, you know, that's a comment about that. I'm saying that yes, the receivers are fantastic, but they should be thanking their lucky stars that the guy in the huddle is who he is, the quarterback.
0: Mm-hmm. And then, like Jay, it's not always the case where the quarterback can rise up the level of play from the wide receiver. Devin Hester was miscast as a number one wide receiver. As your fourth is Xavion Thomas.
2: Yeah,
0: he would be in a good spot. A lot of people have called in, and we didn't address this with Paulie, and I think someone's on hold with us too. Let me see if he may have dropped off because we're all over Sox. Someone wanted to say that they did that with Colston Loveland on purpose. And that's what Paulie said regarding Raymond, that he wanted to make a statement. You got to watch out for everybody.
2: He said he did that specifically for Brian Flores. Ben Johnson has coordinated against Brian Flores six times. Ben Johnson didn't need to go for it on a fourth and one from the 20-yard line. He wasn't inspired by that, I feel strongly. Because it's Brian Flores next week.
3: Do you also think like Brian Flores is going to be watching the Bears play the Vikings and be like, wait, who's that 84?
2: Yeah.
3: Who exactly. The hell is that guy?
2: Right. I mean,
0: guys, we don't have to cover 84. He was only targeted two times.
2: By the way, with a better throw, he has a touchdown. By the way, with a better throw, he's got a 25-yard gain. You know, he may have ended the game with 45 yards and a touchdown, but the quarterback who played really, really well had a couple of off-target throws, and unfortunately, Colston Loveland was that target that the ball wasn't delivered to.
0: This is the first time in my life where the Bears have subtracted a really important wide receiver, and we all were like, okay, we're good.
2: Yeah.
0: Because remember, after the record-setting year and the Bears got rid of Jeff Graham, everyone's like, oh, you know, they didn't want to pay Jeff Graham. That sucked. Bobby Engram, I think, as you mentioned, went to another team too. And you're like, we're going to miss Bobby Engram. DJ Moore is great. And I hope he has 1,000 yards and is one
2: off
0: of the.
2: To a good start.
0: Yeah, 100 yards. I didn't bat an eye with him catching five balls for 100 yards and a touchdown.
2: The Bears had 552 yards and 59 points. You know, I wish DJ all the best. I think he's going to have a fantastic year in Buffalo. But I don't expect at any point this year we're going to have DJ Moore angst or regret. And again, that's not a shot at him. I think you've got plenty. I think you've got plenty in the building.
0: So like that's a long way of saying from Tales from the Stylist Chair is like those days are over. Like the Musa Muhammad, it was always known. Like Musa Muhammad said, this way world wide receivers go to die. Finally, I think we're on to something, especially the play callers.
2: This is where wide receivers go to eat.
0: That's good. Josh in Kenosha, you're on ESPN 1000. What do you got for us, Josh?
4: Good afternoon, guys. A quick thought about the Cubs. When can Council leave and take these pitchers with them? He couldn't manage these guys out of a straw. And the main thing is about the Bears. I've been a Bears fan watching for 35 years, and realistically, the past two years or so, first time I can say that I have more confidence in the offense than the defense, and I don't know how I feel about that because where are the monsters of the Midway? We need those. How do we feel about a Max Crosby trade at this point? Not doing what Green Bay did for Parsons, not two first rounders, but I'm okay with at least one first rounder going for him. And I really am sad that Byard and Wright are not here anymore. I thought they were really impactful for the secondary. What are your guys' takes on that? And then what do we got to do to get the same kind of intensity on the defense that Ben Johnson has brought to this offense?
2: I'll talk about the safeties first. Like, I was fine with them moving on from Kevin, who I have a tremendous amount of respect for, and
0: LeSean.
2: No, the other, who was the safety last?
0: Brisker.
2: Brisker, I think, who had an interception with Pittsburgh. I wish him well as also. I thought that the moving from those two to Thienemann and Kobe Bryant was an upgrade, and I don't have any regrets about that.
0: If Thienemann plays the way he played in game week one and tackles the way he played, he's going to be a fan favorite.
2: Yes.
0: If he plays that way for most games in his rookie season.
2: But here's the deal. I don't want him leading the team in tackles if he's not an in-box safety. Because that tells me they're getting to the second and third level way too frequently.
0: It's like John Mangum used to, your guy, Mangum used to lead the Bears
2: right.
0: in exactly. tackles, and it was an indictment on everybody, the front seven.
2: I take nothing away from Thienemann at all. He was as good a sure-handed tackler as I saw on the field on Sunday. But when they're getting to the second and third level, that means they're getting past your front seven. So, but I thought that their safety, I thought you saw a little bit of deterioration in Kevin's athletic ability last year when they tried to match him up in man coverage and stuff, Byard. And I think you saw it in the opening game of the season in Seattle a little bit as well. So I think he's a good player, but I have no problem with how they moved on from those two with the guys they have.
0: I didn't see one play of the Raiders game. How did Crosby look? I didn't see it either. Did he have as big of a workload as he's had in the past? You know, you've always said he plays 90% the snaps. That up. We'll bring you that coming up next. Tyler's got Aki Zalas. Sox lose today 6-3. We've spent the bulk of the show on the White Sox. If you want to continue to call and have your voice heard, be our guest. We're your home for the Sox. We're also your home for the Bears. Don't forget, we're going to be out at Horseshoe Hammond Casino 2-6 on Friday. It is a football Friday with us in the north, in the NWI, Northwest Indiana. 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We'll have some giveaways, including a jersey to give away. The ESPN Chicago Street Team will be there, and you got to be 21 years or older to attend. It's Waddle and Sylvie.
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5: Loaded show we've had today with the White Sox dropping 2 of 3 in Cleveland, including today's game 6-3. The Bears are back in action at House Hall, back at work, bless you. And we've got Bears and Vikings on the lakefront. Cubs, the final game against Atlanta tonight. Tyler and Charlie and Jack,
6: yes.
5: They're all going to the game.
6: Look out. Look out. Here they come. Here they come. Charlie, you going to behave?
17: Of course.
6: What'd you say again?
17: Green Bay sucks.
6: What'd you say again about the neighborhood?
17: It's a wonderful day in the neighborhood.
6: No. You said
17: the Braves got 9 innings of hell with the neighborhood tonight.
5: I love when Tyler laughs like that. The genuine laugh.
18: The neighborhood.
5: I love it. All right, what do you got, Tyler?
18: All right, let's start with a little bit of baseball. I think last night was kind of a microcosm about how both teams, and more, maybe a little more specifically, the managers kind of feel about their teams right now, where you've got the Cubs blowing a game late, and then on the flip side, you have the White Sox, who are kind of forced to go with an opener, and the opener strategy backfires last night. Which team do you believe right now is more handcuffed by their pitching, the Cubs or the White Sox?
5: Yes.
6: Yeah, it's a good question, or good answer.
5: This is impossible because I have no faith, none of anybody the Cubs give the ball to out of the bullpen. I have very little faith in anybody the Sox give the ball to in this as a starter.
6: Tyler, were you the one that said you predicted that at some point Clay Holmes will close a game for the
18: Cubs? No, it wasn't.
5: That was Eddie Olczyk told us that.
6: Oh, was it Eddie? Yeah. Listen.
5: But he's probably your number one starter.
18: I saw someone throw this. I wish I could give the person credit on Twitter, but what is better for the Cubs in a playoff series? Clay Holmes as a starter, or if Clay Holmes can give you 2 to 3 innings of relief multiple times, especially if you're playing, because you know you're going to play in the wild card series.
6: That's why you know Eddie's
18: get Clay
6: got
18: Holmes
6: a,
18: in
6: Eddie's
18: two games or Clay Holmes
6: brain.
18: In just one.
5: Who's in the trust tree for the Cubs right
18: bullpen
5: now?
18: Bullpen wise?
5: It's Raleigh Fingers.
18: That may be the end of the list.
5: That's what I think right now. Because who else?
6: Yeah, you got to hide Jacob Webb's glove.
5: I heard someone, and maybe it was Jesse, Jacob Webb's. Yeah, I know. Like, no more high leverage for Jacob Webb, no matter what inning is.
18: Savali. I'll throw Savali in there.
5: Savali. Like, who would have thought that? And Assad?
18: And I guess Assad, yeah.
5: Assad. So I don't know if you patch it together with a couple long relievers because they've been better, but Jesse was saying something like, well, Edward Cabrera's first time out of the pen. I have zero faith that Edward Cabrera is doing anything good the rest of the year.
18: I thought yesterday had a chance to be a silver lining type day, and if he had gotten to the finish line, and then he lets up a 2-run homer, I'm like, oh my God, this was almost a really like positive thing.
6: They
18: did
6: still
18: come
6: boo?
18: Out today.
6: Did you boo?
18: No, I didn't boo.
5: They hit the ball hard on him. Even the single, the first single he let up was crushed to right field.
18: Wasn't there a soft grounder, though, that was a hit?
5: I thought it was a line drive to right when I was watching. Because I was ping-ponging back between both games yesterday. So I think the answer is I think the Cubs are in a slightly better spot because of the starting rotation.
6: I agree, and by the way, the guys that have been oh so good for the White Sox in the bullpen, like, they're on fumes at this point, aren't they? I mean, Grant Taylor's given up a run in each of his last 4 appearances. He's given up 3 home runs in those 4 stretches. So, I would agree. I would agree.
18: The only reason I would say Cubs, and I would answer Cubs, is because I just trust them to score runs. And I don't trust the Sox team to score runs right now. Like, the Cubs lineup is, you're almost, and it's a not even a good answer, I would say, but like the Cubs offense, I feel like can bail the pitching out more than I think the Sox offense can bail the pitching out.
6: When, and who on the Sox roster is going to, or staff is going to give you potentially 7 innings?
18: Well, you could say the same about the Cubs staff, though.
6: Well, I mean, Clay Holmes has done it.
18: Was he done it once? Like, the Cubs haven't had a single starter getting out in the 8th. All of these guys have been...
6: Boyd did it, didn't he?
18: No, because Boyd almost did it.
6: No, I said it can give you 7 innings.
18: Yeah, but like, most of these guys are only giving you 5 or 6.
5: I'm pretty confident most of these guys can go 6. I really am. When Boyd's going great...
18: Well, yeah, when they're going great, yeah, for sure.
5: But
6: boy, how sad a narrative is that, too? Just within baseball,
5: he pitched the... When in Milwaukee, what happened? What inning was that when...
18: That was in the 8th
6: inning.
5: It was in the
6: 8th. He gave up a walk and then a hit.
18: And then Ortiz had the double, yeah. And then they took him out. So,
5: big start for Shota.
18: Yeah. Yeah. I think the wind's left to right today.
6: I don't know why I laughed, but it's just.
5: You know why you laughed.
17: Well,
6: look, it's every year it's like this.
5: I obviously don't believe anymore that Shota is a 2 on a winning team, what I argued with Barstool, Big Cat, and Friedel. Obviously, but you know where Shota is really good and good for a team who wants to spend 18 to 20 million, which isn't a lot for a starter? He gives you innings and he takes the ball every 5th day. And there are several good starts in there. Like,
6: The last two, he went 6
5: innings.
6: What's
5: his ERA for the year?
6: For the year, he is 3.88.
5: Like, you can do far worse than 3.88 with how many innings? Is he at 180 maybe for the year? What, 170?
6: His inning total is 162 and a third.
5: Like that would, like, other teams would sign him for a guy that you know is going to give you innings.
6: Listen, I'll give you his last seven starts.
5: And how many Cubs starters have a better ERA than
6: that
5: the 388?
6: I'm not sure right now. His last seven starts, so through the month of August and September, he's given up 2 earned runs, 1 earned run, 6 earned runs, 1 earned run, 3 earned runs, 4 earned runs, 1 earned run. Like, yeah, maybe that's not a guy that is a 1 or a 2, but
5: he's not a red zone player. You know what I mean? Yeah. He's not going to score you touchdowns. He is good between the 20s, meaning that he will give you 6 innings and there will be some runs and a lot of home runs here and there, but he will give you innings, and at the end of the day, the numbers aren't terrible.
18: But, like, if you're a team and you play in a hitter-friendly park,
6: yeah,
18: that's the last guy I would sign.
5: Hitter-friendly? Oh, hitter-friendly,
18: yeah. I would. It's the last guy. Yeah,
6: welcome to the Rangers.
18: Yeah, Boston can't sign him. Yeah. The Yankees can't sign him. I'd even frankly say the White Sox probably shouldn't sign him either. Cincinnati can't sign him. Like,
6: nor would they have the money.
18: That's true too. All right, Munetaka Murakami. We've talked a lot about his struggles. He did get into the game today, but he was given the day off. He only got in because of the Colson Montgomery injury earlier today. But let's say Murakami came to you at a certain point and not held you over a barrel and said, hey, like, I got to hammer out a contract deal, but said, you know, this whole contract thing, it's kind of interfering with the way that I'm playing. I think if we could hammer out a deal right now, I'll be like good to go. Let's settle this. And says, like, I want to sign a deal right now. If you're the White Sox, what number would you come to him with?
5: Right now he's making 17 a year, years, 34 million. We'll pay another 17. We'll extend another year at the terms. I can't go more than that. Can you? Like, or a couple, we'll send you another 2-year, $34 million deal. You could do worse at like, he's kind of like the Shota of.
6: I don't know. I have no, like, I'm kind of on hold. But you asked.
18: But would you do, like, if he, what is he, 26 years old?
5: Yes.
18: So, would you do like 5 years, $17 million? Because what if he does snap out of it and looks more like the player he was in the front half? Then you've got a hell of a bargain.
6: You also factor in that a lot of his salary can be subsidized by tapping into the Japanese market.
18: For sure.
5: Yeah, but what is that, $85 million then, $17 million in 5 years? How much
18: is
5: that?
18: That's $85 million.
5: How about the math? Quick math right there. Oh. That was a win. Wow. That's a huge win.
6: You should just leave now.
5: I can't be tied knowing what his future is after this horrific finish to 5 years and over $80 million.
6: I would say if you had an owner that you would be willing, that would buy you out if it didn't work, then I would say I'd be more willing to. But with this current ownership,
18: I would also say 5 years isn't 8 or 10.
5: Yeah, I think we're out of the market of talking a multi-year deal or a 5-year deal for
6: what would you do
5: for him?
18: I would probably try to stick around the AAV he's at right now, and I would try to get years. Because, like, think about it from the flip side. The Cubs and the deal that they gave PCA, like, Pete didn't end the season well last year, and now it's the best bargain in baseball.
5: Yeah. But he also is a guy who plays defense.
18: Yeah. There's always, like, a floor that he had, and he's a great base runner, too. But
5: I think it's a really interesting, for not so good reasons, puzzled to figure out. How do you proceed now? Because we all were on board of saying, hey, the Schwarber deal makes sense. He's been so, so bad. So bad.
18: Yeah.
5: But Schwarber, look, Schwarber had a couple of those years where he was bad.
6: Schwarber, who was a pitcher in my high school, at Schwarber's uncle. Give him the Tom Schwarber deal.
5: Look, Schwarber came out on the other side better. And maybe Murakami will figure this out. He'll be a 240 hitter and hit you 40 bombs.
6: I'm with you. I think I'm more interested in the number of years than I am the average value per year.
18: Yeah, I would probably agree with you on that, just because it's that money is probably coming in from overseas, like you said.
6: Yeah, and here's the deal. If you sign him to a two-year extension and say it starts to go well, well, renegotiate. You know, sign him to a big extension if he answers some questions. You know what I'm saying?
18: For sure. Yeah. This was a little bit, well, first of all, Kyler Murray was limited in practice today as he's working his way back from a concussion. So we'll see what his status ends up being on Sunday. And the injury report is brought to you by Lerner and Rowe Injury Attorneys. It's not the size of the wreck that matters. It's the size of the check. But this was Ian Rappaport earlier today talking about the Vikings quarterback situation. And could it be Carson Wentz, not just this week, but beyond that as well?
4: And it really will be able to tell a lot, Mike, on whether or not Kyler Murray is able to practice on Wednesday. If he does, then we'll have a pretty good idea that he at least has a shot on Sunday. Otherwise, it is going to be Carson Wentz once again. And we spent so much time talking about J.J. McCarthy versus Kyler Murray. It seemed at no point was Carson Wentz ever in that quarterback derby. Yet where he finds himself right now is a really interesting situation. He played really well last Sunday, led them back, 3 touchdowns in the fourth quarter. If he plays well again, then we're going to have at some point a conversation about whether or not Carson Wentz has a shot at this job. Obviously, they would love if Kyler was the starter. That was the whole idea. But if Wentz continues to play well in a system that he knows extremely well for an organization that brought him back for this reason, at the very least, the Vikings will have an excellent, excellent problem on their
6: He was 2-3 as a starter last year, played 5 games. It's been like, I'm looking at his numbers. You got to go back to 2021 where he played a full season.
18: But you got to remember last year he was also working through an injury.
6: He
18: was playing
6: hurt
18: with the shoulder injury.
6: That's my point, though, is he's always hurt. You got to go back to, played 8 games in Washington in 2022. If you can keep him healthy, he's a guy that gets really skittish in the pocket if you rush him. I'm not the world's biggest fan, but you could definitely do worse.
5: I would want that to happen.
6: Yeah, I would.
5: As a Bears fan.
6: I'd be less excited to face Kyler Murray than I would Carson Wentz.
5: Yeah, like if they want to give him the job, like the Bears defense is bad enough where the Bears can still win like last week, and the defense allows Carson Wentz to have a good game, give them the false hope. Play Carson Wentz. Like, not that Carson Wentz is the worst, but doesn't solve the Vikings quarterback.
19: Just think of organizationally where that leaves the Vikings. Yeah. If they just don't get anything out of this Kyler Murray experiment and then they're just looking for another quarterback.
5: It's 1 year at a time, Sam Darnold, and then you passed on him. And then last year, JJ. And then this year, Wentz and whatever now Kyler Murray gives you. And then you may be looking next year for somebody.
19: It comes back to bite you too. Look at the Colts.
5: Yes. Year in and year out, trying to patchwork.
6: I just think Kyler Murray gives you a little bit of an element too, a really elusive guy. And look, I'm not going to prop him up and tell you he was going to be great this year under KOC, but actually he's a football fan and not a Bears fan. I was kind of interested in seeing how he looked in this system.
5: Me too.
18: But no, because I think that's one of the biggest burning questions in the NFL. Like, if Kyler Murray gives you league average quarterback play, that's a playoff team.
6: Yeah.
5: You guys playing a Justin Jefferson touchdown this weekend? Based on what the Panthers wide receivers did to the Bears?
18: I'm not going to get good odds on it.
5: No, I want to say he's plus 100 or minus.
18: Oh, even that's better than I thought. I thought he'd be minus 150 or something.
5: Could be from the last time I look. All right, great stuff right there in Aki's A-List. A couple of your White Sox calls. I know a couple Sox fans are on hold here still after they drop their game. We'll take those. Don't forget, we're out in Hammond, Horseshoe Hammond Casino, 2-6 on Friday. It's our second football Friday. We're going to have a great time. Come on out in the NWI to see us at Horseshoe Hammond Casino, 2-6 on Friday.
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5: I'm going to take a call or two here. I see Rufus called back to Tyler. See what he wants. It was a caller of the show today. He
6: He wants Charlie's phone number. Just give it to him.
5: Give him a DS.
6: Give it to him.
5: Joe in Naperville's been on hold. Joe, what's up? What's on your mind?
0: What's up, fellas? So this is an interesting stat. I'll start with this. I don't know if this was discussed. It's on X from Jay Kuda. The White Sox began to slump on 8:30. Before that, they were 9 games over .500 with a 4.5-game lead. Since then, 167 players league-wide have had 50 at-bats or more. And the worst three hitters are Colson Montgomery, Brayden Montgomery, and Munetaka Murakami. So, I mean, these guys can't hit. And it's hard to stay optimistic. I was listening to Jay Hood on the way to the gym this morning, and, you know, he died hard. And it's just passion, right? Like, we've all been waiting for this, and you know, we don't want to see them blow it. And I don't know what Will Venable's got to do, but I don't think you can play these guys. I really don't. I don't think, and at least mix it up. He was saying, you know, Murakami's the only one that doesn't get his lineup order shifted. Everybody else does. He's always batting 4 or 5. You can't play that guy, or at least bat him 8. Like, we got to do something. So it's frustrating. But I just thought that was incredible stat.
5: Incredible, yeah.
0: There's an argument to be made. Yeah. So anyway, that's what I got.
5: Thanks, Joe. We read that earlier. It was a good reminder for everyone listening. Charlie, do I have a second here to get to something more?
1: We got a minute.
5: All right, let me go really quick to Sam and Mokina. Really quick, Sam, you're our last call of the show.
2: Sylvie, for any Sox fan who's trying to spin this year as like a positive, just get out of here with that. There's nothing positive about what's happening right now. Look at the Guardians. They're like the Brewers of the American League. They sat there, they saw their team at the line and said, we can do better. The White Sox did not do it. Screw the prospects. If you're a good team and you're a good franchise, you can replenish the prospects. The White Sox chose not to touch their top 10 prospects for what? They had a chance. This was a great year. You could have easily have finished in the second seed in the AL, and you punted on it. For what?
5: So I love the passion, Sam. We'll play your call tomorrow, and we'll discuss this because we did hit it a little bit earlier.
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5: We're at Hallis Hall tomorrow for some great Bears conversations. We'll have Joniak in person as well. Barstool Big Cat will be on with us tomorrow. Thanks to Charlie and Tyler and Jesse Rogers. For Waddle, I'm Sylvie. It's ESPN 1000. Have yourself a great Wednesday night.
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16: 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Till the very next day. 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
1: They are the talk of the league after exploding for 8 touchdowns and 59 points in Carolina. The 1-0 Bears get ready for the 1-0 Minnesota Vikings and an entirely different set of problems to defuse. We discuss tonight on Bears Weekly here on ESPN 1000 and the Chicago Bears Radio Network with Super Bowl winning Bears guard Tom Thayer. I'm Jeff Joniak. Dan Barilli, Jordan Tredup, Katie Fox, our producers, along with Kendra Smith in the ESPN studios tonight, and the executive producer of the Bears Radio Network, Eric Ostrowski. Coming up in tonight's program, our player profile with a reigning protector of the year in the NFL, starting left guard Joe Tooney. We got a little bit of former Bear wide receiver Bernard Berrien. He was our Bears Etc. episode 246 podcast guest, reflecting on his career with the Bears and Vikings. And Pete Bursitz, the radio analyst of the Vikings, joins us as well. A lot going on, Tom. This show is jam-packed, and it should be for a division battle. I can't wait to see it, can't wait to watch it, can't wait to call it. How about you?
23: Yeah, I'm looking forward to it. I've loved these divisional games early in the season, and the Minnesota Vikings are coming off of a divisional opponent game against the Green Bay Packers. We played the Carolina Panthers. So now you got to readjust your thinking and the importance of the game against the Minnesota Vikings, how important it is, the types of players and coaches that you're going to be facing. And you just think about the stadium as it was at the end of the season last year. And I honestly think it's going to pick up right where it left off.
1: Yeah, Caleb Williams even said as much at the podium on Wednesday. Let's start right there. Let's look at Ben Johnson's perspective on what this matchup with the Vikings presents to him and the rest of the squad.
0: This is a really good team coming in. Division opponent, obviously, but the way that they finished last year and they started this year, they're hot. I think it's six in a row. They're running the ball really well. We know how skillful they are on the perimeter with Jefferson and the crew. Quarterback's up in the air right now, but you know, regardless of who it is playing for him, you know, it's a darn good offense. Defensively, these guys they're a handful each and every week. You know, it's one of those things where a lot of time, effort, energy goes in your preparation over the course of the week. And then on game day, you really can't take a play off or else it'll nip you in the butt. So we got to be very mindful of that. A lot of looks, pressures, coverages, and then they're very ball conscious. I think that they do as good a job as anybody forcing fumbles. You can see them doing it all the time. And obviously we had one last week, and so we got to get that cleaned up on our end. But big time opponent coming in, but we're being at home, open it up.
2: Ben, you have a lot of history with Brian Flores. What makes his blitz so effective? What's the key to neutralizing it?
0: Oh, yeah, it comes from all over the place. He'll hit you in the A-gaps. He'll hit you from outside the tackles. He likes to bring zero more than any other coordinator in this league. And so there's in any situation, normal downs, second and long, third downs, red zone, it really doesn't matter. He keeps you on your toes. And so you just – as coaches, as offensive coaches, you take a lot of pride in giving the quarterback and the offensive players answers and solutions to whatever problems could unveil themselves on game day. Well, when you go against a guy like this, you got everything. You got everything. So that's where it's a lot. And for our players, they have to really dedicate themselves over the course of the week to have success on game day. And fortunately, I do think that our guys, like the way we train them, is very demanding and very detailed with teams like this in mind, because you gotta have a certain level of detail to your play and know what's going on, awareness to you. I think to give yourself a chance against a scheme like this.
6: How do you assess the
20: team plan for the anticipated change up? Because last year, week one, it was a lot now, and then when you guys faced them later in Minnesota, it was really a big one.
0: You don't. you try to have answers for everything. So, he's been in this division 3 years now, and you like to think he's put everything he could possibly do on tape, and until you play him next and you realize he hasn't yet. And so there'll be something new. There always is with him. And that's what makes him such a good coordinator. It's a great challenge. It really is. You have a lot of fun on game day. Now the week of preparation is not so much fun, but there's a lot of back and forth that goes into it.
6: How did you assess the play of the defense on Sunday beyond the game flow, obviously? What type of challenge is this next Sunday for you there?
0: Yeah, well, I mean, we got a really good opponent coming in town. And so, they are running the ball, I think, at the second highest rate over these last six games that they played. And so that's where it starts for them. And on their perimeter, they got some really talented players as well. So that's what we're looking to do. It's both on the ground and in the air that they can really make you hurt. So we got a big challenge at hand. We got to respond from a week ago. And, you know, the look in our guys' eyes was the right look today. So we'll see what the week looks like.
2: Put up 59. Guys might feel like, you know, we're in a great place. We got this. Do you sort of feel like you have to guard against any level of...
0: We haven't put up any points this week.
6: We're watching Caleb on video. What's been unique for you about having to evaluate often two plays within every play that you call pass-wise?
0: Yeah, I mean, he's just, like I said before, he's seeing the field really well right now. And so he's getting us into whenever we do have that perfect play mentality, he's getting us into the right play. He's doing a really good job of that and orchestrating the whole offense. I mean, we've got all the gadgetry going on with the shifts and the motions and the cadences right now. And was really proud with how the operation has gone down. So we'll continue to see how far we can.
24: And when you watched your defensive film, was there anything that stood out to you that was actually encouraging that maybe you feel like they'll improve on going into the next game?
0: Well, I mean, we did have some three and outs in there. We were playing some pretty good technique. I thought certain guys played really well, but just as a collective, we probably didn't have as many winning performances as we need to play championship level defense.
4: And when you face someone like Flores, where not only is he very accomplished, but someone that you have faced so many times, is there ever a trap to avoid of just overthinking and trying to guess what he thinks, you think he thinks, you think he thinks that you're going to do? Or?
0: Yeah, yes, there is.
4: How do you avoid going down a path where you're just overdoing?
0: I'm in that path right now. No, I mean, there's a lot of that. Man, end of the day, our guys, I want them to go out and play fast. I want to make sure we're sound. It's not very different than what we talked about a week ago, making sure we have a hat for a hat as often as we can. And if he gets us on something, that's fine. Then we got to, you know, come together and make sure we get it corrected, and we'll move on from there. So that's this game will end up being some adjustments going on over the course of it. Might be in the tablet a little bit more than I'd like to over the course of a game, but that's how these ones have tended to go in the past.
1: You know, he showed up at the podium with a bit of a different look to him, you know, right? Because everyone, it's a
23: regular season look.
1: Yeah, and people are trying to, hey, you know, all the points, no points have been scored yet. I love that line right there.
23: If you go there and you get a flip card, you get a roster, you start looking at the two teams, and they're each have stars within their roster, up and down, offense, defense. They got big play guys all over the place, just like the Bears do. But when you really look at the foundation of the game and you think of the coaches, they are going to have a hand in the matter, whether as aggressive as Brian Flores is on defense, how talented and innovative Ben Johnson is on offense, what Dennis Allen has been able to do with shifting personnel around and getting people in the right place, or Kevin O'Connell, who's considered one of the better quarterback coaches in the National Football League, and we don't know who's going to play quarterback. So you can look at the roster and you can be excited about some of the players you're about to see, but you do have to think about the coaching staffs, and then you have to think about where are some guys going to play that we don't know right now.
1: Here's Caleb Williams, no picnic, getting ready for that defense, and defensive coordinator Brian Flores.
7: Yeah, as a competitor, you these weeks are obviously super tough. Obviously, you know, throughout the week, you're 5-6 days out of the week, and you're just spending as much as you can trying to figure out anything to be able to give your team the advantage. And so that's the phase that we're in right now. You know, we're going throughout the week, and you're getting a little less sleep and all of that. And so, you know, this week is not fun during the week, but when you get to game day and you get to get out there, all the reps, all the, you know, throughout the week, all the, you know, film and things like that, to be able to get out there and compete versus their defense, which they have, you know, they got great players over there, but also, you know, that scheme is one of a kind. And so it's as a competitor, as a challenger, you know, it does get you going a little bit, you know, early in the week. And so, you know, it's exciting, and we got a really big challenge ahead of us.
9: How much more prepared do you feel to solve those problems yourself, right? More so than how it has to come in from coach, but you solve what you see pre-snap, post-snap.
7: Yeah, part of it is, you know, just knowing how this defense is, in the sense of it's a game plan defense. And so he's gonna game plan all the way up to the tee from first snap to last snap. And, you know, it's Coach calls this mental war when you go versus him, and that's what it is. You got to be able to go out there and you know, things are going to happen, bad things are going to happen. You got to be able to fight back and stay steady. And so that's one of the biggest things, is not allowing his defense and all of that to flush to you and get in your mind. That's one of the first. And then after that, and you know, you stay steady and things like that. Now it's time to go, you know, make plays and get completions. And you know, when the big ones show up, you know, take them and find them. You know, my job is, you know, part of my job is, you know, when those things happen is finding the big ones. And then, you know, when it's not, it's finding the completions. And so it's a big challenge for us, myself, this week. And, you know, I'm going to take it up and, you know, we'll see how it turns out on Sunday.
1: So he's had some experience with him. That should help, correct?
23: Of course. You know, the emotional side of a home division game, you know, the what people have been talking about now for 4 or 5 days in consideration of what they did and the types of points and the explosiveness as they had as a team in Carolina, what he did individually as a quarterback in Carolina. You got DeAndre Swift, NFC Offensive Player of the Week, the accomplishments of the offensive line. There's so many good things to talk about when you're getting ready to prepare for a team like the Vikings. But almost, Jeff, you can't talk about them because the only thing you want to talk about is, Ben says, we haven't scored any points yet this week. So it's kind of a weird dynamic that we, from the outside, we can talk about all the excitement of the game and what we saw and what we're hoping to see this week. But inside the building, those guys got to be focused on what's it. The task at hand.
10: Yeah, division games are a whole different animal, but they've whet the appetite of a fan base that can't wait to get back in that building and shake that place, shake the lake, as we like to say. But what they put on tape has everybody excited. There's no way to put the genie back in the bottle.
23: No, listen, man, Monday morning I was walking down the street, walking the dog, and there's a guy driving a front.

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3: 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Jeff Joniak and Tom Thayer. I had a chance to sit down for our player profile on our Bears Game Day live show for Fox TV coming up on Sunday, 10:30 in the morning. 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
13: Congratulations on your first decade.
14: Thank you.
13: All you did was win, right?
14: It went by fast, yeah, absolutely, but... It's been crazy when you say it like that. Yeah, going into year 11 just went fast.
13: Yeah.
14: Jeez, yeah.
13: What was the key to all that?
14: Oh, I don't know. I don't know. Just trying to take it one day at a time.
13: Yeah.
14: Not look too far ahead.
13: Well, you know, let me put it a different way. Sustained success. I mean, that comes from a lot of different people, mm-hmm. obviously. But, I mean, you know, you are a barometer of it, too, the way you've played the position. So to sustain that much success, what has to get into it? What do you have to do?
14: Yeah, I think I really got lucky getting drafted to a place, New England. They showed, you know, seeing Tom and the O-line and Bill and how they approached each day. You really do focus down to, you know, period by period, you know, hour by hour, day by day. It's not looking any ahead. And then just trying to maintain that, you know, keep that going and – I've been surrounded by such great, you know, guys too in the league, you know, whether it be Kansas City or here in Chicago, the O-line, you know, Jonah Darnell, Drew Garrett, Brax, you know, and then Dan's been awesome. Ben, of course, Caleb, you know, so it's such a big operation and I just try and do my part the best I can and, you know, try and, you know, let guys know what I've learned along the way, you know, things come up, situations or certain times of year. And, so I've been lucky to be surrounded by such amazing people and I feel like that's helped and I've tried to just learn everything I could off these people and just be a sponge.
13: There is a professionalism that goes to a talent like yourself or anybody who's had sustained success. Tuesdays are off days typically. What does consistency and professional look like on a Tuesday when you're away from the building or just trying to get yourself right?
14: I feel like, you know, as I've gotten older, you know, you realize the importance of the whole week leading up to Sunday. And I feel like Tuesday, I can't, you know, I just can't sit around and like, just, you know, lay down all day. Cause you know, you want to try and keep, you know, the engine going a little bit. So definitely like, you know, a massage, stretch, sometimes knock out a lift, you know,

0: you're you have to get a certain number of lifts each week. Sometimes it's nice to get a lift, you know, done on a Tuesday when it's kind of way more open. Then, you know, go for a walk, stay, do something, you know, where you're moving, maybe break a little bit of a sweat, but, you know, you don't want to tire yourself or anything, but you also don't want to be sitting on the couch all, you know, for 12 hours. So, there's a happy medium and just trying to find things that work for you to keep you, to, you know, keep you refreshed, but also keep your body going.
1: Do you have nerves on game day?
0: Yeah.
1: Or an opening of a season?
0: For sure. Yeah. It's always, you get those little butterflies or anxiety or excitement, you know, some combination of all that. I remember thinking early in my career, like, man, I bet if I get to like year 10 or 11, like, I'm just like, I won't be nervous anymore. Right. And then like, you know, it's kind of like nothing's changed, you know, I still get nervous, still feel those butterflies. And, but you know, I think it's, I just want to keep being out there. I want to keep going and keep trying to do the best I can. So yeah, it kind of plays into it.
1: You have to keep that edge because these young cats, they're getting bigger, stronger, faster, right?
0: For sure. Yeah,
1: don't you think?
0: Yeah, and yeah, I remember, you know, reading articles about, you know, Joe Thomas, you know, or like, you know, Ray Lewis, guys that did great for a long time, just always saying like they're so secure in their position, but even them they still feel like they have to earn their spot. You know, you're 8, 9, 10, 11, you know, just still competing and fighting almost against themselves, really, to see how the good they can get. And but you know, that mindset, that mentality of always trying to improve, never comfortable, never satisfied. Yeah. You know, something.
1: Do you fight with yourself with that sometimes?
0: I try to. You know, there's, you always have to earn everything in this league. You know, nothing's given, and trying, you know, maintain what I've done and keep building off that and keep finding ways to improve and get better. And
1: So in a podcast, I think in July, Tom Brady called you the perfect guard. How does that make you feel?
0: Yeah, I mean, it's just super humbling, you know, coming from, you know, a quarterback of his stature. It's, you know, absolutely incredible. Obviously, there's, you know, players I'd love to have back and everything, but it's just, he's such a great teammate, and it's just humbling and hard to even respond to it, and such a high compliment, though. But I always feel like there's, you know, more things to improve on, but I really appreciate that.
1: Yeah, he kind of said your arms could have been a little longer.
0: Well, there you go.
1: That's about it.
0: There's always something. Yeah.
1: How much fun was it playing last season with Caleb Williams? You had a glimpse from watching the year before, whatnot, but to live that and the drama at Soldier Field week in and week out, as it seemed, right down through the playoffs.
0: Yeah, he is. He's a special player, you know, and I think, you know, his competitiveness, regardless of the situation in the game, how bleak it looks, you know, he's going to keep fighting. He's going to keep competing, going to keep, you know, going, pushing us. And it was so special to be a part of, you know, extending plays, making great throws, great runs, great decisions, putting the offense, changing plays, put us in great positions to succeed. And, you know, it's just, it's unbelievable. And especially, you know, it's challenging for, it's my first time being around a quarterback where his coach, you know, the offense is new too. So Caleb had to, you know, digest this whole offense too, his first year, and, you know, what a great job he's done. And I'm excited to see his in year two as it comes, just, you know, what's coming up next.
1: Your guys up front, first of all, you guys blended very well last year. I mean, that's hard to do, putting all these new guys together, and now you get another new guy and someone you're familiar with in Garrett Bradbury. How's this looking for you in terms of the entire mindset of this offensive line?
0: Yeah, it's been great. You know, Brax coming in left tackle, you know, Ozzie had the tough injury, but, you know, credit to him for, you know, all the hard work he's put in to put himself in position to get back, you know, sooner than anybody realized. But Brax's been doing great. Theo, of course, and then, you know, Garrett coming in, and, you know, just a guy that loves football. He's been in a couple different offenses, so he sees the game really well, understands it so well. And as a center, that's, you know, huge. And he's been great at communicating, getting everyone on the same page. And then Jonah and Darnell on the right side, just, you know, super, you know, stable, strong, great. They can move so well, run or pass. You know, can't say enough good things about those two guys. So it's been a great group to be a part of. And so it's been awesome.
1: Protector of the year, the first one ever. I know how offensive linemen are. You guys are humble as a day is long. The Mushroom Society, right? The whole thing. Does it mean a lot?
0: Yeah, absolutely. And especially, you know, it's voted on by, I think, six former linemen who have all achieved, you know, so many great things. So I think that, you know, when your peers as O-linemen are voting you, I think that's what makes it really special. And obviously, you know, all the guys on the you know, final five ballot or whatever. So deserving, and you know, it's just humbling to be, you know, named. But yeah, it's a new season, so the challenge is still there, and you know, kind of just focused on this one.
1: I've always been annoyed a little bit as a football fan and being in this business a long time that offensive linemen never get consideration for MVP. So I took it upon myself to do a search. There have only been two, and they're both guards, that have received even a vote for MVP in the National Football League in a season. 1957 guard named Dwayne Putnam for the LA Rams, and then Larry Little, guard for the unbeaten Miami Dolphins team in 1972. They each got a vote. So Protector of the Year is your MVP of the offensive line, but how do you feel about that? I know it's skill position driven or a defensive star, but offensive lineman, man.
0: Yeah.
1: You guys are the line of scrimmage, baby.
0: Yeah. I mean, it's just, it's hard for, you know, there's the only stats for O-linemen are negative stats.
1: Yeah.
0: You know, or like, so it's hard, you know, if it's O-lineman's not talked about, it's usually a good thing. You know, and that's the opposite of a skill guy, because skill guy, you know, touchdowns, yards, you know, they're always, everyone's talking about them, but, you know, O-lines, you know, the stats are usually a bit bad stats. So, you know, you want to, you know, try and stay away from those. So that's just why it's a unique position, but, you know, we're not too bothered by it. We love what we do.
1: Because you've been around great quarterbacks, can you read a quarterback's development mentally? Are you able to sit there in meetings or on the practice field and say, okay, this guy's, this is, it's getting it. He's slowing down or whatever the case may be.
0: Yeah, I think, so it was cool, really cool, you know, with Pat and Tom, I was coming into these offenses where they've been with their offensive coaches for years and years, so they knew it. They both, the coaches and quarterback are talking on the very same level, and it's been cool to see Caleb, you know, as going into year two, you know, he hears a play and he might, you know, correct it himself if it's a little messed up or something's a little off. You know, he knows, okay, this is what we're supposed to be doing. You know, this is where you line up. This is, so just that mastery of the playbook and understanding what we're trying to do in that situation and who's where everyone's supposed to be. So I think that, you know, going into year two is great to see. And so just those little things that, like, you know, the words like, oh no, this is supposed to be, oh no, it's 1 yard wider. Oh no, you know, so just seeing that happen has been awesome.
1: What's on your bookshelf right now? What's on your nightstand? What are you reading?
0: Oh, what am I reading? Okay, so there's this book about these four women spies during the Civil War. Wow. And it was just this really interesting. I'm only like a third of the way through, but like, you know, whether it's women living in Richmond in the South who are giving, you know, message to the unions, the North, whether it's someone in the North who, it's a woman pretending to be a man who's a soldier in the Union Army, you know, it's just like she wanted to fight for her country. So it's just, I got the book for my girlfriend thinking she might like it, but I feel like I like history too much. And she was like, I'm not reading this. And so I was like, I'll read it. I like, you know, I want to learn about it. So I've been reading it and it's really interesting. A lot of good stuff in there. You know, just a lot of times, you know, with war and history in America, mm-hmm. a lot of time the spotlight's on the men. And so it's cool to see, okay, like there was contributions from a lot of people.
1: What might the title of your book be?
0: I don't know. That's a good question. I don't know. Still got some chapters to write, so maybe we'll see when we're finished, but not yet. We're not quite finished yet.
1: The Protector.
0: Joe.
1: Thank you, Big Joe.
0: Absolutely. Thank you very much.
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5: 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With Tom Thayer, I'm Jeff Joniak. A little bit of Joe Tooney, by the way. He mentioned a book in there, and afterwards I realized the book is called Liar, Temptress, Soldier, Spy by Karen Abbott. It's a nonfiction book about four daring women who worked as undercover spies during the American Civil War. This was interesting to Joe. He loves the book. He's a big reader. You and I are probably not as big a readers, but he's always got a book that he's talking about. I appreciate him so much in what he's been able to do here for the Bears and just his career. Tom, what sticks out most about what this man's accomplished? And you couldn't find a better guy to get the inaugural Protector of the Year award that he did get.
6: Consistency over the long haul. Because you could be an offensive lineman and you can have a great year, a great season, a great patch of your career. This guy has been great since day one to last weekend, and it's going to go beyond. It's just an amazing how perfect of a football player he is fundamentally, technically, and mentally. And he puts it on display week in and week out. There's not a lot of people across the landscape of football that pay attention to offensive guards. But if you ever want to see a player that's as good as anybody in the history of the game, then you watch Joe Tooney.
5: Yeah, no question about it. Joe Tooney is, as I mentioned in the interview, Tom Brady called him the perfect guard. And, you know, It's hard to hear that when you're an offensive lineman.
6: But I played the position. I can speak on that as well as anybody else in the world can, because I know the details of the position. And when I got introduced to Joe up close and personal last year at training camp, I sat there dumbfounded at how good of a player he is.
5: A little walk down memory lane now, because it's alumni weekend, and so a celebration of all the Bears that have played for this organization. A lot of great ones, a lot of impact players, and some guys we haven't seen or talked to in a while. One of them, Bernard Berrien, tracked him down in Fresno, California. The former Bear wide receiver, a participant in that 2006 Super Bowl Bears team that played in Super Bowl 41. His memories of that, a part of the conversation. What sticks out about your time in Chicago overall?
7: I would say what sticks out is the camaraderie we had with the team, the kind of team we had, the players we had, from, you know, Jerry all the way down to the coaches,

0: with Lovie and the guys on the staff. That team was a really memorable team. We had a really lot of success. Things didn't turn out the way we wanted to, but we had a really lot of success. And I like the way that team gelled together and played.
1: What is your lasting memory of Super Bowl Sunday?
0: It's a bad taste in my mouth. You know, not coming home victorious like that. It's especially knowing that the Colts were really beatable and we really were in the driver's seat for a good part of that portion of that game, and just not being able to come out victorious. And that's the one thing that really sticks me with that.
1: The NFC Championship game, and that the setting was perfect. The snow was falling. You got your snow globe moment and a 33-yard touchdown.
0: For sure. My mom had made postcards out of that game.
1: Oh, is that right?
0: Yeah, because the snow falling, there's a huddle. We're all huddled up, and we're getting ready to call the play, and the snow's falling. There's snow on the ground. It's actually a really cool picture. She made postcards out of it.
1: Do you watch NFL football? Are you intrigued watching the Bears and Vikings? And if so, what did you think of Caleb Williams in 2025 all the way through the playoffs and the remarkable journey the Bears were on and putting up 59 on Sunday?
0: Yeah, but yes, I most definitely caught that game. I was impressed with Caleb. I was impressed with the offense. For me, the biggest thing coming out of this game is that this is evidence to what our identity could be.
1: You can hear more of Bernard Berrien in our Bears Etc. podcast. That is Bears Etc. episode 246. Tom, what's your other takeaways with Bernard?
2: It's just a treat to me because we've been around a lot of guys over the last 30 years, and there are some guys that come and go that we never get a chance to have a conversation with. And then all of a sudden, here we are years removed from his career, the opportunity to have a half-hour conversation with him. And I really appreciate basically getting to know these guys for the first time personally after knowing them professionally for so long.
1: Yeah, for sure. That's a great point you make there. All right, coming up next, we'll get a Vikings perspective from Pete Bursich, the radio analyst for the Vikings Network. That's Tom Thayer. I'm Jeff Joniak, and this is Bears Weekly on ESPN 1000 of the Bears Radio Network.
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3: 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Pete, how you feeling, buddy?
4: How much better can it feel than to beat the Packers? I mean, that's one thing we all can agree on. Yes. Right now, to be able to beat the Green Bay Packers, if there's one game we're going to win every year, it's going to be that one. It's almost as good as me to win in Lambeau. Winning in Lambeau is unbelievable. So all that being said, I am fantastic and looking forward to week two division. I mean, this is a big, big time game. Two good teams. I'm very excited with how week two is setting up.
5: Pete, quickly going back to the game, what shocked you more, the beginning or the end?
4: The end. I mean, you know, you guys know this. You get that, you do the halftime bit, right? Where you're at halftime and you're walking through the press box and you see people let you know, and you know, you're kind of giving them that look like, oh my God, our whole offseason plan went down 5-6 plays into it with a concussion. You know, now what are we going to do? And it just didn't look good. And a lot like a couple years ago when we played the Indianapolis Colts, it was 31-0 and we came back. It was the biggest comeback in NFL history. It was kind of the same thing. So it definitely ended with a lot more momentum. You could see Carson Wentz kind of getting into it as the game went on, knocking off some of the rust. I mean, he was a look team quarterback. He could have probably done a better job filling in for Green Bay than for us, because that's what he ran. That's the offense he ran all week. So to see him respond the way he did was fantastic. You know, the defense, man, the defense just kept their foot on the gas pedal the entire time. They blitzed 78% of Jordan Love's dropbacks. It's a number I've never seen. So it was a lot of fun to see. You know, a couple missed tackles early. That's the thing. You gamble. And Tom, you know this. You roll the dice. You gamble. You're aggressive. All it takes is one missed tackle here, one penalty there, and they're gigantic plays. And we saw that in the first half and limited it in the second. Ended up almost at 50% on third down and plus one or plus two, but we only gave the ball away one time. And those are the two big things from last year. Turning the ball over and third down.
3: So Carson Wentz this week, or yet to be determined?
4: Yeah, I think it's yet to be determined, obviously, with how things go. But I don't know if it's better for the Bears to face Carson Wentz right now or to face Kyler Murray. We didn't see enough. We haven't seen much of that offense and how exactly Kevin O'Connell wants this offense to look with Kyler Murray. What was interesting was Jonathan Gannon, when he saw Kyler Murray out there. Jonathan Gannon, former head coach at the Arizona Cardinals, he's now the defense coordinator with the Green Bay Packers. The first thing he did was blitz the A-gaps. I mean, there was somebody in both A-gaps on every single play early on in that football game. So he was definitely ready for it. We're not going to know on that one.
5: Pete, when you go back and you look at the tape of the game, is there more building blocks or more corrections to be made when you look at the Vikings?
4: I think offensively for us, there are a lot of corrections. I don't know if there was a lot of unknown with Gannon. Gannon, as we know, was a 3-4 guy in Arizona, but he spent a lot of time in Philadelphia. That's how he got the head coaching job. Javon Hargrave played with him in Philadelphia, which he brought to Green Bay. So they were much more Philly style than they were Arizona style. So I think there were some adjustments there. My point, a lot of mental errors.

0: okay, we have a rookie fullback, Max Bredesen, who did a really nice job, but we were turning guys loose here, turning guys loose there. And that interrupts the consistency because you want to get positive yardage on every play. But when you miss a guy here or do something there, that's going to come back to bite you and put you back at 3rd and 10 or 3rd and 8 and 3rd and long. So if they can shore up the mental side up front, I think we're going to have a much better, much more consistent run game. We ran the ball 58% of the time, which for the Vikings, that's like impossible. I don't know the last time we saw that. You might have to go back to Jerry Burns. Oh, no, Jerry Burns threw the hell out of the ball. I don't know how far back you got to go to find a game where we ran the ball that much.
1: Chuck Foreman era, Bud Grant.
0: Yeah.
1: Pete Bursich, our guest here on Bears Weekly on ESPN 1000 on the Bears Radio Network. So the bottom line on Brian Flores, a week one against the Bears, didn't blitz much. That changed in the second meeting in Minnesota. He just puts you on notice, though. It can come at any time, anywhere, from any place. Is that what we're looking at here?
0: Yeah, pretty much. I think in his philosophy is make the quarterback uncomfortable. Now, how you do that, whether you show blitz and drop out of it, you're just trying to get the quarterback uncomfortable. And you know, Caleb Williams is the most elusive quarterback in the NFL. No question. I don't care what anybody says. He's so hard to bring down. It's almost as if you just want, I think the best defense against Caleb Williams is getting him to speed up, because he threw for 261 yards, I believe, of the 552. You watch the film of the Bears, the meat that he left on the bone, right? I mean, the Colston Loveland dig that he threw a check down, and there were a number of other plays where he speeds through his progression and then decides that he's going to want to run. Now, the good side to that is that Carolina's defensive line just quit rushing the passer. They just stood there and watched him and waited for him to scramble. You can't do that. And I don't think Flores is going to do that. He's going to try to dictate that, and be aggressive, get after him, try to force protection errors. When we've had success against the Chicago Bears, we've been able to force protection errors and have free runners to the quarterback. That's good, but then that free guy's got to bring him down. So you hope that Dallas Turner, and Andrew Van Ginkle are athletic enough in space to be able to at least get Caleb Williams on the ground.
2: With the first play of the game against the Green Bay Packers, you have an RPO with Kyler Murray. Then you talk about the percentages you guys ran the ball. Was that a product of putting Carson Wentz in the game, or was that the game plan going into the game?
0: You know, Coach O'Connell throughout the offseason talked a lot about the changes to the running game with a guy like Kyler Murray who can run. So how much he was going to use the legs of Kyler Murray schematically, again, we still haven't really seen that, but I do believe, yes, that's part of the game plan. The mobile quarterback is absolutely something that they want to take advantage of. And then to see how defenses react, because we, don't forget, have Justin Jefferson, Jordan Addison, Hockenson. You have a lot of good receivers out there. So if we could find a way to get one-on-ones for them, to get a defense to bring an extra guy in the box, boom, then we can throw the football. So all that package, Tom, and how all that was supposed to look, we haven't really had a chance to see it yet. So, whenever Kyler Murray gets himself healthy and he's ready to play, I'm sure that's the route that we're going to take. So that's kind of yet to be unveiled.
1: Final moments with Pete Bursich, the radio analyst for the Minnesota Vikings. So you're doing your game. You hear the Bears put up 59 points. Did you get in a position where you couldn't wait to watch the tape to see how?
0: Yeah, the part that got me was the 290, how many yards on the ground did you guys
1: 291.
0: Get? 291. Okay, there you go. Thank you, 291. how did they do that? And what they did up front, and you know, it's going to be a different animal. Carolina didn't do a whole lot to cover up the center. You guys totally took advantage of that up front, but I just love just the way we're running the football. That's what we're doing. How good your linemen were able to combo and get up to the second levels. And then watching DeAndre Swift and Manungai break tackles. And if there's something in week one that stood out to me watching all these football games, was turnovers and tackling. Tackling is gone. I mean, it's like,

0: almost disappeared in the NFL. Very, you know, and haunted us a little bit. We miss a couple tackles. You miss a guy here or there. With the way we gamble, those are big. And so the best tackling team might just win on Sunday. But yeah, the running game, very, very impressive. How the ebb and flow of when he wants to just pound the rock and when he wants to throw it, the bootlegs off of it, all those things that Ben Johnson does. We saw him do it in Detroit. It was. I'm just not used to 500 and some odd yards coming out of Chicago. I mean, seriously.
1: Well, frankly, well, anywhere.
0: It's like, wow. Wow. You know,
2: well, you know what? So all week, there's people are curious and they're saying, hey, who do you want to see the win? Do you want to see win the Vikings or the Packers? And then you got to think about that question for a minute. And it's like you seeing us scoring 59. Then we go out and we see, oh my God, the Packers are beating the Minnesota Vikings. And then by the time we get on the bus, things are have changed. It's like, you know, both teams have left balls in the air. If you were a juggler between what the Bears were able to do on offense and then the comeback of the Minnesota Vikings.
0: Yeah. And I mean, I would hope that you, you know, with how much you guys love Minnesota and the connections that we have, that we can both agree that Green Bay losing is the best thing for the entire division. Right. Can we just say that?
1: Agreed. I mean,
0: can we just agree to that?
1: Yes.
0: Okay.
1: Yes.
0: Let's just agree to that. So, Tom, you should have been smiling and should have been happy.
2: Pete, yeah, you'd have been happy with the chance inside the Carolina Stadium. And they weren't favorable for the Green Bay Packers.
1: It was amazing. Throughout the entire city of Charlotte, for that matter, because Bears fans definitely turned out. All right, Pete, we'll see you on Sunday at noon at Soldier Field. It'll be good to see you once again. Thanks for your time. Back with more after this on Bears Weekly on ESPN 1000 on the Bears Radio Network.
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2: 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And let's see what Tom's thinking. Adapt to never perfection.
3: Starting Monday, we come back after the Carolina game. The Bears put on 59 points. There's all these glowing remarks said about them as Doug Coletti is passing you notes about all everything they're able to accomplish. I go to the grocery store. The first thing a guy says to me in the store is, goes, that's about as perfect as a game as I've ever seen. And then I hear that word perfect three or four times just from the outside viewing audience.
2: Yeah.
3: And I tell a guy, football is never perfect. You know, there's a lot of things that you can look at that film, whether it's a sack, it's a mistargeted throw, it's a wrong read by a running back, all these different things. And you're never going to be perfect. But how do you adapt to the less than perfect type of big games? You can't sit there and pat yourself on the back for a week and not be ready for one of the most innovative defensive coordinators in the National Football League. So if you think you're perfect, that will never happen. So you got to adapt to never being perfect.
2: Yeah, there's a lot left on the bone and a long season to do it. I thought it was interesting. Caleb also mentioned, because it was brought up, you know, hey, did the weight loss make you faster in week one? He goes, it was week one. And that's a good point because you start to take the hits a little bit, and he took a few. He took a few as well. So that'll take some of the starch out of you. Turn 3 months into 3 days.
3: Well, you know, when you start OTAs and you go to mandatory minicamp and then you start going to training camp and everything, when you start installing information, there's the installation period and practice that's probably the most important part. But you're always installing things with the thoughts in the back of your head is how they are going to affect the game plans when you start game planning for teams. So now you got 3 months for these rookies and veterans to absorb everything new they're learning and then how they're going to affect the game planning. Now you go from 3 months to 3 days to perform, get prepared mentally for, again, the most difficult defensive coordinator in the National Football League. So 3 months, you can take your time learning. You can make a mistake and you can correct it. You got 3 days. You got Wednesday, Thursday, Friday. You can't make mistakes. You don't have time. So you got to make sure that you turn 3 months into 3 days.
2: Nicely done. Patience will pay off by all the blockers.
3: You know, one thing about this game planning for Brian Flores is he's going to show you a line of scrimmage that's as confusing as you can possibly see. But if you patiently play your assignment, don't think you got to do too much. Don't think you got to be over aggressive. Don't think there's a realm of possibility that someone may not be coming. When you break the huddle and you hear your assignment, you got to patiently wait because someone is coming to you. Don't overlap the offensive lineman next to you. Don't, if you're a running back, get out of position thinking this guy's not going to blitz. So I'm just saying it affects everybody in the National Football League, whether you're a future Hall of Fame or not. So Saquon Barkley had a blitz. A guy ran over the top of him and ended up getting a sack. So no matter what position you play, where you are, if you are a blocker, patiently wait, and this and who a defensive player will come to you.
2: Very interesting. Okay, Tommy, great stuff as always. It's going to be a very interesting NFC North this year. We got on the plane. The Packers are leading the Vikings. Not much was going right. Carson Wentz was in at quarterback. We land, and I turned to Tom. I said, Tom, Vikings won 39-22, and you went, what? And we had to figure out how that all happened, and it happened for a lot of reasons, but it's going to be a very competitive division, and we know that. We knew that before the year began. We know last year they were all 9-8. Vikings have now won six in a row, and the Packers have lost six in a row, dating back to last season. I know last